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0: The Big Breakfast with Jordan Curtis. 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
1: Sorry to say, I'll be taking a break from the Big Breakfast for the next week, returning the 7th of September. But not to worry, the show will go on. Kevin Mulcahy taking over for me all week while I am away. 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
9: Morning, I'm Jackie Lim. Another three Aussies have been located in Nepal, meaning the number of unaccounted for Australians has fallen to 38. International Development Minister Anne Ali has told the ABC it follows another two found yesterday.
10: Of those that have been located, there were some in Nepal, some in Tibet, and three of them were completely outside the crisis area altogether. The assumption is that they hadn't been able to make contact since the crisis began.
9: Australia's biggest lender is warning house prices still have further to fall. The Commonwealth Bank forecasting values will drop 9% on average by April next year. It says another rate rise will put even more pressure on the market, which is expected to recover in the second half of 2027. The AFP have swooped on the Melbourne home of a former senior CFMEU official as part of an ongoing corruption probe into Victoria's building industry. Officers arrived at John Perkovich's house earlier this morning with investigators searching the property. Penny Wong is set for a temporary pay boost while acting as Prime Minister. With Anthony Albanese and his deputy both overseas, the Foreign Minister is acting PM and for the first time is eligible for a higher duties allowance. That could leave her around $1,900 better off over the next 4 days. And Dolly Parton's Hollywood Walk of Fame star has been targeted by vandals just days after the country music legend's death. Crews are now working to repair the damage.
8: 5AU, your sport now.
9: In sport, Panthers skipper Isaiah Yeo is a chance to return for this week's clash against the Tigers. He's been named on the extended bench as he works his way back from a pec injury. Winger Tom Jenkins telling Nine it would be a massive boost.
11: I'd like to see him make a return. You sort of can't ever really rule Yeo out.
9: And it appears Lion star Lachie Neale is bound for Collingwood. The Joel Brownlow medalist is tipped to sign a 3-year deal with the Pies next season. An announcement is expected to be made once Brisbane's season ends. That's the latest in news and sport.
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13: Cloudy today, some showers for the region, light winds southeast to southwest at 15 to 20 k's. The outlook for the rest of the week, fine tomorrow, showers Friday and into the weekend, Port Augusta and Port Pirie today. 21 degrees, Clare 15 and Whyalla 19 degrees.
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1: Sorry to say, I'll be taking a break from the Big Breakfast for the next week, returning the 7th of September. 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Kevin Mulcahy taking over for me all week while I am away. 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
4: Morning, I'm Jackie Lim. Another three Aussies have been found alive in Nepal a week on from the flooding event that's now claimed the life of 1,000 people. Meantime, relief agencies say families are living in extremely difficult conditions while rescue teams continue battling difficult terrain to get aid into isolated communities.
5: What we're starting to see now is a very serious secondary threat of illness for the communities that are still living in there or in the evacuation centres. With the mud that has come down, there's also a very strong smell of decay.
4: National Director of World Vision Nepal, Roslyn Gabriel there. The Nationals leader insists a three-party coalition isn't going to happen. That's despite Pauline Hanson calling for her party and the Liberals to join forces to defeat Labor. Matt Canavan has told Nine his party won't get in bed with One Nation.
6: Ms Hanson taps into a vein of frustration, but when pushed on what her plans are, say, for migration, she had three different policies in 3 minutes. So I don't think that is going to provide the right solutions for what we need as a country.
4: The man accused of fatally shooting conservative commentator Charlie Kirk will stand trial on murder charges. A Utah judge has ruled there's enough evidence for the case against Tyler Robinson to proceed. He faces 7 charges, including aggravated murder, which carries the death penalty in Utah. And from movie set to centre court, teenager Thea Frodine has made her US Open debut. The California youngster went down to Australian Open champion Elena Rybakina 5 years after working as a body double in the Serena and Venus Williams biopic King Richard.
0: 5AU, your sport now.
4: In sport, the Crows have released a statement shooting down reports Matthew Nicks' job is on the line on Saturday night. There's talk he could be sacked if they lose to the Bulldogs in their elimination final. Former Dons coach James Hurd telling Nine it'd be a terrible move if they did.
7: To sack a coach after 18 wins and 15 wins, I just think sounds absolutely ludicrous.
4: And team sheets for the final round of the NRL home and away season have been released. The Roosters are resting 9 of their players for Friday night's blockbuster against the Rabbitohs. That's the latest in news and sport.
8: Hey guys, it's Wilksy here. After 30-odd years of fish and Spencer Gulf, I reckon I know a thing or two. 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
10: Cloudy today, some showers for the region, light winds southeast to southwest, 15 to 20 k's. The outlook for the rest of the week, fine tomorrow, showers Friday and into the weekend, Port Augusta and Port Pirie today, 21 degrees, Clare 15 and Whyalla 19 degrees.
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1: Who better to talk to from Cancer Council SA than the Senior Manager for Prevention, Christine Morris? 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

0: The Big Breakfast with Jordan Curtis. 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
1: Sorry to say, I'll be taking a break from the Big Breakfast for the next week, returning the 7th of September. But not to worry, the show will go on. Kevin Mulcahy taking over for me all week while I am away. And he'll still be playing the Secret Sound as well. So don't forget to tune in every weekday from 6 a.m. for the Big Breakfast. Kevin Mulcahy taking over for me, and I'll return September 7th.
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2: Hey there, I'm Jackie Lim. Australia's property pain is going to get worse before it gets better. The Commonwealth Bank now predicts home prices could fall up to 9% nationwide. Housing Minister Claire O'Neill tells Seven things should stabilise mid-next year.
3: The housing market in Australia is inherently cyclical. We see periods of really strong house price growth that are followed by a period of housing downturn. That's happened now about four times in the last decade.
2: A US murder case that has attracted national attention is moving to trial. Tyler Robinson has been ordered to stand trial over the fatal shooting of conservative activist Charlie Kirk. Prosecutors allege he fired the shot that killed Kirk during one of his well-known university campus debates. Robinson has not yet entered a plea. The PM is backing a new Pacific-wide crackdown on drug smuggling. A $600 million package is aimed at preventing cocaine shipments from reaching Aussie shores. A record 17 tonnes of illicit drugs have been seized in the Pacific already this year. Global oil prices have surged 5% overnight to over $90 a barrel following Donald Trump's latest strike on Iran. The market shock is raising fears of a knock-on hit to inflation, which could keep pressure on interest rates. And pop sensation Somba is bringing his latest tour to Australia. He's announced Aussie dates for his You Are The Reason tour next April, with stops in Adelaide, Melbourne, Brisbane and Sydney.
1: 5AU, your sport now.
2: In sport, Alistair Clarkson's tenure at North Melbourne is over. The Roos head coach has been sacked with 1 year left on his contract. Still on footy, and Jeremy Howe will soar into another AFL season. The Collingwood defender has inked a new one-year deal. The contract keeps the veteran Pye on course to reach 300 games next season. And in the NRL, Jai Arrow will skipper the Rabbitohs in Friday night's clash with the Roosters. It'll be his 100th game after taking to the field last week as well. That's the latest in news and sport.
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5: Cloudy today, some showers for the region, light winds southeast to southwest, 15 to 20 k's. The outlook for the rest of the week, fine tomorrow, showers Friday and into the weekend, Port Augusta and Port Pirie today, 21 degrees, Clare 15 and Whyalla 19 degrees.
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Always good to hear some Pat Benatar here at the 80s lunch. Lockie this afternoon celebrating the decade, and what a decade it was. Joan Armour trading pretty soon. Also Christopher Cross. Let's get back on with it right now with a song that could be the national anthem. It might be mistaken for it sometimes. Depends where you are, I suppose. It's Men at Work, Down Under, the 80s lunch.

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Lucky we go by Joan Armour Trading's, I guess, short name here at the 80s lunch. Joan Anita Barbara Armour Trading. That is long, and I'm not sure if that would fit on too many government forms. You'd probably run out of characters. Anyway, nonetheless, Joan Armour Trading, some great music. Drop the pilot just there. Pretty soon, the 80s lunch continues. Jimmy Barnes, also some a-ha. This right now, it's In Excess. Devil Inside.

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0: Wrapping up the 80s lunch for today. Back at it tomorrow. We'll do it from midday. Have a great afternoon. Around SA's next.
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13: Hello, I'm Michaela Cart. Another three Australians have been found in Nepal, meaning the number of unaccounted for Aussies in the area has fallen to 38. International Development Minister Anne Ali has told the ABC it follows another two people being discovered yesterday.
14: There were some in Nepal, some in Tibet, and three of them were completely outside the crisis area altogether. The assumption is that they hadn't been able to make contact since the crisis began.
13: Australia's housing downturn is gathering pace, with CommBank now downgrading its outlook. It's warning that prices nationally could fall by as much as 9% before the market stabilises mid-next year. Aussie researchers may have cracked the code to cancer growth. A Queensland team has developed a tool called an atlas that maps so-called junk DNA to determine which ones promote cancer growth. Professor Vicky Whitehall says it's an incredible breakthrough.
15: I've worked for many years focusing on bowel cancer. So the atlas is really helping to learn more about different cancers and to really try to understand why they behave differently.
13: Ukraine has been hit by a fresh wave of Russian attacks, with at least 12 people killed in an overnight assault. And Dolly Parton's star on the Hollywood Walk of Fame has been vandalised just a week after her death. The late country singer's name has been scratched over. Crews are working to repair the damage.
12: 5AU, your sport now.
13: Kangaroos coach Alistair Clarkson has been sacked. The North Melbourne boss had 1 year to go on his contract. This comes after the Roos won 9 matches this season to finish 14th on the AFL ladder. In the NRL, Panthers skipper Isaiah Yeo has a chance to return for this weekend's clash against West Tigers. He's been named on the extended bench as he works his way back from a pec injury. Penrith is still in the hunt for the minor premiership. That's the latest news and sport.
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0: Cloudy today, some showers for the region, light winds southeast to southwest at 15 to 20 k's. The outlook for the rest of the week, fine tomorrow, showers Friday and into the weekend, Port Augusta and Port Pirie today, 21 degrees, Clare 15 and Whyalla 19 degrees.
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18: Oh well, hello, hello ladies and gentlemen, and a very happy Wednesday to you. The 2nd of September, Chris Guscott here with you. Great to have your company as Around SA gets itself going once again. And for the next 3 hours, as we always do, we talk all things regional South Australia. But of course, the Wednesdays look a little different to the rest of the week. And that, of course, is part of our midweek mind games, that pokey little quiz that exists purely to get you thinking a little bit differently at the midway point of your working week. And I'm looking forward to once again getting that going, as I know many of you tune in and many of you have the text line ready for that exact reason. And if you haven't got the text line ready right now, the number to join in on is 0417 063963. That number again, my friends, is 0417 063963. Have it saved into your phone. Write it down. As long as you are a part of that pokey little quiz of ours, we'll have a bit of fun on this Wednesday. Truth be told, I'm a bit distracted. So our regulars would know I'm a big footy fan and a massive North Melbourne supporter. And the fact that we've decided to sack our senior coach has thrown me for a bit of a loop in the last hour of the preparations for this program. So I'll concentrate to the best of my abilities. But that was a little unexpected, let's put it that way. So I'll process my own emotions. These, of course, are my problems and not yours. Right, so the text line's there, of course. You can join in on any of the conversations we have as well. And keep in mind, the iHeart app is, of course, the only audio streaming app you need, so make sure you download that for free. You can listen to more of what you love. That includes more on-demand content, not only from across our network within ARN, but also within our local brekkie shows as well. It's been fantastic to see these up and running. And Around SA is not too far away. We'll continue to keep you posted with a podcast version of this program relatively soon. We're not sure on the timeline just yet. But the iHeart app, fantastic way for you to get on-demand content. But of course, if you just want the station, if you're out of the range of your trusty dial, all you have to do is type in the station name and press play. Crystal clear quality. Okay, today's program. A couple of interesting things to discuss. And in the next hour of the program, I want to talk about this real back and forth that's going on at the moment for the Australian-European Union Free Trade Agreement. Now, we briefly discussed this when this was introduced a couple of months ago, but I say briefly because didn't get into a great deal of depth for it. Reason why I want to talk about it more specifically today is that there is a real divide between federal politicians and their support for it, South Australia's politicians at the state government level as well, and all in all what it ends up meaning for the people out in regional South Australia, the primary producers specifically and those within agriculture, as to, well, what can we get out of it? Because one side says this is a great agreement, the other side says we rushed into it and we're missing out. So we'll talk about that next hour. But up first, and yes, this is Around SA, but I'm going to turn your attention to Western Australia. There's been some scrutiny given to a big battery operator as to how they are pulling and bidding within the energy market. And it makes me wonder what it's going to look like going forward as we continue to have these battery systems installed and we continue to incentivize people to have batteries of their own. So we'll get to all of that and plenty more after we start with Cyndi Lauper. And girls just want to have fun. And it's a Wednesday afternoon, so why not? Thanks for joining us. And a very good afternoon to you.

0: Yes, welcome back all. And lovely to have you on board as Around to SA is starting to move on this Wednesday, the 2nd of September. Chris Guscott here with you. And I know what many of you are waiting for. So let's not dilly-dally any further. Let's get into the midweek mind games for another week. And yes, we are at a Wednesday afternoon, which means I play a pokey little quiz with you. Three questions designed to knock some of the dust out of the cogs of your mind. And whilst there is absolutely nothing on offer financially for you to be a part of this, it does not stop you far and wide across this state and even country of ours for playing along. And I appreciate that greatly. So we're just here to have a bit of fun. But the one thing that I can give you, if you are to get a question correct, or even all three, of course, is to call you a genius and to celebrate that intelligence which comes through so clearly when you get an answer correct on the text line. So, as I always say, please put your name at the end, as long as it's not a business name or a name I can obviously can't read out on air. Make sure that you're getting involved, have a bit of fun, test yourself, and then hopefully we've gotten through the midway point of this working week in the best possible shape that we can. Also keep in mind, even if you don't get the questions correct, hot chocolate's always lurking in the corner of the studio to remind you that everyone's a winner, baby, that's the truth. It certainly is the truth, because you getting all three questions incorrect gets you the same amount as it does if you're getting correct. So just have fun. Have a go. That's all I'm saying. Anyway. All right. First question of the program, as always, is a song lyric question, which means I am diving deep into the songs you know and love and the ones you hear regularly on this radio station. And since a lot of the songs on this radio station are from the 70s, 80s and the 90s, there's no excuse for you not to know them, in my personal opinion, so I'm testing you on those. I don't think there's any excuse for you not to know this particular song. It's arguably one of the greatest rock songs of all time. Back in 1971, Led Zeppelin sung about a stairway to heaven. Within the song, you're told not to be alarmed if there's a bustle in your hedgerow. It's just what? So in 1971, Led Zeppelin sung about a stairway to heaven. In the song, you're told not to be alarmed if there's a bustle in your hedgerow. It's just what? 0417 063 963. I might be a bit stricter because 1971 was 55 years ago. Not to make you feel old or anything, but the song's been out for a while. Iconic song. I want to make sure you get this right. So have a crack. See how you go. Midweek Mind Games on this Wednesday afternoon edition of Around SA. Now, we're going to go to a break. And then after that, I want to turn your attention to a case study over in Western Australia, which I think has application for the path that we are heading down for South Australia, especially when it comes to AI data centres, which have been quite a hot topic as of late. So we will get to all of that and plenty more soon on Around SA.
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2: Sorry to say, I'll be taking a break from the Big Breakfast for the next week, returning the 7th of September. But not to worry, the show will go on. Kevin Mulcahy taking over for me all week while I am away. And he'll still be playing the secret sound as well. So don't forget to tune in every weekday from 6 a.m. for the Big Breakfast. 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

Welcome back all, and thank you for joining us on this Wednesday afternoon edition of Around SA. Chris Guscott here with you. Hopefully the day's treated you kindly up until this point. And I hope that you've been involved with the midweek mind games and the first question that's now out in the open. Fear not if you haven't. I'll repeat the question for you, and I'll repeat that text line as well, which is 0417 063 963. Put your name at the end. See if I get to call you a genius. And I hope I do, of course. And I expect to as well, because the song that I've been asking you about with the first question of the Midweek Mind Games is one of the greatest rock songs of all time. From 1971, it's Led Zeppelin's Stairway to Heaven. You might have heard of it. The first question I'm asking you is this. Within the song, you're told not to be alarmed if there's a bustle in your hedgerow, which is not a euphemism. It's just what? What is it? 0417 063 963. Give it your best shot. Put your name at the end. I'll celebrate you as a genie if you so deserve it. All right. I want to start with an interesting case study from over in Western Australia. Now, of course, this is Around SA. I wouldn't bring you something that doesn't have relevance to you. And I think, especially in the lead up to the AI data center surge that we are most likely going to see, and the current state of affairs we have at the moment with a company like Firmus, who's trying to do the public consultation rounds within Tailem Bend and Stirling North as well, as they look to capitalise on what the SA government's been trying to implement. So I'm pointing you over to Western Australia because there's a very interesting, I don't want to say investigation happening, but one of the larger battery companies over in Western Australia is facing a bit of scrutiny for their behaviour with how they've gone about their bidding within the energy market system. So just to explain this at the base level,

0: If you have a solar battery at home, and I'm sure that many people, as you have told me over the years, are watching your tariffs go down, it's because your energy is not as in demand as it used to be. And you would have seen over the last couple of months as well, the SA government bringing in, or the federal government, I should say, sorry, bringing in the energy saver schemes where you will get electricity for free, essentially, if it's between 12 and 3. But in those other times, they're trying to disincentivize you because they want to flatten the market out. What they've found over in Western Australia through some investigations, this is by the Economic Regulation Authority, as well as the Australian Energy Regulator now looking into this too, but they found that one of the larger battery companies has been essentially surging by utilising the midnight period. Now, you would think that's solid economic practice for them to be taking that on at that time because that's when it's cheaper because not many people are using it and you've had energy that's been stored throughout the day through solar, for example. The problem with this, however, is that it's causing a huge spike in prices. So let's say, for example, you're charging your vehicle at night. If you are banking on the fact that it's cheaper because nobody else is using electricity, but then you've got a big company like this absolutely flooding the market for their economic gain, it means everybody else's prices go up as well. So it's not achieving what they would like it to. Now, of course, I'm not insinuating that there's any company in SA that's done this so far. This is a case study for Western Australia and one particular company in general. I think it's fair to take a leap, though, and to talk about AI data centres and how they are going to be powered is through their own batteries and their own sources, right? They are going to be, of course, storing their own electricity to be able to use, but I would hazard to guess to say that within their planning, they are going to have more than they need. So if they are going to sell back to a market at a particular point, or let's say if they are powered by renewables, which is what the SA government wants, and we hit a dead patch like we've had sporadically where the sun isn't shining and the wind isn't going, then they're also going to be taking from the market too. So a watch. If the Australian Energy Regulator is jumping in on this, and is saying we need to make sure that there isn't anything untoward here and trying to set a precedent. If they can stamp this out straight away, then that's fantastic and we have nothing else to talk about here. But it's an interesting read. So this is the ABC's article. Go and have a read of that and then let me know your thoughts because I can see something fairly easily happening here in South Australia if this is the precedent that can be set when you start relying on things like battery storage for your energy profile. So 0417 063 963. Great to have you on Around SA.
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Yes, it's 5AU and 5CS, where we play better music and we play more of it. I'm Chris Guscott. This is Around SA, and I hope your Wednesday's been lovely up until this point. You know I'm going to point you to the station website. You should not be surprised by that at this point if you are a regular. If this is one of the first times you're listening, lovely to have you. Hope you're well. Go to our website. There's all sorts of things there for you to look around at. The Community Guide in particular, where we want you to be out and about many different places across our region and all of the great things that are happening. That includes the Port Augusta Desert Voices Concert. Now, this is coming up on the 13th, so not this weekend, but weekend coming. On Sunday at 2 o'clock at the Port Augusta United Church in Chapel Street. There's a complimentary afternoon tea afterwards. You can get your tickets via the link at our website and you can follow along. But the Desert Voices and Friends is an annual concert which celebrates 30 years of all sorts of great tunes and just a great concert in general to bring people together and have a lovely afternoon. So head to the website, find the details for that, have it in your calendar, get your tickets, and of course explore all the other things we have there too. It's all part of the Community Guide. Keep in mind as well, if you've got something coming up, you can tell us about it with the button at the top of that page too. This is Around SA. Thanks for joining us.

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0: It's Around to SA, and it's lovely to have you, my friends, as we continue on this Wednesday, the 2nd of September. Chris Guscott here, 2 p.m. news, sport and weather coming up soon, which will get you across what you need to know there. And then within our next hour, of course, many geniuses that need to be celebrated, applauded and recognised. As part of the Midweek Mind Games, the second question of the show coming to you shortly as well. And within the next hour, the Australian-European Union Free Trade Agreement. Usually these are recognised, for the most part, across the country as good things when we enter into these types of agreements. This one's caused a lot of division, especially and in a very interesting way for South Australia, because our federal politicians are Liberal and our state politicians are Labor. One nation scattered in there. So this is a really interesting dynamic as they look to try to get everybody behind a free trade agreement that clearly not everybody agrees with. So what that means for regional SA, we'll get to all of that and more after the break.
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7: Tom Benning here, your federal member for Grey. 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
10: Hello, I'm Michaela Carr. The Treasurer has welcomed today's GDP figures, but admits the impacts of the war in the Middle East are still being felt. The economy grew 0.4% in the June quarter, up 2.1% for the year. Jim Chalmers says it shows our resilience in the face of global uncertainty.
11: People are still under pressure, but we can see in these national accounts that incomes are growing, housing investment picked up, there's a solid pipeline of business investment.
10: Three more Australians have been accounted for following the flooding disaster in Nepal, but 38 are still missing. Support is swelling for an opt-in algorithm on social media. The Social Services Minister, Tanya Plibersek, says the government is looking at the feature to bolster online safety for young people. Community Strong MP, Allegra Spender, says she'll support it. Federal police have swooped on the Melbourne home of a former senior CFMEU official as part of an ongoing corruption probe into Victoria's building industry. No charges have been laid. An American judge has ruled there is enough evidence for Tyler Robinson to stand trial over the killing of conservative activist Charlie Kirk. Prosecutors allege Robinson fatally shot Kirk during a university campus speaking event last year. And a tourist has been attacked by a feral buffalo south of Darwin. The 21-year-old woman from Victoria was on a hiking trail with her partner when the animal charged at them. She was left with severe bruising and scratches.
1: 5AU, your sport now.
10: Alistair Clarkson has been sacked by North Melbourne. The team told the news this morning at a meeting in Arden Street. The Roos have cut short Clarkson's contract by a year. And in the NRL, Michael Maguire has buried a drama-filled week at the Broncos by announcing that Adam Reynolds will join the coaching staff next season. Madge says he's expected to have many roles.
12: He's going to be a big part and he always will be. You know, the legacy that he's been able to leave here is pretty special.
10: That's the latest news and sport.
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1: 5AU weather.
13: A shower or two about the place. On the waters, southwesterlies to 15 knots and seas below 1 metre. Overnight lows tonight ranging from 7 in the Clare Valley to 9 in Port Pirie. The outlook for tomorrow, mainly fine day except for maybe a shower or two around the Clare area. Top temps around the region ranging from 15 in the Clare Valley to 23 in Port Augusta.
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0: If you'd like a real roller coaster of a story, look no further than a young man from Taiwan who back in 2023 had increasing suspicions that his wife was cheating on him. He had found a spare toothbrush being left at a holiday home that they have. And also he had his suspicions that an unknown man was entering the property at certain points. So, on one inauspicious day, he has the robot vacuum go to communicate with his wife while he's out of the house. And what he finds is, with the video sensors that are on the robot vacuum, that she is indeed having an affair. So, how it works over in Taiwan is there is a civil lawsuit that you can file in these types of instances. He wins about $16,000. It's not the full entitlement, but he's able to prove my wife is having an affair. So he wins, right? All's well that ends well. Wrong, because this woman countersues him and says, it's not realistic for me to expect that a robot vacuum is filming me, and it's without her consent. So he breaks the Surveillance Law Act. He's now gone to jail for 5 months and also fined about 30% of what he won. So in the end, he gets about $11,000. But he's now spending 5 months in jail. I mean, talk about a roller coaster from the highest of highs and the devastations and the lows of the lows. Oh, dear. So, yes, as much as you may think that someone is cheating on you, the Surveillance Act is still the Surveillance Act. 0417 063 963. That is quite specific advice to give on a Wednesday, but you just never know who needs to hear these things. Thanks for joining us all. Pleasure to have you. And of course, pleasure to have so many people involved as part of the Midweek Mind Games, which of course is a pokey little bit of fun on a Wednesday. I'll get you the answer to the first question and then of course get you another question as well as we dive further into the midway point of this working week. Also within this hour, been a very interesting back and forth between federal and state politicians in this state of ours in regards to the European Union Free Trade Agreement that we've entered in as Australia. And this one fascinates me because there is a real push and pull, and it seems as if there's no real in-between ground. You're either for it or against it quite strongly. So we'll get to all of that and plenty more after we start our two ups at two with a bit of meatloaf. You took the words right out of my mouth. Thanks for joining us, everyone. Very good afternoon to you.

It's a Wednesday afternoon epic. It's Meatloaf and Paradise by the Dashboard Light. It's part of your Two Ups at Two this Wednesday, the 2nd of September. Welcome back to Around SA, everybody. I'm Chris Guscott. I know the people are waiting out for the midweek mind game, so let's get back into it. And the first question has now well and truly run its course. Now, keep in mind, if you want to be a part of this for the next questions and the rest of the program, 0417 063963 is the number. First question of the program, as always, is a song lyric question, which means I'm diving deep into the songs that I think you should well and truly know by this point, and not necessarily the choruses either, getting into the verses and a bit of the weird bits. See how well you know these songs. And today we went back to 1971 with arguably the greatest rock song of all time. It's Led Zeppelin's Stairway to Heaven. You might have heard of it. Within the song, you're told not to be alarmed if there's a bustle in your hedgerow. It's just what? And I'll, of course, leave the almighty rock gods themselves to reveal the answer.

0: It's just a spring clean for the May Queen. And to explain that, Robert Plant said that the May Queen is nothing more than just the first breeze of spring, which I thought was quite applicable as we have, of course, entered spring ourselves. He said there's no other euphemism to it. There's nothing more to read into it other than it's just a nice breeze to start spring. So there you go. So let's get to the geniuses, shall we? And I softened my stance a little bit. If you had a combination of the two, I'm happy to give it to you. But again, keep in mind, none of this really matters. So as long as we're all having fun, that's all that's in it. All right, the following geniuses are the Kimballs of Wyala, overworked and underpaid in Wyala. The Napoleon cake ladies from Renmark. It's a good choice. How do you decide what you want every Wednesday, by the way? I might have asked this question over the years, but I'd love to know, because that's a relatively obscure thing to grab and have at the office, a Napoleon cake, so get back to me. Godi from Mount Barker, 007 Daniel, Pierre, Chris and Jackie from Cowell, Barney, Robot Grinch of Cowell, Hayden Basanke, Owen in Wyala, Muzz and Jez of Mirtho, Sher from Baruda. D from Victor Harbour returns after an extended hiatus. Hope you're well. Lovely to have you back. And Pat from Haber as well, who is still D's husband. Lovely to hear you still together. That feels like one of those things that something says when you have your suspicions and you go, no, no, I'm still husband. Hopefully that's not the case. Peter from Dorsley, Lisa J of Goolwa Beach, Jack from Port Augusta, Yellowfin Darren, AJ Smithville, Bang from Jervois. Don't know how you got that name, but I'm sure something self-explanatory to it. Eric from Winky, Dion from Murgon in Queensland. You're definitely going to win the award for most obscure place to text us from today, so thank you for listening interstate, Dion. Tony, Fordo from Swan Hill, Roz of Murray Bridge, Kath from Goolwa, Travis from Aberfoyle Park, Jimbo 3, Dave and Christine of Goolwa South, Dan from Wadakee, Mary G of Manham, Lisa J of Goolwa North, Lynn of Murray Bridge, and one more refresh just to make sure, Jürgen the taxi driver from Port Pirie. You're all geniuses, so well done to you. All right, so that leads us, of course, to our second question, and as always, it is an anagram, which means I give you a phrase. All of the letters you need are there. Unscramble it, re-scramble it, find me something SA-related. Today, I'm giving you this phrase. Men lull rad. M-E-N-L-U-L-L-A-R-A-D. Men lull rad. This famous South Australian location turned 50 this week. Check to see if you've been paying attention to the news. So 0417 063 963. Have a go at it. Put your name at the end. So I'll call you genius if you so deserve it. And on the other side of the break, I want to talk about this free trade agreement, which has really split a lot of people in two. We'll get to that next.
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2: Sorry to say, I'll be taking a break from the Big Breakfast for the next week, returning the 7th of September. 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

0: Further moves through this Wednesday together, and of course, it's a Wednesday, which means the Midweek Mind Games is in full swing at this point, and I'd love for you to be a part of it if you haven't already. And if you have, well, thanks for being a part of it. Hope you're having a good time. The number is 0417 063 963. Right. The second question of the program, as always, is an anagram, which means I give you a phrase. All of the letters are there. Unscramble it, re-scramble it, find me something SA-related. And today, I'm giving you this phrase, men lull rad. MENLULLRAD. Men lull rad. This famous SA location turned 50 this week. And that's all I'm going to give you. So have a go on the text line. Put your name at the end, of course. I'll celebrate you as a person of incredible intelligence within the next hour, if you so deserve it, of course. And even if you get it wrong, I love you all the same. Thanks for listening. Right. Something that I have found really interesting since the start of the year has been not only the discussions in the lead-in to this Australian-European Union free trade agreement, but when it was agreed to, the fact that this split a lot of people down the middle. Now, when it comes to free trade agreements, at least my personal experience in the past has been that they're relatively well received with people who always speak out anyway. So you're never going to have something that's unanimous. You never make everybody happy. This one, however, I've seen has been quite divisive, and it sets SA into a really interesting position here. So at the federal level, and keep in mind the three major federal seats that we have in regional South Australia, two of those are Liberal held, one is an independent with Rebecca Sharkey. But at a federal level, the coalition has really gone after this in previous months and has been talking about how it felt as if this was a little rushed, that this was not in our long-term interests. There's also been accusations that are not verified as of yet, but the coalition is saying that there's some green targets that have been put within that. That is quite heavily disputed at the moment. But there's been a lot of mudflinging in regards to this, and of course, the coalition is predominantly regional-based, which is why when it comes to these types of things, I tend to listen to what they have to say, because their constituents are the ones who are usually affected by these types of things. As of today, really interesting developments. So the state government has come out and is essentially imploring its federal counterparts here in South Australia to follow suit and support it, because, of course, this is brought in by a Labor government at a federal level. And they're saying, well, look at all the opportunities that's in play here. And they're pointing out a lot of markets that they see exceptional growth in, like beef, for example, talking to places like the Netherlands, where they say this is a huge growth market for us. And the fact that you want to shut all of this down is going to be locking up these opportunities. As we have had a lot of economic headwinds recently, now would be a good time to get behind something like this agreement. So there's been a really interesting back and forth. And the fact that the state government is trying to take it upon itself to do the convincing of the federal government to the federal politicians on the Liberal side of things here in the state, I find an immensely interesting dynamic. And all in all, there are some interesting parties at industry level who have spoken up and said that they're for or against this either. And one that's most interesting on the for side of things is from Thomas Food International, who, when it comes to these types, the industry typically is a little more cautious and wants more in return than what they're getting, because they do typically face headwinds, like I've mentioned before. So I found that to be an interesting picking of sides. And I'd love to know your perspective on this. And I know that we have plenty of people listening who are in industry as well. I'd love to know how you feel about this, because this feels very divisive and there's no real let's sit in the middle and talk this through. It's either I think this is an awful free trade agreement, or this is fantastic for us and you need to stop getting in the way. So it's definitely a watch as this progresses. Not that I think the state government ministers writing to the federal politicians are actually going to do anything. It's more symbolic than anything, but it's really intriguing. But all in all, there are a lot of industries in regional SA which will be set to benefit. I think the larger conversation that the coalition's trying to have for regional Australia is that did we rush into this and are we getting as much out of it as we possibly could have? Because if we're not, then locking in a long-term deal is detrimental. So 0417 063 963. It's around SA.
1: 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And if I know you, we know better. It's why we're keeping news right here. Sure, we'll bring you updates from around the world, the country and the state. We'll also keep you in the loop with what's happening with the Whyalla Council across in Port Augusta, or who won and lost in local sport. 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

Oh, yes. Thanks for joining us as the Two Ups at Two moves through this hour here on 5AU and 5CS. Chris Guscott here with you. I'll get you back into that into a moment, I promise. Big Breakfast back, of course, tomorrow from 6 o'clock. And Kev Mulcahy taking you through this week. As Jordan Curtis is taking some time away. He'll be back on Monday. But Kev, tomorrow, when he's back, has the secret sound at $330. All thanks to our friends at Harvey Norman, Whaler and Port Pirie. So, let me firstly play the secret sound for you again. Very intriguing. You can continue to listen to that sound at our station website. It has secret sound on the tab, so you won't miss it. And once you click on that, you press play, you can listen as many times as you please, as long as you're ready to go every weekday morning. Also, as part of the Big Breakfast tomorrow, Tom Venning's on, so that'll be an interesting chat, as well as Jen Dillon from Better Homes and Gardens about some housekeeping tips, as we are indeed into spring and spring cleaning, like the May Queen that we just talked about for Led Zeppelin. So make sure you're listening in tomorrow, all the way from 6. Kev's been doing a great job filling in for Jordan this week and still has a couple more days left in his stint. All right, let me get you back to the Two Ups at Two as promised. Now, it's around SA.

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1: Yes, it's been lovely to have you. As Around SA continues to navigate this Wednesday, and we're just about to come up to the 3pm news, sport and weather. So put the kettle on, a nice big cup of tea or coffee, kick your feet up for a few moments, and then, with the news, sport and weather to inform you, we then get into the last hour where it's all about you on our text line. Of course, the main attraction of a Wednesday is the Midweek Mind Games. We have lots of geniuses to celebrate from the second question, and of course, one more to give you as well as we try to knock some of the dust out of the cogs of your mind. We also dive into the text line as well for your thoughts, feelings, musing, suggestions and other. So there's plenty to get to, and we'll do that soon.
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5: Hello, I'm Makata Carr. The Treasurer has described today's GDP figures as a robust result in really challenging international circumstances. GDP grew 0.4% in the June quarter, taking the annual growth to 2.1%, which is well above forecasts. Four more Australians have been accounted for following the flooding disaster in Nepal. 38 are still missing, while the death toll has risen to more than 1,000. International Development Minister Anne Ali says the search for them is being ramped up.
6: Through the International Development portfolio and the foreign affairs portfolio, doing everything that we can to locate the 38 Australians who are still unaccounted for in the region.
5: 13 Australians accused of being involved with Islamic State will face an Iraqi court. Authorities there say they've finished interrogating the prisoners transferred from Syria earlier this year. Perth doctor Tariq Kamlay is among the group to face a mass trial. A hiker missing in South Australia's mid-north has been found safe and well. The alarm was raised last night when the woman failed to return from a hike at Mount Remarkable. The 68-year-old is unhurt. And former Bondi Rescue lifeguard and mental health advocate Matt Dee has died. Dee appeared on Bondi Rescue from 2008 to 2017 and founded a clothing brand that worked with Suicide Prevention Australia.
0: 5AU, your sport now.
5: Alistair Clarkson has become the third AFL coach this year to be sacked. North Melbourne president Sonia Hood has maintained that he was the best man for the team when he was poached in 2022.
7: But now it's become clear that Alistair no longer has the belief from enough people at the club that he is the right coach to take this group forward.
5: A retiring Broncos skipper Adam Reynolds has been appointed to the Brisbane coaching staff after hanging up his boots. That's the latest news and sport.
0: Triathlons, come and try days to Sandcastle Building Comps. 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
9: A shower or two about the place. On the waters, southwesterlies to 15 knots and seas below 1 metre. Overnight lows tonight ranging from 7 in the Clare Valley to 9 in Port Pirie. The outlook for tomorrow, mainly fine day except for maybe a shower or two around the Clare area. Top temps around the region ranging from 15 in the Clare Valley to 23 in Port Augusta.
0: Across the Flinders Ranges, Victor Harbour, Wakery and Coffin Bay, this is Around SA on 5AU.
1: There are some coincidences that just seem too perfect to have happened. And especially when there's a bit of pride before there is a fall, it usually is something that's very entertaining to watch. And the latest instance is from Pakistan, where a journalist, a technology journalist, is celebrating an experimental driverless car that's been made by a local entrepreneur and someone who's very heavily invested in trying to further this technology in Pakistan. So, all of this is recorded, by the way. If you want to go find this footage, it is very funny. But this Pakistani journalist is sitting in what is a driverless car, so there's no way to control it, and is sitting there talking about all of the features as the car is moving down the road, and goes on to say, there's no shortage of talent in Pakistan. 5 seconds later, the car crashes into a police car because there's an internet failure. So this man has spent this clip talking about, well, how brilliant is this? And this is absolutely fantastic for us in our backyard here in Pakistan. And then the car loses control and it doesn't hit the police car hard. Everybody's okay. But to crash into a police car is not advisable at the best of times, let alone if you have an experimental driverless car. So back to the drawing board, it must be said. But I'm very glad that that footage exists. Just another example of just an incredible coincidence. And we have to celebrate these moments. We really do. And the world is, that's for sure. 0417 063 963 is our text line. And I know it because you've used it. Very busy day, of course, with the midweek mind games taking precedent. So we'll give you the answer to the second question. And, of course, the last question as well as the Midweek Mind Games moves through the rest of this program. We also dive into the text line proper like we normally do to discuss what you are discussing. All of this is to come after we start with Huey Lewis giving you the news. And he's happy to be stuck with you, and so am I. Thanks for joining us, and a very good afternoon to you.

0: Welcome back all, and thank you for your company as Around SA further navigates this Wednesday afternoon. Hopefully you're having a splendid one up until this point. The best is still yet to come, and of course we have plenty still to come on this program and plenty to go with the Midweek Mind Games, which of course is that pokey little quiz that's all across regional SA and beyond. And all I'm asking is for you to play along and try to knock some of the dust out of the cogs of your mind. Three questions throughout the show. I'll call you a genius if you get them correct, and if not, I appreciate you all the same, and I hope you will. The number for you to join in, by the way, is 0417 063 963. If you haven't played before, now would be a wonderful time. Just make sure you put your name at the end, and I'll recognise you, of course, how you'd like to be recognised. As long as it's not a business name, and it's not something inappropriate, because people have tried to do that before. I didn't come down in the last shower, so I'm not that stupid. All right. Second question of the program, as always, is an anagram, which means what I do is I give you a phrase. All of the letters are there. Unscramble it, re-scramble it, find me something SA-related. And today I gave you this phrase, men lull rad. So MENLULLRAD. I wanted you to find me a famous South Australian location which turned 50 this week. And yes, you're all geniuses. The correct answer, of course, is Rundle Mall, previously Rundle Street. But as of the 1st of September 1976, it was opened up. And of course, the mall's balls not too far after that. Very strange landmark. And people from across the border look at us a bit weird, but not a bad little place to be if you happen to be down in the city. So well done to the following geniuses. Kenny Pye from Port Lincoln, Scott from Manham, Lynn from Murray Bridge, The Ferryman, Heather from Dorsley, Goody of Mount Barker, Nickers of Goolwa, Paul Coltana, Travis from Aberfoyle Park, Overworked and Underpaid in Wyala, Bang from Jervoice, Courtchicks, Peter from Dorsley, Michael from Mount Barker, Lisa J of Goolwa Beach, and the Napoleon Cake Ladies from Renmark. I asked in the first hour, how do you go about the business of deciding what snacks you have on a Wednesday? They said, we just take it in turns and find something that's new or we haven't had in a while. We take our weekly cake day very seriously. And so you should. The variety you have is impressive. There is no doubt about that. So Godspeed for whatever else you pick next week. Napoleon cake's a good choice. Brownie from Edwardstown, who's in Victor. Hope you're enjoying it down there, Brownie. Bud from Bullaroo. Pierre. Jack from Port Augusta. Dave and Christine of Goolwa South. Muzz and Jez of Mirtho. Barney, who says, I remember all the hoo-ha-ing about whether it was mal or mall, as in mal or ball. What a strange thing to talk about at the time. So thank you for that education, Barney. I don't think anybody was better for the conversation, but yeah. Anyway, Grader Driver, Hayden Basanke, the Mipo Maniac returns, 007 Daniel, Dan from Wataki, Craig from Strath, Sher from Baruda, D from Victor Harbour, Owen in Wyala, Pat from Haybrill, Pat the Dog, still Dee's husband, just continuing to check. Nathan at Woonkar. The Acacia Drive Drunks, you know the deal with that. Of course, a location, not a recommendation. Robot Grinch of Cow. Steve from Nuriupa. The Kimballs of Wyala. Chris from Murray Bridge. Fort Earl Swan Hill. Tony from Elizabeth Downs. Jurgen the taxi driver from Port Pirie, who's pointing out that it's been very strange weather in his parts, has been pretty much across the state as well. It's been a lot of ups and downs. Usually tends to happen at this time of year when you have the seasons interlock. Rick from Virginia, who's texting in on the Nullarbor at the SAWA border. So best of luck as you head across there. And Ken from Monash. You are all geniuses. Well done to each and every one of you. Leads us to our general knowledge and trivia question to wrap up today's program. 0417 063 963 is the number. Which Beatle, and I'm already narrowing this down, if you know who's in the Beatles, you've got a 1 in 5 chance. Which Beatle was the first ever narrator for Thomas the Tank Engine in the UK? Which Beatle was the first ever narrator for Thomas the Tank Engine in the UK? 0417 063 963. And like I said, if you have no idea that one of the Beatles was a narrator for the Thomas the Tank Engine, you've got a 1 in 5 opportunity. Have a crack. See how you go. We'll get to the text line proper next.
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It's Around to SA on this Wednesday, the 2nd of September. Pleasure to have you as it always is, and a pleasure to hear from you on our text line, which of course goes absolutely bananas on a Wednesday. As the text line proper normally, where we discuss all things regional South Australia, but Wednesday, of course, is very different because we have that midweek mind games rolling through and the third and final question is out in the open. So if you're in line for the Triple Crown or you haven't been a part of this yet, 0417 063 963 is our number. Third and final question of the show, as always, is just general knowledge or trivia. And today I'm asking you this: which Beatle, as in the band, the Beatles, which Beatle was the first ever narrator for Thomas the Tank Engine in the UK? And like I said previously, if you

0: A couple of things to get to on our text line. Relatively quiet outside of Grumpy, who I'll get to in a moment, who's been texting a fair bit today. Last hour of the program, talking about the EU trade agreement that we've reached as Australia and the real divide on this particular one, where it's gotten to the point where the SA state government and the Labor-centric nature of that is trying to advocate to the Liberal-centric federal politicians we have in this state to try to get them on side with this trade agreement. Now, you're never going to make everybody happy, but this one seems particularly divisive, as the coalition seems to think that we got a bad deal because we rushed this. And the other side of things says, this is fantastic, we shouldn't be poo-pooing this, just wait to see the impact it has. Especially for South Australia, when we talk about the beef industry and a variety of other smaller industries they say are going to really pop with the European Union in play. So, on our text line, no name, but please leave your name in the future, 445 says, usually the case with these types of things is that someone complains and then we all forget about it when it ends up working well. I think this will probably end up being for our best interests, so we should just wait and see. Well, I don't think we have a choice necessarily to wait and see, so you are right. I think we're just going to have this develop down the line, but that's never stopped anyone in the past complaining about things. So I appreciate your input on that, so thank you. All right, so Grumpy, one of our texters who's been active for the most part of the program. Now, yesterday on the show, you may remember we were having a conversation about prefab homes and what that may look like going forward, trying to accelerate housing in the regions. And Grumpy took the angle that why are we using productive land for that? And what I said in reply was, I think everybody is on the side of those who, of course, we want to make sure we have as much productive farmland as possible. But proximity is one thing that is considered, because you already have infrastructure nearby, you don't have to build an entire new town, and that's one of the major considerations. So Grumpy thinks I'm naive. So he goes on to say, take Virginia, for instance. Fertile soil and glass houses, they supplied Adelaide with much of its veg. Where have they gone? Housing. Lower parts of Adelaide Hills, Market Gardens, gone for housing. Obviously, you're too young to recall driving through the orchards in Mount Barker. Housing. There's a kale farm in Mount Barker they've been pressuring for years to get out. It's actually one of the best grounds to grow kale, which seems people want to eat these days. Now, first and foremost, you're not the first or the last to do this, and I can get that people are a little territorial because I'm 32 years old. A lot of my listeners are double my age. I understand that, right? Just because I'm young doesn't mean I don't know what I'm talking about. And if you're making assumptions that I'm just ignorant because I'm younger than you, that's a very foolish path to go down. So I like your input, Grumpy, but just be careful going down that route. You're not the first or last, like I said, but let's just not do that, all right? Also, to your point as well, using Virginia and Adelaide Hills is a good example of what I discussed yesterday in terms of proximity. The infrastructure was nearby. So, look, we're all in agreement. We would like to keep productive farmland as productive farmland, but there is a balance for housing, and the decisions they make, that's one of the key decisions, right? And we have discussed this a fair bit over our time, Grumpy, so you're telling me that I should bring this up more and have more people joining in? I think you might be relatively new here, but I appreciate your input. You can all keep it coming in on 0417 063 963. It's Around SA.
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2: Sorry to say, I'll be taking a break from the Big Breakfast for the next week, returning the 7th of September. But not to worry, the show will go on. Kevin Mulcahy taking over for me all week while I am away. And he'll still be playing the Secret Sound as well. So don't forget to tune in every weekday from 6 a.m. for the Big Breakfast. Kevin Mulcahy taking over for me, and I'll return September 7th.
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5AU and 5CS, where we play better music and we play more of it. It's nearly time for me to say farewell and hand you over to Jones and Amanda. But there's a fair bit to get to. Before we wrap all of this up, of course, midweek mind games and all of the geniuses, Triple Crown winners, we'll get to that in a moment. Built for Dad is our competition we have going at our station website. And this, of course, part of the Big Breakfast. Kev Mulcahy taking over this week. So, if you need a helping hand for your next home improvement project, every day this week during the Big Breakfast, giving away a $100 voucher from Independent Hardware, which will go a long way. 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And then, of course, listen to the Big Breakfast. It's as easy as that. 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And we'll wrap up a round SA in a moment. 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
1: It's Around to SA and it is now time for me to say my farewells to you, as another edition of Around SA is wrapping up. But of course, before I get out of here, hand you over to Jonesy and Amanda, who have you for the next 3 hours. We have the midweek mind games to finish up. And again, an enormous thanks to everybody who's been part of this pokey little quiz that has no financial incentive for you to do so. But hopefully, it's done what it wanted to do, which was to knock some of the dust out of the cogs of your mind. Third and final question of the program was this. As always, we wrap up on a general knowledge and trivia question. Which Beatle, and of course I'm talking about the Beatles, which Beatle was the first ever narrator for Thomas the Tank Engine in the UK? Now, we had a few people say George Harrison, which is incorrect, but most of you got it right. It is indeed Ringo Starr, who they brought in because they thought not only are you very famous, but we thought with your message of peace of love and your calming voice, you'd be perfect for it. So take a listen to Ringo Starr's efforts. He didn't do it for very long, but he was the first narrator for Thomas the Tank Engine in the UK. So take a listen.
2: Later, Henry stopped at Edward's station. "Hello, Henry," said Edward. "You look splendid. I was pleased to hear your happy whistle yesterday." "Thank you, Edward," smiled Henry.
1: So there you go. If you didn't know, now you know. Following geniuses are Napoleon Cake Ladies from Renmark, who say you're more than willing to put in suggestions, which, ooh, you put me on the spot, actually. I'll get back to you next week. So I've got a lot to get to, I apologise. 007 Daniel, Heather from Dorsley, Barney, Goody of Mount Barker, Kenny Pye of Port Lincoln, Fordo of Swan Hill, The Court Chicks, Starkey from Buckleboo, Muzz and Jez of Mirtho, Travis from Aberfoyle Park, Scott from Manham, Hayden Basanke, Dan from Wataki, Lynn of Murray Bridge, Dee from Victor Harbour, PT of Pinkawillany, Bang from Jervois, Dave and Christine of Goolwa South, Simon and Mackie, Mark G of Manham, Tony from Elizabeth Downs, overworked and underpaid in Wyala, Craig of Barmera, the Acacia Drive Drunks, you know the deal with that, Chris and Jackie from Cowell, Jack from Port Augusta, the Chill Zone crew from Gladstone, Robot Grinch of Cowell, Owen in Wyala, Sher from Baruda, Peter of Dorsley, Janet from Kapunda, The Ferryman, Mel, now apologies for me butchering this, but I'm going to try my best, Mel Nunji Kombata, let me know how I went, probably not well, Bud from Bullaroo, Jurgen the taxi driver from Port Pirie, Rowan on iHeart, thank you, because yes, iHeart is the only audio streaming app you need, Lisa J of Goolwa Beach, Sean E from Wyala, and Buzz and Jules from Wyala as well. You're all Buzz and Jules from Murray Bridge, I should say, sorry. And plus, we have a couple more at the end. Paul and Eric from Winky. Well done. That now means we have 25 Triple Crown winners. Now, talk amongst yourselves while I figure out if Eric's done this before. He has. Great. So we have 3 new brand new winners. You get this sound effect for your troubles. Bang from Jervois, Tony from Elizabeth Downs, and Chris of Jackie of Cow. Well done to you. You join the Hall of Fame. And of course, for those who didn't text in, but you got all 3 correct, that's for you as well. You know you're a Triple Crown winner. Take that with you proudly for your week. All right, the other 22 people who have done this before, the Napoleon Cake Ladies from Renmark, of course, 007 Daniel as well, Barney, Goody of Mount Barker, Fordo of Swan Hill, Muzz and Jez of Mirtho, Travis from Aberfoyle Park, Hayden Basanke, Dan from Wataki, Lynn from Murray Bridge, Dee from Victor Harbour, Dave and Christine from Goolwa South, overworked and underpaid in Wyala, Jack from Port Augusta, Robot Grinch of Cow, Owen in Wyala, Sher from Baruda, Peter of Dorsley, Bud from Bullaroo, Jurgen the taxi driver from Port Pirie, Lisa J of Goolwa Beach, and Eric from Winky. You know exactly what's coming for you. And here I sit again over time, so let me get out of here. Pleasure to have had your company. I'm back tomorrow from 1. Jonesy and Amanda up next. Goodbye for now. Have a splendid evening. Please stay safe on the roads. And like I said, I'll talk to you tomorrow.

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10: Hello, I'm Makata Carr. An independent investigation into Telstra has found the cause of a major outage in July. A faulty power supply had been replaced but was reset to the wrong date. As a result, hundreds of callers couldn't connect to 000. Alarms also weren't picked up initially because the problem arose outside business hours. A Pacific Climate Change conference next month is failing to get RSVPs from many countries. The event is being held as a curtain raiser to the COP31 talks in Turkey in November. Australia's climate change minister, Chris Bowen, says there is still going to be a good roll-up.
11: Not only prime ministers, heads of multilateral development banks, cabinet ministers who often don't attend pre-COP either, but are coming to this one.
10: Five Australians have been accounted for following the flooding disaster in Nepal. 38 are still missing, while the death toll there has risen to more than 1,000. A Canberra man who slipped on a wet floor at a McDonald's has been awarded $15,000. An ACT court has found the restaurant was negligent, but the man had not taken reasonable care for his own safety. The man injured his hip when he slipped and had wanted $2 million in damages. And police in central Queensland are trying to track down those responsible for stealing thousands of sheep from a property. It's happened over a three-month period with the 5,500 animals worth about $1.7 million.
1: 5AU, your sport now.
10: North Melbourne has parted ways with coach Alistair Clarkson. He had 1 year left to go on his contract. And retiring Broncos skipper Adam Reynolds is sticking around the team. It's been confirmed he'll join Michael Maguire's coaching staff next season. Madge says they're still working out what role he will play.
12: He'll be around the club for sure. Where that's going to land, we're still working our way through that. You know, it'd be crazy not to utilise Renault.
10: That's the latest news and sport.
13: Tom Venning here, federal member for Grey. From the coast of the Outback, here's your local weather update.
1: 5AU weather.
14: A shower or two about the place. On the waters, southwesterlies to 15 knots and seas below 1 metre. Overnight lows tonight ranging from 7 in the Clare Valley to 9 in Port Pirie. The outlook for tomorrow, mainly fine day except for maybe a shower or two around the Clare area. Top temps around the region ranging from 15 in the Clare Valley to 23 in Port Augusta.
3: Fry-yay, friendy.
4: Fry-yay. Mm. Big plans for the weekend.
3: Ooh, I thought I was going to be doing something work-wise, but that's been sort of moved.
4: What a dream.
3: It's always good, isn't it, when something is going to happen and it doesn't. It came to pass and it's not going to happen.
4: I often think that even, this is my nature, even something that's brilliant, if it gets put off, I think, well, what a relief.
3: Yeah, yeah.
4: What a relief I don't have to go and win that $1 million in that competition.
3: So I might do some chainsawing on the weekend.
4: Well, I look forward to visiting you in the hospital.
3: I've got a big stick chainsaw. Have you seen those stick chainsaws?
4: No.
3: Really good. But I got my jacaranda tree, and we're at that stage where all the leaves are coming off the jacaranda tree before the purple flowers come. So I might just do a little bit of, you know, tidying up.
4: I'm really sorry I brought it up. How about you, Ryan? What are your plans?
15: I am popping off to Edinburgh.
3: In South Australia?
15: No, like Scotland. I'm going to Scotland.
4: Is that
3: okay? What, for how long?
15: What?
4: I think I remember you saying you wanted, like, Monday to not be here.
15: Yeah.
3: Hang on, when did this happen?
4: I saw your leave.
15: Yeah, I just put it on the board.
4: You're going overseas?
15: Yeah, I'm going to Scotland, yeah. Yeah, just for the weekend. Let's pop
4: this
15: by.
4: This isn't a joke.
15: No.
4: How come?
3: When are you going?
15: I'm leaving, like, tonight.
4: How come?
15: Well, because the Edinburgh Fringe Festival's on at the moment, so I'm trying to catch the tail end of it because my dream is to take my show, Kingdom of Fools, over to the Edinburgh Fringe.
3: Right.
15: It's the biggest arts festival in the world.
4: Of course it is. I would love to go.
15: So I'm just doing a bit of scouting, just checking it out, seeing if it's possible.
3: Scouting.
15: Yeah.
4: I mean, what are you going to learn by being there?
15: Well, just like what venues the show could be in, what the vibe is. Just a vibe. It's basically a vibe check.
3: Right.
4: A vibe check of Edinburgh.
15: Yeah.
4: You lucky duck.
15: It'll be fun.
4: I think it's brilliant. A vibe check of Edinburgh.
15: Do you want me to get you guys anything while I'm there?
3: Yeah, can you bring me back a kaiba?
15: What's that?
3: Yeah, well, you look it up. Get me a big kaiba.
4: Kaiba, isn't it?
3: Kaiba. Yeah.
15: Is that like a sword or something?
4: No, it's a big piece of log that you hurl into the air.
3: I would like to toss it when you get it back. It'll fit in you.
4: This is extraordinary news. I love these spontaneous things.
15: Yeah.
4: I've never been that kind of person.
3: Yeah, but it's a long way to go for...
15: Yeah, I think we're on the plane for like almost, I don't know, like 2 days or something.
3: So when are you back? Midweek?
15: Midweek or something.
4: Yeah, I think. I saw the form.
3: Oh, well, who's going to do your job next week?
4: Brendan, it's all been sorted out.
3: Well,
4: I'm
3: usually the guy that does the work.
4: No, we've got someone else doing the work.
15: Ryan with a B.
3: Ryan with a B.
15: Yeah.
3: Well, I like Ryan with a B. He's good. He's got his own tin hat as well for Tin Hat Tuesday.
4: Yeah, he's
3: week.
4: All set to go.
3: Well,
4: amazing. Well done, Ryan. I admire the spontaneity.
3: And this could be like a bit of a tax expense for you if you indeed paid taxes.
4: That was my first thought, was what a tax write-off.
3: Yeah. Right.
4: To see how easy it is to get your big suit of armour there.
3: In Ryan's jam jar of receipts for Guzman and Edinburgh.
4: Well done you. Well, we're in shock.
15: Thanks.
4: And don't you feel boring just doing some chainsawing at home?
3: I'm just chainsawing away by myself like a big loser.
4: Yeah, aren't we just?
3: We have an action-packed show, all the usual fruits of the pie, Friday Feels, Phil Burton from Human Nature. He's broken away from those other blokes.
4: He's doing a Phil Collins show.
3: Yeah, Phil does Phil.
4: Phil does Phil.
3: Phil times Phil. He'll be joining us. Instagram makes its return, and we can't do anything until we do the Fast Five.
4: Give us a call.
3: 13:55:22. It's Jonesy and Amanda driving you home for Jam Nation.
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0: Hello there. It's Jonesy and Amanda driving you home this Wednesday afternoon.
1: How fast can this thing go?
2: Faster than the speed of light.
3: Jonesy and Amanda's
4: Fast Five.
0: Fast Five is here. Five questions. Can you go all the way and answer all five questions correctly? If you do that, Amanda will say,
5: if you are the answerer of question number five, a $250 Bunnings voucher is coming
0: right
5: your way.
0: As we welcome Jen Y. Rye back into the bosom of Jonesy and Amanda.
5: I'm still fascinated by a haggis spring roll. Is that novelty food or is that something that the locals eat?
6: I've got to be honest, I don't know, but I bought it from a restaurant that was doing authentic fish and chips. Apparently that's a big thing
0: that's
6: in
0: a big
6: Scotland
0: thing
6: too.
5: What do you mean authentic fish and chips?
6: Well, like, I don't know. This is like, is it a Scottish meal initially?
0: Fish and chips? In the UK, they really pride themselves on their fish and chips.
6: Yeah, and we
5: but
6: got
5: what
6: this.
5: What makes it inauthentic? What would that be?
6: I don't know. But they had this chippy gravy. This chippy gravy that was really good.
0: Was it a curry gravy?
6: I don't know. But they called it chippy gravy.
5: Yeah, and did they, and mushy peas?
6: I didn't have mushy peas.
0: No.
6: But we got like some nice, went to these pubs that were, you know, really
5: jumping,
6: old and authentic.
5: Jumping.
6: And that was great. I had a hearty pub meal.
0: Oh, did you?
6: Yeah.
0: What'd you eat? Did you eat
6: bangers
0: some
6: and mash?
0: Oh,
5: did you have any Yorkshire pud?
6: No.
0: Did you have some blood sausage?
6: No.
0: Like pudding?
6: No. I was only there for 2 days because I had to be back here for the show. So.
0: But technically, today's Wednesday.
5: Let it go.
0: Katrina is in Bella Vista.
5: Hello Katrina.
7: Hi, how are you?
0: Are you excited that Jen Y. Rye is back in the bosom of Jonesy and Amanda?
7: Very much.
5: Would you eat a haggis spring roll?
7: No.
5: It sounds like a TikTok tucker, doesn't it? Something I'd make you eat. See, Ryan would pull a face. He pulls a face at everything we call for TikTok tucker.
0: Well, we don't call him Runny Tummy Ryan for nothing.
5: You willingly ate that and paid for it.
0: Katrina, which sport might you reach for your wood?
7: I'd say golf.
5: Yes, it is golf.
0: A Scottish game.
5: Is it?
0: Yeah.
5: It didn't originate in Scotland, did it?
0: Yeah, it did.
5: There you go. Let's play What's on the Box.
8: Television.
9: I'll turn the box on.
5: Which TV show, Katrina, features this theme?

0: Big Bang Theory.
1: Big Bang Theory.
2: You know it. Amanda boasts that she has not seen one episode of that show.
1: I don't boast. I marvel. Have you watched it, Katrina?
0: Yes, I have.
2: Yeah, I like it.
1: I know everyone in the universe loves it. I just never got around to it those 18 years it was on.
2: Where would you see a Snellen chart being used, Katrina?
0: In an optometrist, because I'm an optometrist.
2: What are the chances?
1: You're making a spectacle of yourself.
2: Katrina. I had my eye test just recently.
1: I've booked one in today. Booked in an eye test today.
2: And my macula's doing okay.
1: Is it?
2: Yeah, they get that little thing that goes on the...
1: Well, let's tell people what a Snellen chart. Here's over to you, Katrina. What's a Snellen chart?
0: It's the visual acuity chart where they test your letters.
1: That's right.
0: You read the letters.
1: And everyone lives in fear of something similar like this when you're going to renew your driver's license.
2: I got to admit, it's pretty easy, the one at the when you go to any of the motor registries around the country.
1: Do you think?
2: Yeah. And you can get a bit of a sneaky peek at the mirror under the desk. You know, you say to them, oh, you just, can you just get me that pen?
1: While they're getting
2: the pen.
1: People charmingly do.
2: You look at the thing and go, right, okay.
1: My friend told her husband all the letters, and stupidly, because they switch them up all the time.
2: They do, they change them.
1: So he read them out like hieroglyphs.
2: Katrina, question number four for you.
1: In Greek mythology, what legendary lost city was supposedly submerged beneath the sea?
0: Oh, I know this.
1: Jet lag has made Ryan press that buzzer very quickly, Katrina.
2: Well, Jim, why Ryan wants to get other people to go, Katrina. That's question number four of the Fast Five.
1: The last, I know this.
2: Yeah, you might see everything, Katrina, but not that answer. In Greek mythology, what legendary lost city was supposedly submerged beneath the sea?
1: Words like that.
2: It's Jonesy and Amanda driving you home for Jam Nation.
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0: across Australia. It's Jonesy and Amanda driving you home this Wednesday afternoon.
1: How fast can this thing go?
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4: Fast Five.
0: The Fast Five is here as we welcome Gem Y Rye back into the bosom of our show.
5: Can you stop saying bosom?
0: I like saying
5: it
0: bosom.
5: It makes Gem Y Rye awkward.
0: Why?
6: I don't want to be in your bosom.
0: At the bosom. You're all missed around here, mate.
5: You were, Ryan, and welcome back. We're going to question number four, which is going to John in South Morang. Hello, John.
7: Hi, Amanda. How are you going today?
5: Very well, thank you. In Greek mythology, what legendary lost city was supposedly submerged beneath the sea?
7: That would be Atlantis.
5: Atlantis.
0: This is question five for you, John.
5: Here we go, John. This is where the prize lurks.
0: Which iconic chocolate powder comes in a green can?
7: Milo.
5: Milo. Yep. And I'll give you a clue. That is one of the ingredients in today's TikTok Tucker, so it might be okay.
0: Might be okay.
5: Well, I can't guarantee these things, but okay. I'm not mixing it with tuna or anything. Ugh. No, I'm not mixing it with haggis.
0: So we're just having it?
5: Just a cup of Milo. I've given up. We're just going to have a cup of Milo.
0: Why wouldn't you hang around to listen for that? I'm sure there'll be something extra, John. Congratulations to you. You've won the jam pack. You have a $250 Bunnings voucher. Well done.
7: Magnificent, Jonesy. Thank you very much.
0: That's okay. It's Father's Day. Go and buy yourself something good.
7: I certainly will. No worries. Beautiful.
5: Oh, yeah. Unreal. Thanks,
0: well done, John. That's good. You know what I'm looking for? A cordless vacuum, wet and dry vacuum.
5: You know, I'm looking for a chance to stay awake when I hear you talk.
0: Yeah. Coming up, Mother's Day comes around, you talk about your creams and your soaps and all that junk.
5: I never do. All right, give me an example of any of the creams and soaps I've spoken about.
0: No, you tell me. Your Nivea cream.
5: You tell me.
0: And your goop that you put on your face. And I sit there and just.
5: I never talk about that on the wire.
0: But when Jonesy talks about a cordless wet and dry vacuum.
5: If we went back and looked at all the times you've spoken about engines, rudders, engineering equipment, blah, blah, blah, that would be 60% of your material. Do you agree?
0: Bloody good.

0: material, isn't it? That's a show I'd listen to. More of it. If you'd like to play the Fast Five, jonesydemanded.com.au and TikTok Tucker involving Milo is coming up next. 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

0: on a Wednesday with Jonesy and Amanda. And it's time.
1: You hungry?
2: Sick. I enjoy cooking. Bacon and stop working with Floyer.
3: Making slack.
4: Not a bad taco.
5: What are you?
6: An idiot sandwich.
7: Gonna make you go yuck.
0: TikTok Tucker, we make food from TikTok and eat it.
8: And the last few have been horrible, and that wasn't by design. Sometimes something sounds terrible and ends up being delightful. But today's, I thought, let's cut it back and go with something that will taste nice, but whether it will work is my question. It seems deceptively simple. It is a Milo mug cake. These two ingredients, Milo and milk and a mug. I guess that's three ingredients. We put 4 tablespoons of Milo into a mug. I'm going to make 3.
0: Yep.
8: We'll say that's a tablespoon.
0: Yeah.
8: 1.
0: Not a level tablespoon, but
8: 2.
0: You do you.
8: Why is that funny? 4. Let me just do all of them. So okay. 4 now into Ryan's. 1, 2. I'll speed it up. 4.
0: Good.
8: 4 into yours. 1, 2, 3, 4. So 4 tablespoons.
0: You've pretty much used a whole tin of Milo.
8: Almost, haven't I? And then on top of that,
0: yep.
8: I add 1 tablespoon of milk.
0: Are we going full cream?
8: Yes, we are. Is that okay with you and your slim hips? A tablespoon of milk. 1.
0: Oh, God, goodness. Right.
8: And he's like watching. You always say I look like the Swedish chef when I hold things.
0: No, it looks like sooty is making something.
8: Okay, so you give that a stir,
0: okay,
8: please.
0: There's not much milk in
8: there. No, there's 1 tablespoon of milk. Do you think that was a tablespoon? And what we do is we just mix until it looks. See the picture there? Maybe
0: it's
8: I need
0: crumbly.
8: A little bit more. Maybe I need a bit more milk, you think? Maybe a tiny bit more. It's supposed to look like pudding, like brownie batter.
0: Yeah, it doesn't look like brownie
8: batter.
0: Okay,
8: let's put a tiny bit in.
0: Yeah, maybe a little, just a little splash. Not telling what to do there, chef. But.
8: Okay, and all right, and then a little splash there.
0: Yeah.
8: And you mix. Looks like brownie butter. Now here's the thing.
0: Mm-hmm.
8: Can you get off my instructions? We microwave that for a minute 30. That's all you do. You put it in the microwave for 1.5 minutes.
0: Yeah.
8: But check every 20 seconds. It said.
0: One and a half minutes every 20 seconds.
8: And you supposedly it ends up with.
0: Well, yours is more viscous.
8: It ends. You're so viscous. And supposedly, you end up with a cake. Do you need some more milk in yours, you think?
0: Maybe you might have to.
8: Mine's
0: give me some
8: like
0: more
8: a
0: milk.
8: Bit like brownie butter. All right, well, we're going to put these in the microwave.
0: Well, why don't you put it in now?
8: Oh, okay. Well, I've got to make Ryan's yet.
0: Yeah, okay. Well, you do that. What we'll do, we'll get a little. This is how McDonald's works.
8: How?
0: Well, you've got different stations. And you're making.
8: I wish I was listening to another one.
0: Right, we'll put your one in. Are you going to put more
8: in
0: together?
8: You can put 3 in at once.
0: Okay, well,
8: let's not argue.
0: Right, please.
8: Come on.
0: This is what Ryan's missed. Okay, I tell you what. What we're going to do is we'll put it in the microwave and then we'll come on back.
8: That's what I said.
0: Enjoy Milo mug cake. It's Jonesy and Amanda driving you home for Jam Nation.
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10: Sorry to say, I'll be taking a break from the Big Breakfast for the next week, returning the 7th of September. 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
7: Gonna make you go yuck.
8: The last few TikTok tuckers have been terrible today. How bad can it be? Milo, 4 tablespoons of Milo and a tablespoon of milk thereabouts, munched into sort of a brownie mixture into the microwave for 1.5 minutes. Let's see what we get.
0: Here's the ingredients of Milo?
8: Do you want to spend time on the radio reading it out? You do that.
0: Extract of malt, barley.
8: Here you go, Ryan.
0: Or malt barley. And rice. Milk solids. Sugar.
8: I know you're trying to bore me. Cocoa. You've bored me before and I've had to put up with it. Let's try it.
0: Choc malt.
8: Okay, come, what are you doing?
0: Blend.
8: Okay, here we go.
0: Riboflavin.
8: Okay, here we go. Milo mocha. Okay, now it may be a bit hot. It is cake or pudding consistency, pudding. Really. Look at Ryan's face.
0: I'd be good.
8: Come
0: if you
8: on,
0: had some...
8: how would you pull a face? It's Milo and milk.
0: If you had some ice cream or cream.
8: It would be nice, that's true. Yours is all browned down the side. It looks like a tradie's loo.
0: Okay. Oh, wow. You know what?
8: No.
0: You got someone coming around and you had some...
8: and you hate them.
0: And you had some ice cream. This would be okay.
8: It's a funny... The taste isn't terrible, but the consistency is like... How would you... Like concrete. Or like... How would you describe
0: it's
8: the consistency?
0: Grainy.
8: Grainy. It's grainy.
0: It's grainy.
8: It's grainy.
0: It's grainy.
8: Yeah.
0: Yeah.
8: I don't think ice cream would save it.
0: And considering that we pretty much used a whole tin for these...
8: The taste is a bit too chocolatey.
0: So financially, it's not good either. So you could probably go and buy a Betty Crocker pudding, self-sourcing.
8: And you can get pudding so you can just make it in a mug.
0: Mm.
8: Yeah, it's a bit too
0: and
8: intense.
0: You just add water to
8: let
0: that.
8: Let me speak, please. Yeah. It's too intense a chocolate flavour. Would you agree, Ryan?
9: Yeah, no good.
8: No good. We will put the incredible list of details.
0: Two thumbs down.
8: It's like making a turducken. I'll put all those ingredients on our socials and see if you'd like it.
0: Write them down.
10: Sick duck, making slap, gonna make you go yuck.
8: Are you still there, Brendan? Is your mouth all glued closed like Mr. Ed?
0: I had nothing to say.
8: Well, I have something to say. I found a hilarious list of Australian insults and I know you want to celebrate 50 years of Rundle Mall. So much to discuss on the show.
0: It's Jonesy and Amanda driving you home for Jam Nation.
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14: Hello, I'm Michaela Carr. Victoria Police have interviewed 4 Sydney Swans as part of their investigation into sexual assault allegations. No charges have been laid, but detectives say the investigation is ongoing. The Treasurer has welcomed today's GDP figures, but admits the impact of the war in the Middle East is still being felt. The economy grew 0.4% in the June quarter, up 2.1% for the year. The Prime Minister denies a climate change conference in the Pacific next month is turning out to be a flop. The pre-COP event has failed to attract interest from many international leaders, but Anthony Albanese says he doesn't care about any other country as long as we're there.
15: Now, we have an absolute interest in engaging with the Pacific respectfully, treating them for the world leaders that they are.
1: Support is swelling for an opt-in algorithm on social media. Social Services Minister Tanya Plibersek says the government is looking at the feature, and Community Strong MP Allegra Spender says she'll support it. A Perth paediatrician is one of a dozen Australians set to go on trial in Iraq. They're accused of being involved in Islamic State and were transferred from Syrian detention camps early this year. And Dolly Parton's star on the Hollywood Walk of Fame has been vandalised just a week after her death. The late country singer's name has been scratched over. Crews are working to repair the damage.
13: 5AU, your sport now.
1: Another AFL coach has been shown the door. The Kangaroos have sacked Alistair Clarkson with 1 year to go on his contract. Meanwhile, the AFL has dumped opening round. It's issued a schedule for 2027 showing all 18 teams will feature in a nine-game round in mid-March. And in the NRL, a race against the clock for an injured Knights forward in a bid to return for the semis. Francis Manu-Leilua is facing intense rehab after dislocating his elbow on Sunday. That's the latest news and sport.
3: Tom Venning here, federal member for Grey. From the coast of the Outback, here's your local weather update.
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4: A shower or two about the place. On the waters, southwesterlies to 15 knots and seas below 1 metre. Overnight lows tonight ranging from 7 in the Clare Valley to 9 in Port Pirie. The outlook for tomorrow, mainly fine day except for maybe a shower or two around the Clare area. Top temps around the region ranging from 15 in the Clare Valley to 23 in Port Augusta.
5: The second day of September or the second day of spring. How are you going, friend? I think about you all the time. We've had a long relationship. And you're one of my best friends in the world, but I know that you're going through a lot of stuff. And I was just thinking about Harley, and I was thinking about little Minnie, your dog.
6: My dog isn't well, and I wasn't going to cry. 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
5: I should not have brought it up.
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5: Okay.
6: Because everyone can relate. 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

0: Hello there, it's Jonesy Demander driving you home this Wednesday afternoon.
1: So, anyway, I wasn't going to cry, but I've cried for every day for the last 2 weeks. Minnie's still with us. This is my 14-year-old border collie, who in my home is the sunshine and the glue. My home, even though Harley isn't well and we have carers in the house, it's a happy, loving house. But the dog is absolutely the burst of sunshine. And she's 14, so I've been realistic about this, but quite, I guess, you know, we all, with our older dogs, we all think that it won't happen. But there was it was the morning after the Logies, and I was out having a coffee with my son, Liam, and Minnie was with us. And I said, oh, I just feel under her neck. She's got a couple of lumps. And we went to the vet, and she's got lymphoma.
0: Yeah.
1: And in younger dogs, there is palliative, there's oncology, you can have their cancers treated, et cetera, but why would you put a 14-year-old dog through that?
0: And what does that involve? Is it like human?
1: It's chemotherapy.
0: Right.
1: Yeah. And but we're not going to, you know, it wasn't even offered and we wouldn't, there's
0: sure.
1: no point to it. But she has been given a steroid that she takes every day, which won't stop what's happening inside her, but will make her feel better. And Chris Brown sent over a care package. He was lovely, and this Omega Plus oil that is good for her joints. And so I've been loading her up with good things. But I thought that might turn a corner for her. And they said, look, we've got maybe between 4 and 8 weeks with her. And I just saw this week, I just think, I don't even know if we'll get that far. We've got holidays and it's about 3 weeks. And I thought, that's great. I'll just spend the time with the dog, you know. But this is my need, not hers. And every day I take her for a walk down to the beach. But that's my need, not hers. It's my need to have her with me. It's too far to walk now, and it's too hard getting her in another car now. And so, look, she's hanging in, but I don't know. And then I'm thinking, God, can we make it to Father's Day? I think we will.
0: Because she's not a whingy dog.
1: Well, no. And
0: I've never heard her bark.
1: No, she's not. And also, this is what Chris Brown had said to me too. And we've got great local vets. They're fantastic. They love Minnie so much. But Chris was saying too that she won't know she's not well. She won't know she's got cancer. The steroids make her feel better. But it, as I said, it won't change the trajectory of what's happening inside her little body.
0: Is the 6 to 8 weeks, is that worst case?
1: For 4 to 8 weeks.
0: Is that?
1: Well, I don't.
0: Or does it mean that she could last for another year?
1: No, it's not going to be that. This is not how that cancer goes. And they're being realistic with us. And she was vomited all the other night.
0: Yeah.
1: We've only got carpet in one room and that copped 4 big spews. and they gave her an anti-nausea shot and I said, but we're still looking at that same timeline, and they said yes. And so, you know, I'm just loving every minute. Whenever I go for a walk and I see owners with old dogs, you sort of, you know, you smile at each other because you know you're cherishing these special, fleeting moments. And it's just so hard. And the thing is, this is how it goes. This is the circle of life. When you buy a dog or a cat or any of those, well, cats live for a long time, don't they?
0: The
1: dog's 14 years is a good innings for a dog. And I know very well she's had a brilliant life. We've loved her so much and she's loved us. But when you enter that contract, you know you will outlive your pet. But somehow you forget that. And I've been here before. I've lost a dog before.
0: Yeah, but I remember when Ripley passed away.
1: And when we first got Minnie, I thought, I don't know if I can love you. I feel guilty loving you.
0: Yeah, but I remember when you got little Minnie, like a little ball of fur.
1: Yeah, a bitey ball of fur. But she's... You know, I found myself the day after she'd been diagnosed. I saw people walking their dogs and I thought, well, there's heartbreak travelling, which is terrible. But no, we all do it. We all know it is, but we choose not to because it is worth it.
0: It's good you're talking about it. Back in the old days, you wouldn't talk about this sort of stuff because you just say it's a dog.
1: That's right.
0: What happened. In my generation, that's certainly what it was. But so it's good to see that
1: The heartache is so piercing, but we all enter into it because the joy is absolutely worth it. So anyway, I was debating whether to talk about it because my emotions are so raw, as you can imagine. But also, I didn't want to one day say, hey, Minnie's not here. I kind of wanted to pull the Band-Aid a little bit before the full Band-Aid. This is the universal animal lover's pain, and I know that. I know it.
0: Well, do you want to take some time off or something? Hang with you. Do you want to bring her in here?
1: No, she doesn't.
0: She can come and hang in with here.
1: No, she hates the way you talk.
0: What do you mean?
1: I was joking. No, that I'm coming here is a great distraction.
0: Okay. Well, whatever you need to do, we can accommodate.
1: Thank you. I appreciate that. And I don't know what we need to do. We just, you know, we love her and we pat her and we, you know, we ride it. We ride the wave together.
0: Oh, sweet pea.
1: But every dog owner, every animal lover has been, will be here and has been here.
0: Sure.
1: It's universal. Doesn't make it easier.
0: I'll tell you what, I'll make you a cup of tea.
1: I'd love a cup of tea, thank you.
0: It's Jonesy and Amanda driving you home for Jam Nation.
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0: let you know you're one of my kind.
1: Hello there, it's Jonesy and Amanda driving you home. You know what I love about your little dog, Minnie, is she just, the way she follows you around. I like when you're wearing your big puffy jacket and Minnie just stands right next to you. No lead or anything like that. She doesn't run around. She
2: doesn't butt. Cancel that.
1: Yeah, well, yeah. But she's such an obedient dog, such a sweet dog, but also a good-looking dog. She doesn't look like she's in any way infirm.
2: You know, the hard thing is, well, this last few weeks she has, but she's just absolutely been the shadow and she is at my heel the whole time. And when I go to the South Coast and we'd sit outside, even when it's blowing a gale, I sometimes feel like I'm on a Swedish archipelago. And she'll sit there, even when the eyelids are turned inside out because of the wind, she'll just sit there because that's where I am.
1: Good.
2: No, well, then how do I go?
1: Friend, I wish if I had a magic wand.
2: If I had a magic wand and I don't want a new dog, I don't want another dog, I just want her to
1: live. You want that dog?
2: I want her to have another 10 years. I want my dog.
1: I want Minnie to stay forever.
2: Oh.
1: You've touched a nerve. Cameron has joined us from Botanic Ridge. Hello, Cameron.
3: Hello, Jonesy. Hello, Amanda. I thought I'd give you a call and just to say I wish I'd be there to give you a cuddle because we're in that position this year as well.
2: Tell me, Cameron, what's going on with you?
3: Well, last year, Louise and I had a greyhound called Minnie and she was unwell. She went to the vet because she was peeing blood. Mm-hmm. One of her right kidneys wasn't well, so everything was pressure on one side. We thought, do we put her under the knife at 11? We didn't think she'd make till Christmas, to our birthdays, to New Year, to her 12th birthday. And then we planned a week off to go to Rutherglen to a B&B. We decided to make her comfortable and go without her because if we were 4 hours away, we'd have no resources. And if she got real sick in a week, we'd implode that our friends who had her indoor doggy day centre in Moorabbin were very helpful in helping us out. Our friends in our Graham walking groups were compassionate and loving as well. But unfortunately, that's the price of love you pay, Amanda, for a dog.
2: And it is, we know that, but we don't think of that. And we somehow think,

0: mate, nearly 4 months, and every day we dream that she's there. We feel her presence. We know greyhounds, when they get to 12, they just go downhill, but she knew time was up, and it was just cruel to keep her going.
1: Yeah, of course.
0: We wanted the best for her needs and
1: ours.
0: It's
1: so hard, isn't it, to make that decision as to when.
2: It's just, you know, and we had, you know, I know dogs are different to cats, but we had two cats, and they all both passed away not within a few months of each other. But it was, they were old cats. But Rufus, the cat that we kind of inherited off my sister, I remember the last time I saw him, he was just walking up the driveway. It was just before Christmas. Mm. And I said, I see you, Ruf. And that was the last time I saw him. But I had this feeling that that was going to be the last time I'd see him, because he was 19, but he didn't have any ailments.
1: But see, that's the thing. Doesn't matter how old they are.
2: Yeah.
1: It's like a parent, you know. It's always too soon to
2: lose.
1: And
2: where we are in our lives, this is where we're at. You know, you've got partners, you've got dogs, you've got parents.
1: I've spoken about this before, is the idea, and I'm trying to say plates, because my dad's 92, having a procedure next week. Harley's not great, but stable at the moment. Then there's the dog. And for a long time, I thought, I pictured myself spinning these plates like a Chinese acrobat. And I had some great advice. Said that, why are you, they're not your plates. You can't dictate the timelines for any of it. So why do you feel that you can, you're in control or you're not in control? Mm. And it was quite freeing to think these plates will be their own timelines.
2: Sure.
1: So it's not up to me to push the world around. My clenched jaw won't save the world. You have to step back and let these cycles take their place.
2: So leave the plates alone.
1: I'm trying not to think of, as you say, that you've got a lot on your plate. Mm. I'm trying not to see it as that. It's just these are these beautiful stories that will play
2: out. I don't
1: say
2: that out loud to you. I'm very mindful of what you're going through, so I don't want to add to it. I like to be a distraction from what you're going through.
1: Mm. But, you know,
2: because you can tell me anything.
1: But also, you know, another great thing that I've spoken to a therapist about, she said, your life is this big round circle, and I picture a big yellow sunshiny circle. The really hard bit is this tiny small sliver. And Harley doesn't live in that sliver either. He's not a depressed person. He faces each day with optimism. And so why have I been living in there? So I have the whole other big circle of life with my friends, my family, my work, my kids, my dog, my everything, my family, everything I love. So we don't have to live in the dark bit.
2: No.
1: Step in when you need to, but step out as well. So I don't live a sad, hard life, and I don't want you to think I do. But sometimes on days like, or weeks like this, when you're at the pointy bit of grief with your pet or whatever it is, it does hit hard.
2: We'll take a break. It's Jonesy and Amanda driving you home for Jam Nation.
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0: Good afternoon to you. It's Jonesy and Amanda driving you home. You know, dogs are the best people, and we've dedicated this hour to dogs. Amanda has recently discovered her beloved dog, Minnie, has lymphoma.
1: Yeah.
0: And this, in turn, spontaneously has opened up the floodgates. Many people, and it's a great thing that people could talk about this, because I came from a generation when we were kids, if the dog was sick, you didn't go to the vet. And you didn't have the relationship. People didn't talk about what you're talking about with your dog.
1: Yeah, and as I said, you know, it's the universal grief. It's the contract you make. You know, presumably, you will outlive your dog, your pet.
0: Sure.
1: But you still buy into that joy and the love, and you somehow think that the end bit won't happen for you. And then when you get there, you go, God, this hurts.
0: It doesn't make it easier.
1: I forgot how much it hurts.
0: No. Paula has joined us from Frankston. Hello, Paula.
2: Hi, Jonesy and Amanda. Hello, Amanda. I'm Amanda. I am so sorry, and I totally sympathise with you, and it's very, very raw for me still. I lost my dear Molly only just about 5 weeks ago, and she had to be put to rest, and she stopped eating her food, and she was drinking a ton of water, and she was, she had some couple of sort of weird behaviours, and I took her in for a check, and the vet sort of took her away and then came back in, and he said it's not good news, and she had a massive tumour on her spleen.
1: Dear.
2: And she literally went so downhill, you know, in a matter of probably a week to 2 weeks. Obviously, there was a surgical intervention that could happen, but she was 15, 16, and we had had her since she was she was around about 2 years old, and my daughter was about three or four when we got her, when we rescued her. And she was just the best rescue dog ever that anyone could ever have. She was a little foxy terrier.
1: Can I ask you, Paula, when you walk in the door and those little footsteps don't greet you, what do you do then?
2: Oh, Amanda, I've got shivers down my spine speaking to you, and it only helps me every single day. I speak to patients who have gone through the same thing, and it helps heal me, but I'm still grieving every single day. And I actually had her cremated in a beautiful way, and she's still there with me every single day, but I still look for her every day. I come home, I look around the corner, and she's just not there, and no tail wagging, and I just can't tell you, like, how much I sympathise with you, and I don't want another dog. I just want her back every single day.
1: Yeah. Paula, thank you.
0: Paula, thank you.
1: I was hoping you'd say the next day you're fine.
0: Yeah, then you're fine. Then everything's peachy. Carol has joined us.
1: Hello, Carol. Oh, I've made everyone go through the waterworks now.
3: Well, my little guy has lymphoma as well.
1: Oh.
0: Okay.
3: So, he's had it for a few months, and we were told maybe 3 to 18 months. He's not going to make 18 months. Just watching him go downhill every day.
1: It's so
3: just heartbreaking.
1: It is.
3: And I was in the car and I heard him. I just started to cry because the sound in your voice, I know that sound. And I know the feeling. And my heart just goes out to you because I'm staring down the barrel of it with my little guy.
0: Oh, Carol. Well, our hearts go out to you.
1: Absolutely.
0: Oh, you poor thing.
1: That's the thing. This is what we often say. You scratch the surface.
0: I know.
1: Everyone has a story. Everyone's going through something. But sometimes it's your pet that helps you get through
0: that
1: other
0: stuff. But
1: I get
0: it. You know, we never had dogs growing up. Well, I had one dog.
1: Neither did I.
0: And he was a nut. But we never, you know, and I see how much Minnie means to you.
1: Yeah.
0: Narelle has joined us.
1: Hello, Narelle.
4: Good afternoon, guys. How are you going?
1: Not too bad. How about you?
4: Yeah, good, thanks. Now, Amanda, I'm sending you virtual hugs and I'm just listening to these stories. I've been sitting here crying with you, and I know how much your little Minnie means to you. I've got two little rescue dogs myself, and I rescued these 3 years ago. The eldest one, neither of them had been de-sexed. They were not immunised. The oldest one, I got de-sexed, and 12 months later to the day, I found a lump. I took her to the vet. She had to have a mastectomy, partial mastectomy. I cried when I left her at the vet. I went away last weekend and I cried because I had to leave her at home. but I'm really, really sympathising with you with what you're going through with your little mini. And, yeah, virtual hugs from me to you and your family.
1: Thank you, Narelle.
0: Is this helping you?
1: It doesn't need to help me. It's not about helping me.
0: I know.
1: It's about sharing. It's about, you know.
0: I guess in just every day that you have with Minnie, you just rejoice.
1: Yeah, yeah, that's true. But you know how I wake up every morning and I have to carry her upstairs now because she likes to sleep in, you know, the bedroom.
0: Sure.
1: I carry her upstairs. I've been to see my physio today because it's put my back out.
0: Do you want me to come around and carry her?
1: Yeah, I will.
0: Seriously.
1: 9 o'clock and say, come and lift.
0: I'll come around. If you want me to come and move in and lift the dog up, I'll do it.
1: That's very sweet of you. But every morning I pat her and I'm so thrilled and I go, oh my God, we're another day closer.
0: Okay. Thank you for all your
1: calls. Thank you for all your calls. And
0: thank you.
1: You know, every pet owner is in this same, not in the same boat. You know, we delude ourselves. We won't be at this pointy end, and gee, it hurts when you are.
0: Well said. It's Jonesy and Amanda driving you home.
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1: Hi, I'm Sally Pearson. A boost for the Kangaroos ahead of this weekend's Round 4 AFLW clash against the Saints. Premiership stars Erica O'Shea and Eilish Sheeran are both expected to return from injury, while Sydney forward Taylor Smith is also set to return from a wrist injury. A major signing for Western Sydney with dual Premiership player Rihanna Polisina returning to the club. She signed on with the Wanderers for at least the next two Women's A-League seasons. And Aussies Kimberly Birrell, Taylor Preston and Maya joined her in action in the second round of the US Tennis Open early tomorrow morning.
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6: Hello, I'm Michaela Carr. The Sydney Swans have confirmed that four players have been interviewed by Victoria Police as part of their investigation into an alleged sexual assault. The club says no charges have been laid and detectives have indicated the process will take time to run its course. The Swans have once again apologised for the distress and disappointment the matter has caused. New South Wales Police are investigating what they suspect to be a gangland shooting in Sydney's West. A man is dead after the incident on a street in Merrylands. Australia is pitching in $600 million in the fight against drug smugglers in the Pacific. Prime Minister Anthony Albanese says most of the cash will be used on operations from the air.
7: That includes a range of measures, enhanced aerial surveillance, more training for regional police.
6: Iran has struck US interests around the Middle East to avenge fresh attacks on the Islamic Republic. Tehran says it's launched ballistic missiles on two American bases in Jordan. However, there's no confirmation of hits or injuries. A hiker missing in South Australia's mid-north has been found safe and well. The alarm was raised last night when the woman failed to return from a hike at Mount Remarkable. The 66-year-old is unhurt. And former Bondi Rescue lifeguard and mental health advocate Matt Dee has died. Dee appeared on Bondi Rescue from 2008 to 2017 and funded a clothing brand that worked with the organisation Suicide Prevention Australia.
3: 5AU, your sport now.
6: Alistair Clarkson has become the third AFL coach this year to be sacked. North Melbourne president Sonia Hood has maintained he was the best man for the team when he was poached back in 2022.
8: But now it's become clear that Alistair no longer has the belief from enough people at the club that he is the right coach to take this group forward.
6: And in the NRL, Broncos skipper Adam Reynolds has been appointed to the Brisbane coaching staff after hanging up his playing boots last weekend. That's the latest news and sports.
9: Tom Benning here, federal member for Grey. From the coast of the Outback, here's your local weather update.
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10: A shower or two about the place. On the waters, southwesterlies to 15 knots and seas below 1 metre. Overnight lows tonight ranging from 7 in the Clare Valley to 9 in Port Pirie. The outlook for tomorrow, mainly fine day except for maybe a shower or two around the Clare area. Top temps around the region ranging from 15 in the Clare Valley to 23 in Port Augusta.
11: It's just tough. That's what I've learnt this hour.
12: But
11: it's,
12: you know what?
11: Just tough.
12: I often talk about, as you know, I bang on about the word sonder.
11: Yep.
12: The gradual realisation we are all living a complex life. Everyone is. So it doesn't take away your own pain, but somehow sharing this stuff reminds you that everyone is going through something.
11: Exactly. And it's, and like you say, it's hard having a pet because you will outlive the pet.
12: Yeah, but that's the contract you buy into, and yet I find myself stunned that here I am. She's 14.
11: Unless you're with Miss September.
12: Then your wife isn't happy.
11: Then that's a whole
12: other
11: different
12: can
11: kettle of
12: worms.
11: Fish. You know what will cheer you up?
12: Tell me.
11: Infrastructure.
12: Oh, no.
11: And there's a piece of infrastructure in our country that is celebrating its 50th birthday today. today.
12: It's not a monorail or something, is it?
11: Oh, please don't waste my time for monorails. You know I have no time for monorails. They're as useless as light rail. Light rail's infinitely better than
12: okay,
11: monorail.
12: Okay, sorry I asked.
11: Okay.
12: And no, it's not cheering me up.
11: Are you sure?
12: I'm sure.
11: Because when I tell you next about the infrastructure that's celebrating its 50th birthday.
12: What a hook, Brendan. You've hooked me through.
11: You will be filled with joy.
12: Will I? Okay.
11: Instagram's coming up as well. It's Jonesy and Amanda driving you home.
3: 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Find out what matters at 5au.com.au.

0: Hello there, it's Jonesy and Amanda driving you home.
1: You promised that you'd be cheering me up.
0: Sure.
1: With an interesting story about infrastructure.
0: I love infrastructure. You know I love infrastructure.
1: Yeah, but
0: I'm a demon for infrastructure.
1: What have you got?
0: What do you want to talk about infrastructure? Sure, okay. Trams, you like trams? Light rails? Metros? What about the U-Bahn? The O-Bahn. It's the one, in Adelaide.
1: Germany.
0: No, they've got it
1: the
0: in Germany. They nicked it off the Germans.
1: The Autobahn?
0: No,
1: you
0: the
1: just
0: U-Bahn.
1: Drive as fast as you
0: yeah,
1: like.
0: The bus goes on the concrete
1: tracks by
0: itself.
1: Yep.
0: Yeah. What about the maglev train?
1: Are we going to just rate?
0: We never saw that, did we?
1: Are we just going to rate and rank infrastructure?
0: How do you feel about pedestrian malls? Because there was a time the pedestrian mall was the kiss of death, according to people, because you couldn't get your car into the city anymore.
1: You know, it's interesting. I was in China it was a couple of months ago.
0: Sure.
1: With my sons. The pedestrian malls, the shopping malls, I can't get over the magnitude of them. They are gigantic. Mm. These giant malls. We don't have the like of it in Australia.
0: Yeah. We don't have the like of it in Australia.
1: No, we don't.
0: Have a look at yourself.
1: Well, you name a mall that's as wide as like seven roads.
0: Queen Street Mall, Brisbane?
1: That's not. I've been to Queen Street Mall.
0: It's not
1: great.
0: As wide as seven malls.
1: No, Queen Street.
0: But it's got City Extra. In the middle, you can get
1: Queen
0: hot
1: Street
0: chips
1: mall
0: at 3 in the morning.
1: Excellent. I do like, oh, I love a mall.
0: You know, anything you say about malls, you say to me.
1: I'm not, all I'm saying is they're not as big as they are overseas.
0: Mall.
1: It's lovely, but it's not massive.
0: What about today, celebrating its 50th birthday?
1: Oh, I know where you're going with this now. Only so you can play this stupid jingle.
0: His Rundle Mall.
1: Rundle Mall. You're obsessed with Rundle Mall and the balls.
0: Rundle Mall. Okay, what are you ruining my whole thing? Mm. Rundle Mall. Happy 50th birthday.
2: Champagne flowed through the Victorian-era fountain when the SA Premier opened the new pedestrian-only Rundle Mall.
3: It wasn't just going to be a shopping place, but where people could come and stroll, meet one another, enjoy an open-air activity, and at the same time, of course, go and purchase what they wanted to.
0: Yes.
1: Wow, how futuristic.
0: Don Dunstan there.
1: Don Dunstan.
0: Yeah. There were some issues, though, with Rundle Mall. There was controversy.
4: We still don't know what to call our new thoroughfare, despite some rather heavy hints from the official dais. The Rundle part, there's no argument about. It's that little word that follows. And it seems there's little so likely to divide the fair citizens of Adelaide as this one vexed question. Is it Mal or is it Mall?
1: Oh.
3: I call it Mall. Other people can call it Mal. Call it what you like. It's here and it's good.
1: It's here and it's good.
0: Listen to that crowd.
1: He's a wordsmith. Actually, he was a wordsmith.
0: Was in the southern states, we say Mal.
1: No, we don't.
0: Yes, we do. In the southern states.
1: Oh, okay.
0: We say Mal. In the northern states, we say Mall.
1: But how come in the jingle, and I'm loath to mention it because I know you're going to play
0: on,
1: it, he says Mall.
0: Sit on your treasures, friend. We've got to get through the spheres. There was controversy with the spheres in Rundle Mall.
1: The balls.
0: Hey!
2: The spheres were quickly dubbed the Mall's Balls by locals, becoming an Adelaide icon.
0: You want to get on the gram, you get a picture in front of the balls in Rundle Mall.
1: You said mall.
0: Yeah, because I'm from the northern part.
1: But do the Adelaide people call it Mal or Mall?
0: Oh, no, actually, no. No, I've spent some time there. They all say Mall.
1: Yes, they do.
0: It's like Victorians will say Castlemaine, not Castlemaine. Anyway. All that's all by the by.
1: Because let's get to the destination.
0: When this little guy was going through some lean times, I would imagine, and Glenn Wheatley said, mate, I've got a gig for you. And he went, what's that, Wheat? And he goes, you're going to have to sing for Rundle Mall.

0: Look at him. He's everywhere. It's the biggest variety show in town. He sings the S out of this. We'll make you look like a star. And that guy looks like Stan Lee. Look.
1: Oh, Guy Per-

0: Happy birthday.
1: It's a shame you couldn't work the lyrics in of that you can stop there, have an outdoor activity and buy something. That's a ringing endorsement if ever I've heard one.
0: Parramatta Mall's having a birthday next week. God. Give it up for infrastructure. It's Jonesy Demanded driving you home.
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9: Yo!

0: But hello there, it's Jonesy Demander driving you home. I'll tell you this, it's no Rundle Mall.
1: Please.
0: Come on. Nice piece of infrastructure celebrating its 50th birthday today.
1: And now we can let it go.
0: Then Don Dunstan, Premier, had this to say.
2: Where people could come and stroll, meet one another, enjoy an open-air activity, and at the same time, of course, go and purchase what they wanted to.
0: See, up until that point, I wasn't sure what to do in a mall.
1: What happens in a mall?
0: I walk into a mall.
1: Do I have to own a sheep and walk through potatoes? What do I do?
0: What do I do? Thank you, champ.
1: I said, funny you say champ. I've been looking at this list of Australian insults. Every country has its own list of insults. But I've seen this great list of insults. Anyone from another country would look at these and you think, how can that possibly be insulting? Mm. But it's the tone with which you deliver it. Every Australian will relate to this.
0: So you look at Mr. In Between, you say, thanks, champ. You get a jail yard beating.
1: Well, this is the first one on the list is, okay, champ. Righto, chief.
0: Oh, yeah.
1: Settle down, turbo.
0: That's a great one.
1: Calm your farm.
0: Mm.
1: I haven't heard this one before. Slow down, Seabiscuit.
0: Yeah, I have, because it's after the horsey.
1: I understand.
0: Oh, sorry.
1: What about all right, muscles?
0: Yeah. With a hero, whenever there's a hero outside a pub carrying on you, yeah, good on you.
1: Okay, muscles. I haven't heard this one. Ease up there, knacker bags. Have you heard of knacker bags?
0: I love knacker bags.
1: Settle pedal. Yeah, okay, mate.
0: Yeah.
1: There's a whole lot with mate on them.
0: Yeah, okay, mate.
1: Okay, mate. Oh, yeah, righto, hero.
0: Yeah.
1: Calling someone a hero.
0: Whenever you see a hero. You could see a hero doing heroic work, rescuing a family from a burning building, but you'll say, hey, good on you, hero.
1: What about this one? I bet you say it's pump the brakes there, mate.
0: No.
1: What does that even mean?
0: Just slow down okay. On the kettle, calm your farm.
1: Stay in your lane.
0: Yeah.
1: Ease up, princess.
0: Yeah.
1: Toughen up, buttercup.
0: I don't like that one. That's American.
1: What about you saying it's sexist?
0: It's sexist.
1: When have you ever not cared? Who died and made you king?
0: Oh, I love that.
1: Ease up, tiger.
0: Mm.
1: Nice one, sport. Someone has contributed this at the end. I've seen better heads flop out of undies. But the classic is another one is your mate. Your mate.
0: Yeah, your mate.
1: And that's so nuanced, isn't
0: yeah.
1: it? It's when someone's being an idiot and you go, yeah your mate.
0: Largely you see like, you know, someone's been on the glass barbecue walking down the street yelling out at strangers and I'll say to my brother, you say, your mate.
1: Yeah. And he says, actually it is.
0: Yes, good on you. Yes. Isn't that you?
1: Hey, knacker bags. What's a knacker bag? Is that undies?
0: What's a knacker bag?
1: Is it underpants? You don't know.
0: No, it's a knacker bag.
1: It's your underpants.
0: Well, I need to draw it for you. I'll draw it
1: is
0: for
1: it
0: you.
1: Your under, or is
0: no,
1: it
0: it's not your under.
1: Is it scrotum?
0: Obviously, I was trying to get around it.
1: Okay.
0: Little kids are in the car. Mom, what's a knacker bag?
1: I used the medical term.
0: Knacker bag. That should be a character selling discount groceries in Rundle Mall. Get on there in a knacker bag.
1: He's up there.
0: What would Don Dunstan say?
2: Where people could come and stroll, meet one another, enjoy an open-air activity, and at the same time, of course, go and purchase what they wanted to.
0: From Knackerbag.
1: He very famously wore a pair of pink micro shorts into Parliament, so you could see his Knackerbags.
0: It's Jonesy Demander driving you home.
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0: You have 10 questions, 60 seconds on the clock. You could pass if you don't know an answer. We'll come back to that question if time permits. Get all the questions right, $1,000.
4: We've got Anthony waiting to see if you can win money. Let me just say this. You can win $2,000 if you answer a bonus question, but it's double or nothing. I'm back.
0: Do you want me to talk about infrastructure again? No. Will that help?
4: Oh, why don't you pull my fingernails out? I'd prefer that.
0: Are you sure we could talk about the spheres in Rundle Mall?
4: I'm ready to talk to Anthony.
0: Anthony is in Pakenham.
4: Hi,
0: hello, Anthony.
5: Good afternoon, good evening, and good night.
4: Well,
0: yeah, very well.
4: Let's see if we can give you some money here. 10 questions, 60 seconds. If you're not sure, say pass. We might have time to come back, okay?
5: Okay.
4: All right, Anthony, here we go. Here comes question number one. What colour is white chocolate?
5: White.
4: Question two. How many levels are there in a two-storied house?
5: Two.
4: Question three. Which bird is often associated with delivering babies?
5: Stork.
4: Question four. What family of instruments is the violin part of?
5: Strings.
4: Question five. In which decade was Madonna born?
5: The 60s.
4: Oh. She was a 58 baby.
0: Yeah, 58.
5: It was 50s, wasn't it?
0: Yeah, I thought she was 60. I thought she was born in 1960.
4: No, 1958.
0: She's still putting bums on seats.
4: It's mostly her own.
0: Anthony.
4: Anthony, yes. Thank you for playing.
5: No, thank you very much, and sending my love to Amanda for her little puppy.
4: Oh, Anthony, thank you.
0: You've just joined us. Amanda's going through a tough time.
4: I am. My pooch is 14, so we've had a great innings. My rational brain knows all that, but she does have lymphoma.
0: But you've still got it for the moment, any consolation.
4: I do, but I don't know how long this moment will be. Yeah, but anyway, I'm glad I shared today. Thank you.
0: It's very kind of you.
4: Well, and coming up next.
0: You would like to play Instagram, jonesyandamanda.com.au.
4: And coming up next, I will dry my tears because I want to talk to you about a moment in history.
0: Rundle Mall's
4: that
0: opening.
4: We're not taught about in schools, but maybe we should.
0: It's Jonesy and Amanda driving you home.
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0: Good afternoon to you. It's Jonesy and Amanda driving you home.
1: I'd like to have a segment called Great Moments in History that you probably don't know about. This is about a series of riots. Here's some audio from one of the riots.
0: Is that here or in America?
1: This one's in America. But do you know what the riots might have been?
0: Civil rights, NRA, BLM, WLM, whatever America.
1: WTF. They were the 1983 Cabbage Patch Riots.
0: The doll.
1: The doll. The riots broke out in stores. Dolls were being flung on, There were long lines. Parents were driving hundreds of miles to get their kids on the, to get their hands on this new toy for their kids. So the Cabbage Patch dolls, as we know, they people still have them, I think, don't
0: they? Yeah, I think they're around. They're a thing.
1: You'd get a little birth certificate, a backstory with the thing, et cetera. So the dolls sold out instantly in 1983, igniting a supply and demand crunch that sent shoppers into a full-on frenzy.
2: The customers were standing in front of this store at 7 o'clock this morning. The store didn't open until 9, and only a few Cabbage Patch dolls were going on sale.
3: Once the coupons were given out to those few parents who would be allowed to buy a doll, the word was given out that the dolls would be given out behind the store, out back at the freight entrance. And then the race was on. Otherwise dignified, calm, mannerly parents broke into a sprint.
4: Well, I had to take what they gave me, and they gave me a boy, and I wanted a girl. This is my second trip around. My husband works here, and I can't even get what I want.
5: I missed work. I'm late for work to get this for my little girl. I'm not going to tell my boss. I'm trying to get there now.
3: Things have reached such a point that this store in Clifton, New Jersey, has set up a Cabbage Patch trading post. They decided it doesn't matter much that the doll retails for $21 if you can't buy one. So they'll pay you $40 for any Cabbage Patch doll you bring in, and then they'll turn around and sell it for 50.
0: Ooh, gouging.
1: Wow, wow. So these riots were all over the place.
0: Yeah.
1: Parents went crazy. In one store, there was trampling. Five people landed in hospital. One had three cracked ribs. Another had a broken leg.
0: Oh. Did they have one in Rundle Mall? Because if they did, they could have had...
1: Don Dunstan would have called for calm.
6: Where people could come and stroll, meet one another, enjoy an open-air activity, and at the same time, of course, go and purchase what they wanted to.
0: Wow. Or be in a Cabbage Patch doll.
1: Maybe it is.
7: Righto, you two. That's enough.
1: This is on our show tomorrow.
0: Who?
1: Mickey Dolenz. Mickey Dolenz from the Monkees is joining us on our show tomorrow.
0: Well.
1: Wow.
0: What about
1: that? What about that?
0: I didn't know that.
1: Yeah.
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0: Christian O'Connell Show. Time for extreme opinions. Some extreme opinions I've got right now. Okay. Anyone who replies to an old company email should be fined.
1: Yes. Oh, my God.
0: A month's salary. Those idiots. Wow.
1: Everyone does it here. Like, these reply, and you can't escape it. That's the worst
0: thing. No, that's it.
1: There's no way to sub out of it. No. You're completely trapped.
0: Yes. Adults who say just manifest it are not adults. You've never done a tax return. You don't just manifest it. If only it worked like that.
1: Yeah.
0: I'll just manifest it. No, it just doesn't work like that. Or we'd all be on our backside manifesting Ferraris, ratings, salaries. Ooh, just manifest it. Yeah. Have you tried manifestation? Yes, I have. And the other one then. Strong opinions. Couples who share Facebook accounts.
2: Oh, I hate that.
0: Oh, my God. And emails. Oh, and emails.
2: Grow up.
0: Yeah, you're right. And emails.
2: Yes.
0: Once or twice a year, one will get through the filters I've set up here at work. And I'm like, whatever you're saying isn't coming on my show. I don't want to reward this kind of behavior. You know, couples sharing Facebook accounts and email addresses.
1: Yeah. Well, I haven't seen the Facebook account one. That one sounds diabolical.
0: Yes. Yeah, it is.
1: Oh, my God.
0: Yeah, it's people of a certain age, Rio.
1: Right, okay.
0: When this was a big thing before Instagram or TikTok, when Facebook was like the way to stay connected with friends. Now it's a way to get irritated with friends and their political views.
2: And it's always that couple that have to do like an annual update just before Christmas.
0: Oh, you're right.
2: Of
0: the
2: what
0: newsletter.
2: The family's up to.
0: Yes, the
2: I actually
0: newsletter.
2: Don't care.
3: Thank you.
0: Yes.
2: Yeah.
1: My Instagram, my partner needs to stay way away. But only bad things will come if he starts looking at that Instagram. There's no way they can be joined together.
0: All right, strong opinions. What have you got, Rio?
1: I feel very passionately that if you're at a restaurant and one table is singing happy birthday to everyone, to someone on the table, sorry, everyone in the restaurant should join in and sing happy birthday with that table.
0: You're wrong.
1: No.
0: Yes, no.
1: Excuse me.
0: You're a grown-up.
1: No.
0: Why do our strangers need to sing happy birthday to you?
1: Because you're not miserable or glitches.
0: No,
1: it's happy birthday.
0: This is what's wrong with the world right now. Everyone's feelings need to be validated. We're not that special.
1: It's their special day, though. Once a year. It's like a giant...
0: When you're 10. When you're 10.
1: No, it's like a big...
0: No.
1: Like a big choir.
0: No.
1: Like a mom. A flash mob.
0: I don't know who you are, okay?
1: No, but that's... Have you... It happened recently, last weekend, and the whole restaurant was singing, and it was a beautiful moment of community.
0: It's a fake knee-jerk moment of faux. You heard it, I said it. Faux community. You're doing it because you had to. Did you buy them anything?
1: No, I didn't know.
0: Well, where's the community?
1: That's what made it so
0: special. Some half-arse hip, hip.
1: No.
0: You don't even know their name.
1: No, but that does get a bit awkward when you get to the happy birthday.
0: Yeah. Do you know how you feel most sorry for the staff? How many of those in an average week you got to do?
1: They get dressed.
0: And also what I feel sorry for, those tables that insist the staff lean into it, they never tip.
1: And they come.
0: They never tip.
2: Yes.
0: Maybe tip me. You know, barely making minimum wage in this job. To sing, oh Lord, fancy pants, happy birthday. Out the back here, washing pants.
1: Wow, this did not get received how I thought it would.
0: Toddlers are running countries. And now we're supposed to sing happy birthday to each other. You're a grown-ass person.
1: They're not connected.
0: Birthdays are very different.
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Christian O'Connell Show. It's time for this week's What Are the Odds? Your stories of coincidence and chance on 13, 55, 22. Christian, what are the odds? My parents have just got back from Europe. They're on a bus tour and we're talking to a couple who used to live in Garfield, West Gippsland. Turns out they built and used to live in the same house my parents now live in. What are...

0: Maria, what are the odds?
1: Okay, well, the odds are that a couple of weeks ago, school camp, I did a coffee run for the teachers, and we have two daughters named Kayla and Liana. I went to order the coffees, and as I was talking to the lady, I asked her name because I knew I'd have a big order again the next day, and she said her name was Kayla. I said, oh, gosh, well, that's my daughter's name. Now, there was another lady waiting to pick up her coffee, so they yelled at her name, and they yelled out, Liana, and I spun around, and I said, I'm sorry, what's your name? She said, Liana. And I said, oh, my gosh, that's my other daughter's name. Now, there was a third lady serving, and she's turned around and she said, okay, so tomorrow morning when you ring up, what name do I need to look out for? And I said, Maria. And she said, guess what? She goes, that's my middle name.
0: Okay. You had us there. We were poised. Beautiful time, and I thought we had a trifecta there with the Maria. No. But still, quite. This is great.
1: Yeah, well, yeah.
0: What are the odds?
1: What are the odds? And so I need to shout out to Aidan, the other teacher, who reminded me to call you guys to say this.
0: Well, thank you very much to Aidan, and thank you very much, Maria, for giving us a call.
1: Thanks, guys.
0: Linda, welcome to the show. What are the odds?
2: Well, the odds are, many years ago when I met my now husband, we started dating, I moved to a little place, got a phone put on, gave him the phone number. He says, oh, that looks familiar. I said, it can't be. It's a new number. Kept getting these phone calls asking for his ex-wife's name, which was Lorna, very similar, I guess. And in the end, I'm like, what the hell? Turns out Telstra had given me his ex-wife's phone number after she left town.
3: Oh, that's crazy.
0: This is incredible.
2: Oh, sorry, I shouldn't swear. But she'd only been gone 2 months out of the area. And, well, I mean, seriously, to this day, wow-wee. I tell everybody this story. No one believes it.
4: He's got a type.
0: He has, isn't he? The L and the L and the name and the number.
2: It's similar. I mean,
0: he doesn't have to learn a new number.
2: He used to slip up and call me Lorna from time to time. But
4: it's
2: wow.
4: A perfect cover-up as well. You go, oh, no, sorry, I didn't mean to. No, I was trying to call you.
2: Yeah, exactly. Sometimes I think people were just taking the mickey. Oh. But, yeah, Telstra, seriously.
0: Wow. I think it's Optus then. But Lorna, great call.
2: No, I'm Linda. Thank you.
0: Thank you very much for giving us a call.
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0: Christian O'Connell Show. All right, let's get your stories. What are the odds? Let's go to Steve here. Steve, what are the odds?
1: The odds, mate, are sensational. I picked the Melbourne Cup winner out of four different sweeps, the same horse, and then also backed that after I had a dream 3 days prior that this horse was going to win and got the same horse in every sweep.
0: That is quite a unique, helpful skill, isn't it? So you have the dream, you put the bet on, according to the dream.
1: I put back the horse at 30 to 1, $50, and then drew it out. My mum had a sweep at work. They had three sweeps, a $10, a $20, a $50. She said, which one do you want to go in? I go, chuck me in all of them. Why not?
2: You went in your mum's work sweep.
1: Yeah.
0: Quite a story, this, isn't it?
1: She worked for the bank, and they had a public holiday on the Monday, so they drew the numbers out only on the Friday, and then whatever number you got. And I got number 13 three times in all three of them. And I go, oh,

0: hope it's viewed, because that's the horse I had a dream of winning. And sure enough, when the field came out, viewed was number 13.
1: Wow.
0: And then I went to, as I left my sister's that morning.
1: Yeah.
0: She said, "You want to go in my sweep?" And I said, "Yeah, why not?"
1: Why not? In for a penny, in for a pound, I say.
0: Yeah. I drew it out of that and I got viewed again.
1: It's like a real life Danny Ocean. Yeah. All right, Steve, thanks for calling me. Nami, what are the odds?
2: Okay, so what are the odds? I actually had a car uninsured for over a year. And my ex was harassing me, get it insured, get it insured. So I finally did it. And within 24 hours, it was stolen.
3: Oh, yeah.
2: I know.
3: Story.
2: Investigated it.
1: Yeah.
2: They went through all my phone records.
1: Sure they do.
2: It's absolutely 100% true.
1: Yeah. There's two ways to read this story. What are the odds? Lo and behold. Barely put your name on that contract. And
2: I thought it was insured the year before with RACQ, and I actually hadn't paid the bill.
3: Hey, we're not investigating. We're not investigating.
1: Hopefully someone listening is. What are the criminal odds? Naomi, thank you very much for your call.
2: You're welcome. Thank you. Bye.
1: And it's great to have that kind of nefarious behaviour on the show, isn't it?
3: Insurance fraud.
1: Steve, what are the odds? Two Steves in one break.
4: Yeah, absolutely crazy. I've won the grand jackpot at the pokies three times in one week.
5: Oh.
1: Is it this week?
3: What?
4: Yeah, so 6 days ago, I won $19,000.
1: Oh, my word. Congratulations. Yeah.
4: And then a couple of days ago, I'm like, oh, stuff it. I'll chuck another couple of 50s in. I won $12,500. Yesterday, I won $10,500.
1: This is amazing. And so how much have you won in total then the last 6 days?
4: So $42,000. So it's time to quit while you're ahead, yeah?
3: Always gamble responsibly.
1: Yeah, well done, well done. What are you going to do with your money?
4: I'm going to give most of it away. I got a fine, so I'm paying for a fine through WorkSafe.
1: Yeah.
4: But all the rest of it, I'm giving away to all the people that need it. So
1: bless you. And listen, great story as well.
4: Oh, thanks, man.
1: All right, take care. Wild run, of course.
3: So pokies, TAB, and insurance fraud. Yeah.
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0: Hey guys, it's Wilksy here. After 30 odd years of fishing Spencer Gulf, I reckon I know a thing or two. 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
1: Welcome to the 80s at 8. Shane Bryan with you. Coming up tonight, we speak with Jefferson Starship. Not one, not two, but the whole band. All eight of them.

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0: 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Shane Bryan with you. 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
1: They didn't just make hits, they defined a decade. 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
0: A while back, I had the opportunity to chat with Jefferson Starship, also known as Jefferson Airplane in the 70s and Starship in the 80s. It was a crazy chat with 8 band members all on screen at once. Some of them were part of the 80s version, so I took the opportunity to ask them which city was actually built by rock and roll.
2: So let's talk about We Built This City. Where is the city we're building? I mean, the song talks about City by the Bay, San Fran, which makes sense because in the 60s and 70s, San Francisco was the hub of the music world. The city that rocks, which is Cleveland, and the city that never sleeps, New York. So which city was being built by rock and roll?
3: That was an overdub where they had the radio station guy.
2: Yeah.
3: And they wanted to, that was not on the record. That was for radio specifically. Right. And they put all those radio stations on there to, you know, get radio to play it. And radio, at least in those days, loved songs about radio. So that was, it really worked because that song got so played.
2: Yeah.
3: That everyone hated it.
4: I think when Bernie Taupin wrote it, it was really about LA, I think.
2: Yeah.
5: But when we played in Christchurch after one of their devastating earthquakes, that was their call to arms. And so it was pretty amazing playing there in the audience of 8,000, sang it louder than we did on stage.
2: Why was the song so polarizing, though? I mean, like, people either love it or hate it. I mean, like, what was it?
6: I mean, critics hate it, some of them, but most rock fans seem to love it, man.
2: Oh, no.
5: Yeah.
3: I really think it was just the sheer amount of times it got played on the radio that it burned people out. But it was so incredibly popular. It was a number one song.
5: It's like a Yogi Bearism. Like, it's too popular. Nobody likes it.
2: I love it.
6: Yes.
2: I think probably that and Nothing's Gonna Stop Us Now. That was also played pretty heavily as well.
4: Pretty much everybody that was got married during, well, that song, that was their wedding song. I know that.
6: The most aggressive Jefferson Starship fan I ever met was in England, some little town we're playing in 2012. And it's getting towards the end of the set. And this big dude is down and he's pulling on my pant leg. He's like, "Hey, mate, I brought my girl out here. It's Friday night. Are you going to play We Built This City or what?" Calm down.
3: Yeah.
2: Can we get the bouncer, please?
4: Did we play it, I wonder?
2: Yeah, did you?
6: Well, I don't think we actually did, so I had to run and hide at the end of the night that night.
2: That's a terrible story.
3: First time we had to run out of a venue.
0: Let's take a listen to the 80s classic. This is We Built This City by Starship. You're on the 80s at 8. We built-

0: You're on the 80s at 8. Shane Bryan with you. That was Starship. Sarah and Starship are our 80s artist spotlight tonight. It was an interesting time for the band. They were very popular, very quick, and then they disappeared. And now the band is back. They're called Jefferson Starship once again. And I had the opportunity to chat with the whole band. One of the members, Donnie Baldwin, was actually part of the original Starship. David Freyberg, who was one of the original members of Jefferson Airplane, he is now part of the new Jefferson Starship. So I had the opportunity to chat about why Starship never continued.
1: When I joined the band, it was Jefferson Starship, 82, and in the mid-80s, it kind of switched over and kind of went its own way with a little push from certain people.
2: David said goodbye. So David didn't stick around. He left.
1: David was lucky. He got out before. I mean, I'm not saying it wasn't a good time. It was really different. Blinded by the light, so to speak. Grace was gone. Grace left in 87. I left in 89. David left before Grace. Pete was there for a little bit with the Starship, but we got different producers, we got different music. There was a lot of music that was coming in.
2: Yeah,
1: we had people in the band that really wanted hits, didn't really want to spend time writing. So the image, sound-wise, music-wise, of the band totally changed. I mean, it was really successful, but that type of success is, for me, it just doesn't seem real. It doesn't seem like it's part of what you do and how you express yourself musically. But, it was a good time for what it was. It was a different band, different music, mostly different leaders, different producers, and obviously different songwriters. Not too many people in the band were writing songs through all that. We did have a good time. It was different from the Jefferson Starship.
0: Hope you enjoyed our chat with Starship tonight. If you want to hear the whole crazy, crazy interview, you can head over to iHeart and search for Long Way to the Top with Shane Bryan. Coming up next, after the break, Soft Cell and Tainted Love. 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
5: 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Minnie's still with us. This is my 14-year-old border collie. She's got lymphoma. And they said, look, we've got between 4 and 8 weeks with her. Mm. This is the universal animal lover's pain, and I know that. You left
6: paw prints. I'm sending you virtual hugs. 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

0: You're on the 80s at 8, Shane Bryan with you, and that was one of the biggest Australian songs of the 1980s right there. What About Me, Moving Pictures. It became their only Australian number one hit, spending 6 weeks on top of the charts in 1982. Songwriter Gary Frost was inspired after seeing a young boy being ignored while waiting at a shop counter. So he literally put that into the lyrics. It was the moment that became the basis for the song's plea to be noticed. Coming up after a break, a song that was surrounded by one of pop music's biggest myths. Despite rumours over the years, Vapors songwriter David Fenton has repeatedly said turning Japanese is simply about the intense feelings of obsession and lost love, not the meaning that many people have attached to it. It was released in 1980, it became their biggest hit and reached the top 10 in UK and Australia. It's coming up next on the 80s at 8.
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2: Sorry to say, I'll be taking a break from the Big Breakfast for the next week, returning the 7th of September. But not to worry, the show will go on. Kevin Mulcahy taking over for me all week while I am away. And he'll still be playing the secret sound as well. So don't forget to tune in every weekday from 6 a.m. for the Big Breakfast. Kevin Mulcahy taking over for me, and I'll return September 7th.
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1: Sorry to say, I'll be taking a break from the Big Breakfast for the next week, returning the 7th of September. But not to worry, the show will go on. Kevin Mulcahy taking over for me all week while I am away. And he'll still be playing the Secret Sound as well. So don't forget to tune in every weekday from 6 a.m. for the Big Breakfast. Kevin Mulcahy taking over for me, and I'll return September 7th.
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everybody low with a love song that he made. Find the streetlight, steps out of the shade, says something like, you and me, babe, how about it? 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
1: Lock the Duck, small restaurant. 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People are going to get angry on their behalf. 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
8: Now, what is your current earworm? Mine is a song by Hoobastank.
10: Oh, haven't heard that word in a while.
8: Yeah, no, and I didn't think I was going to become a fan of a song by Hoobastank. I've never really heard a song of theirs. Me and my family really enjoyed this new comedy movie on Netflix with John Cena and Eric Andre called Little Brother. Christopher Maloney is also in it as well. And it's very funny. But anyway, in it, the main character finds a woman and falls in love with her. And one of the reasons why they realise they've got same interest in certain things, same loves, is that they both love Hoobastank. And they both start singing this song together at exactly the same time. I can't stop singing this song, The Reason. At least 10 times a day, I'm mumbling it. It's like I've been hypnotized. It's like a mantra. The reason is you. I just find myself, as I was shaving this morning, I started humming it and singing, the reason is you. And the reason is you. What a power ballad, though. The reason. The reason is you. It's us. I get it, Hoobastank. Decades later, you were ahead of your time.
10: Was this big in the UK? Because it was huge in Australia.
8: Yeah. Whiff of 2000s.
10: Very, yes.
8: Cargo pants and a wallet chain. But if we go back, look at some of the music videos, that lead singer's got, for sure, he's got Vans on and he's got a wallet chain.
10: Yeah, I feel like I know exactly what the video clip looks like. It's got that sort of blue sepia colour grading.
8: Rio, what is your earworm right now?
10: Oh, my Lord. This one is very much stuck in my head against my will. You've probably heard it also against your will. It is the Puerto Rico song.
8: Now, is this also known as the AI song?
10: Yes, it is.
8: It's
10: AI,
8: an AI song.
10: It's AI slop.
8: I am not a fan of AI music.
10: No, it's garbage. It's absolute garbage.
8: It's like we said, we don't choose these songs. I didn't choose Hoobastank. They chose me.
10: Exactly. I can't get it. First time in San Juan, me,
8: E-ho. If I didn't know this was AI, I would never have guessed this is AI. It's frightening, isn't it?
10: Terrifying.
8: So there's no human voices on this?
10: No, it's just some guy just piped in some prompts after his holiday to Puerto Rico.
8: Oh, my. What?
10: Caitlin showed this to me, producer Caitlin.
8: Oh, yeah, of course. Put me on tax.
9: Blowing up on TikToks.
10: Unironically, like it was the next stairway to heaven.
8: There's no irony. There's no irony with producer Caitlin.
10: It's so catchy.
8: Is it? I'm not. I tell you what, I'm not catching it. It's not a super spreader for me.
10: Give it a day.
8: No, we won't. We've got to be strong on this station.
11: Yes.
8: We play real music, not
11: Take
8: crap like that. AI. Mm.
10: I know, but...
11: Sounds like some 80s jingle for like a local shopping centre, Rio. That's
10: First time in
8: San. You're right. Yeah. This actually sounds like a radio advert. Sorry, I mean, not as good as a radio advert, because radio adverts are the best music.
11: Of course.
8: The best music you'll ever hear in your life. In fact, maybe for the People's Playlist this Friday, just your favourite radio advert. Whole hour's worth. Bang, bang, bang. Radio ads. All right. Someone has got this song, Baby Steps. For now, I'm taking Bobo. Olivia Dean. Baby
10: Steps. That's a good song.
8: Someone won pub trivia last night, and just as their car was pulling into the driveway, and they were pretty pleased with themselves, playing back all the right answers, this happened to just come on the radio, and it felt like the perfect soundtrack. Muse. Time is running out. Tune. All right, what is your current earworm? You can give me a call, 135522. Or if it's easier, you can text me, 0475 031043.
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1: Christian O'Connell's show. I want to know, what is your current earworm? Now, an earworm isn't necessarily a song you choose to get stuck into your head and that you find yourself singing at various moments during the day, almost accidentally. It's just whatever is lodged in your head right now. What is it for you? What is your current earworm? Christian, you're not going to believe this, but Hoobie Stank's the reason, your current earworm. Christian, I credit Hoobie Stank and the reason for my husband and I getting together. Wow. You got to hear the story. How? What? Please show all workings in the margins. Thanks for getting it back into our lives and head. Pleasure, Tanya. That's what I'm here for. Hoobie Stank memories and sharings. Maybe on tomorrow's show, what's the song and what's the story? I'm desperate to know, was he or her doing it at karaoke? One of them's watching, one of them's singing. She's mouthing it, and they looking at each other, catches on. Me, you. The reason is you. It's us. I wasn't there, but it feels like I was. Christian, my current earworm. Gotta stop playing that. Current earworm is Fanfare for the Common Man, Emerson, Lake and Palmer, from a TV advert I just happened to see late last night. This always feels like the Olympics are on.
2: Yes. What ad is this?
1: Athletes from around the world have gathered here over the next 4 weeks. It does feel like something big is happening. Our host nations will now show a dance ceremony no one fully understands to show their rich history. That's every Olympics, isn't it? Half an hour of like ribbon dancing. We're like, what's that about? And also, we'll have the Americans doing it, won't we?
2: Oh, you're right.
1: Yeah. Yes. Oh, blimey. Trump in a unitard.
3: To the YMCA.
1: Make it happen. Christian, my earworm is the reproduction song from Grease. Grease 2?
2: Oh.
1: Who even knows what's in that? Let alone knows a song from it. Maybe we should be playing
3: that.
1: Oh.
3: I didn't like where that was going.
1: No.
2: Phew. Michelle,
1: it was building up then. I didn't want to find out where it was building to. Let's take some calls before we get to the news now. Phew, quick save there. Geordie, good morning, Geordie.
4: Morning, Chris, team. How are we all?
1: We're very good. And Geordie, what is your current earworm?
4: Do you remember the old Cotties ad? My dad picks the fruit to go to Cotties.
1: This is still your earworm.
4: Oh, mate. I haven't seen that ad in about 15 years.
1: Suddenly it's come back around.
4: Yep.
1: I can't
4: get it out of my head.
1: Yeah, but they wrote such great irresistible hooks, didn't they? They're memorable. They're a genius in a way.
4: And plus, but don't forget the old pick apart one.
2: Oh, yes.
4: The old pick apart ad.
3: How did that go?
4: Don't leave that car just sitting in the heat. Come to pick apart where everything's cheap.
3: Irresistible.
1: Memorable.
4: I can't. They're stuck in there.
1: Yeah. They just won't leave. It's like me in Hoobie Stank right now. Geordie, thank you very much. You call, mate. Have a good day.
4: You too, guys. Thanks, guys.
1: Sam. Good morning, Sam.
5: Good morning, Christian and team. How are you?
1: We are very good. Thank you. Sam, you sound nice and bright and breezy. Now, what is the earworm for you, mate?
5: The earworm is Eastern Rosellas by a boy called Miles Phillips.
1: Why is this in there? Have you been playing it recently, or...?
5: I have been playing it all day.
3: I've now put it, Sam, into my like songs on Spotify, and I've been, like, absolutely pumping it. It's so catchy.
1: It is very...
5: If I'm driving and I'm humming it, I'm a teacher, and that's all I sing to the kids. Like, they're sick of me singing it. It is stuck in my head.
1: It's just got this kind of sugar hit.
3: Yes,
5: it's so good.
1: It's a dopamine hit, isn't it?
5: Absolutely,
1: there?
5: Yeah.
3: And he's so cute.
5: So cute. He's got that, like, punk rock, like, singing voice. So cool.
1: Yeah, that's a great one. Sam, thank you very much for calling. Have a good day at school. Thanks for what you do.
5: You too. Bye.
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8: Yesterday, someone DM'd me, as the kids say, on Instagram.
9: Slipped in there.
8: Oh, yeah, right into my DMs, and I don't mind that. I'm here for that. They had a brand new person and a name and an occupation for nominative determinism. This is something that occasionally comes up on the show, and it's a genuine theory that's proved by science that people's names influence their choice of jobs. We've had these before. Have a listen to this.
10: My uncle was one William Toombs, and he was an undertaker.
11: My son, surname is Carr, C-A-R-R. He's a mechanic.
12: We had a general surgeon by the name of John Hack, local dentist by the name of Barry Cutmore, and a lovely GP by the name of Dr. Deese. Spelled D-E-A-T-H.
13: There was a blacksmith and his name was Dietmar Fleckhammer.
8: Dieter Fleckhammer, the blacksmith, one of my favourite ones. However, I've got a brand new one. Mm-hmm. It's a doctor.
9: Okay.
8: You're not going to believe what I'm about to say. Go ahead on Google. You will see this lovely doctor. Lady Doctor, Dr. Asmi Butt. A-S-M-A, surname B-U-T-T. Dr. Butt is enough. Dr. Asmi Butt is incredible.
9: That's amazing.
8: It's incredible. Have you seen her?
9: Yes.
8: Dr. Asmi Butt.
9: Yes. Dr. Wow.
8: Asmi Butt. Beautiful name. A great name. But obviously the surname Butt, she's gone into medicine.
9: Yes.
8: It's Dr. Butt.
9: Yeah, that's where inject into your butt. The gluteus maximus.
8: What are you saying? What injections are you having in your ass?
9: Isn't that something? It's what they do.
8: I don't know.
9: I think that's a thing. It's a thing.
8: Why are they injecting your bum?
9: Yeah, that's
8: why
9: a
8: not
9: thing.
8: Somewhere else?
9: Well, maybe that's steroids.
8: No, you know, you're the son of a doctor.
9: I think they do inject into
8: the butt.
9: Are
8: you roiding right now? You are a jacked young man. Stay off the roids. All right, so nominative determinism, the theory that names influence jobs. Dr. Butt. Dr. Asmi Butt. It's incredible. It's too good to be true. All right, you can Google it. All right, so what have you got? Maybe it's you or someone you've worked with or someone who went to school. Their job is linked to their name.
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1: Christian O'Connell's show. No, I don't want to hear about the gynecologist called that. Keep it to yourself. This is a PG family show. Standards. Mind your P's and Q's, please. Hell of a name, though. What branding? All right. Is your name, or maybe it's someone you know, linked to their job? It's a phenomenon called nominative determinism. Christian, we see a pediatric orthopedic doctor for our daughter, Dr. Little.
2: Oh.
1: Perfect. Right. That's a really warm, friendly name for a child doctor, isn't it? Christian, we've lived in two different suburbs. The first one, we had the local butcher, Gary Ham.
2: Right.
1: We changed suburbs. Gary Lamb. Do they know each other? The two Garys, Hammy and Lammy?
2: Ham and Lamb.
1: That is beautiful. Thank you very much. Christian, I'm a teacher. We have a food tech teacher, Miss Cook.
2: Right.
1: PE teacher, Mr. Sweatman. Christian, my dentist is Dr. Mola.
2: Oh.
1: Christian, just to let you know, the I Feel Like Chicken Tonight people also have a stroganoff version. Guess what it's called? You guessed it. I Feel Like Stroganoff Tonight.
2: How do they do it?
1: How do they do it? Christian, I used to have a dentist called Dr. Lipshutz. Good morning, Christian. Mark here in New South Wales. We had a patient on our ward called Mr. Chicken. His doctor, a doctor, what are the odds? Dr. Ingham.
2: Great.
1: Christian, I once had a colonoscopy. This is from Wendy, from a Dr. Ring. Yeah. Ian's on the line now. He's got a great one as well. Good morning, Ian. Welcome to the show.
3: Good morning, guys. How are you?
1: I'm good, Ian. So, a name linked to a job. You've got a great one. What is it?
3: Oh, it's very amusing. It's always amused me. A Catholic archbishop in Manila in the Philippines named Cardinal Sin.
1: Incredible. It's like something from a kid's TV show or movie. Yes, Cardinal Sin. Amazing.
3: Gold.
1: Yeah, that's a great one. Ian, thank you very much for sharing. Have a great day.
4: I'm tired, Grandpa.
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1: Sorry to say, I'll be taking a break from the Big Breakfast for the next week, returning the 7th of September. 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
8: Christian O'Connell's show. For the next 20 minutes, I'm looking for your stories. Have you ever bought anything from someone famous? If you have, give us a call. 13 55 22. Intern Pete has a peach of a story.
9: Oh, yeah.
8: So who did you buy something off?
9: Yeah, this is a big story. I think it was at 93, 94, Geelong, Victoria. Basically, for context, any AFL player back in the 90s, 80s, they'd all have to have side jobs because they weren't paid really a lot of money at all.
8: But I know, it's bizarre. Yeah, yeah. There's so many players that I play who were like playing at the weekend and then during the week were plumbers.
9: Yeah.
8: But so, go around like houses and people would have a go at them about how crap they were at the weekend.
9: Right. Because I think
8: if Messi had also had a carpet business as well.
9: He probably does, to be fair. No, it's basically everyone in Geelong, because there was a lot of car yards around Geelong, so everyone who played for the Geelong Cats pretty much was a car salesman on the side, basically, right? So people would go down and buy cars from AFL players, and I couldn't believe this. It was 93, 94, and you would not believe it, Ken Hinckley, former AFL player, now
8: coach.
9: He's got
8: the Tassie job.
9: Yes, right. He sold us it was a white car anyway, some Ford Falcon or something or other. And we lived off that clout for years. Like, we would drive up like, yep, Ken Hinckley sold us this
8: car. That would have been
9: car.
8: Actually back in the day, even now, if they made like NRL and AFL players sell cars, yes, only cars during the week, that would be a big story.
9: I totally would. I'm almost trying to envision it now because I just remember like, a celebrity we've got a celebrity's car. Like in my head as a kid.
8: I can't imagine any other like major sporting code in the world where not that long ago, only a couple of decades ago, the players, like 18 players and talented players, were selling cars during the week.
9: Yeah. Isn't it crazy?
10: It's crazy.
9: I love it so much. It was just it's such a big story of our time growing up. Like no one else. Well, what celebrity, you know, did you get that car off?
8: Yeah,
9: no
8: once
9: one else.
8: You pull out the Ken Hinckley car.
9: Yes.
8: It's a name. It's a brand. It's huge. It's a way of being.
9: Yeah, how would you describe that? Like in like so very big in Victoria, right?
10: Can
9: so,
10: you include, I guess Ricky Stewart in terms of temperament and career would be the NRL equivalent.
9: Yeah.
10: Yeah.
8: I wouldn't mess with Ken Hinckley.
9: Oh no.
8: He doesn't suffer fools. I don't and also the name Ken is I think that's why he's got the job, not just his incredible resume, but the name Ken is a dependable caretaker in life.
9: Oh yeah. Yeah,
8: I agree. No, it is. He's a dependable uncle. Uncle Ken's gonna come round and jumpstart your car.
9: Oh yeah.
8: You trust a Ken, don't you, in life?
9: Ken has jumper leads for sure in his car.
8: 100% yes, he does as well. He has, yeah.
9: Oh, now I want to know if Ken
8: Hinckley
9: has
8: them. He's also got a big ladder that you could probably borrow as well.
10: Yes.
8: If you're doing your, Ken, Uncle Ken will come over and do your gutters.
10: Yes.
8: He'll sort that out for you.
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1: Christian O'Connell's show. Have you ever brought anything from somebody famous, Christian? I can't get through on the lines right now. But I ended up with Bruce McAvaney's spearfishing gear. Shut the show down.
2: Wow. I can't imagine Bruce McAvaney spearfishing.
1: Not just that. How the producer's not putting that through? You should get a fast pass. You've got a story like that? Wow-wee. All right, have you ever bought something from someone famous? Let's go to the lines right now. Morning, Erica.
3: Hi, Christian. How are you going?
1: I'm good. Welcome to the show, Erica. Thanks for calling.
3: Thank you.
1: So what did you get and who did you get it from?
3: I have a top that Kylie Minogue wore on Neighbours.
1: Wow. A top? Do you mean like a shirt or a blouse?
3: Like a tank top, singlet top.
1: How do you get hold of that?
3: Well, actually, it was back in the late 80s. They were just selling off some of the clothes, the costumes they wore on Neighbours, and wow. I bought it for $5.
1: Listen, if it was Elton John's wardrobe or someone like that, Liberace, I'd understand it, but some of the cast from... Have you got Mrs. Mangle's dress?
3: No, I haven't.
1: No, I don't. I'm not trying to sell it to you.
2: How much did you pay for it, Erica?
3: I paid $5. And
1: that's a Sotheby's auction, yes?
3: Yes, and they've got, on the label, they've got Charlene written on it. I wish I could prove that it was her, you know, that it actually belonged to her.
1: I might just start selling some of my wife's clothes, you know, and just say it's from Neighbours, right, Charlene on it. Erica, thank you very much for your story.
3: No worries. Thanks, Christian. Have a good day.
1: Bye. Phil, good morning, Phil.
4: Good morning, Christian and team.
1: Hey, Phil, welcome to the show. So what did you buy and who did you get it from?
4: It wasn't me, but it was my ex-girlfriend Nancy's father had John Lennon's snooker table in his house.
1: This is incredible. What a story. John Lennon's snooker table.
4: In his house in Kew, yes.
2: Now, Phil, forgive my cynicism.
1: Hey, but I just believed a top that had Charlene sprawled in the care instructions by the dry cleaning only label?
2: I just have questions. How did it get into his ownership?
4: Nancy invited me around, and I was playing. I said, "Can we have a game of snooker?" And she said, "Yes." And I had the beer on the table. And her father come down and he said, "Can you please take that beer off the table?" And he goes, "It actually belonged to John Lennon." And I went, he had it for a long time, apparently.
2: Yeah, so, how did he get it?
1: Yeah. Listen, we know how he got it, right? Let him have his story, okay?
2: I know, I want to find, I'm sure there's more to this,
1: What, you think he's got official papers? It ain't John Lennon's, okay?
2: What do you mean?
1: Well, come on.
2: Come on.
1: I could be selling anything, like some old stuff. That's John Lennon's. From Abbey Road Studios. Let's go to Jacob now. Morning, Jacob.
5: Good morning, Christian. How are you?
1: I'm good, Jacob. Welcome to the show. Thanks for calling in. All right, so what famous person did you get something from?
5: Well, it's probably a bit bigger than John Lennon, but I didn't really buy it. It's more what I picked up. I was driving. I was, you know, the cost of living, Christian. We all need furniture.
1: Absolutely.
5: And I saw a chest of drawers.
1: John Lennon sending his snooker table. You know, he needs that.
5: John Lennon, who's that compared to the guy I'm thinking about? I picked up a wardrobe off the side of the road and I was going, I'm struggling to get it on. A medium-sized chest of drawers, timber, lovely timber.
1: Beautiful.
5: And who comes out? Guy Sebastian. Guy Sebastian, yes. He came out, rolled the sleeves up, helped me load it on.
1: What a
5: man. Lovely man. He didn't have the afro at that point. It was 2 years ago. So no afro, so not as good, but still.
1: What a legend. Not only that he's giving away medium-sized set of drawers, but actually helped you load it as well.
5: Of course. Like, I was shocked. But what a man.
2: What a man.
1: You know, would John Lennon have done that in his heyday? We never know. How someone load a snooker table must weigh a ton.
2: He's our John Lennon.
5: What I've heard, John Lennon, selfish, Guy Sebastian, man of the people.
1: Brilliant story. Very well told, Jacob. Have a great day. Thanks for calling him.
5: Thank you very much.
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8: Christian O'Connell's show. Time for extreme opinions. Some extreme opinions I've got right now. Okay. Anyone who replies to an old company email should be fined.
9: Yes. Oh, my God.
8: A month's salary. Those idiots. Wow.
9: Everyone does it here. Like, these reply, and you can't escape it. That's the worst
8: thing. No, that's it.
9: There's no way to sub out of it. No. You're completely trapped.
8: Yes. Adults who say just manifest it are not adults. You've never done a tax return. You don't just manifest it. Oh, if only it worked like that.
9: Yeah.
8: Oh, just manifest it. No, it just doesn't work like that. Or we'd all be on our backside manifesting Ferraris, ratings, salaries. Ooh, just manifest it. Yeah. Have you tried manifestation? Yes, I have. And the other one then... Strong opinions. Couples who share Facebook accounts.
10: Oh, I hate that.
8: Oh, my God. And emails. Oh, and emails.
10: Grow up.
8: Yeah, you're right. And emails.
10: Yes.
8: Once or twice a year, one will get through the filters I've set up here at work. And I'm like, whatever you're saying isn't coming on my show. I don't want to reward this kind of behavior. You know, couples sharing Facebook accounts and email addresses.
9: Yeah. Well, I haven't seen the Facebook account one. That one sounds diabolical.
8: Yes. Yeah, it is.
9: Oh, my God.
8: Yeah, it's people of a certain age, Rio.
9: Right, okay.
8: When this was a big thing before Instagram or TikTok, when Facebook was like the way to stay connected with friends. Now it's a way to get irritated with friends and their political views.
10: And it's always that couple that have to do like an annual update just before Christmas.
8: Oh, you're right.
10: Of
8: the
10: what
8: newsletter.
10: The family's up to.
8: Yes, the
10: I actually
8: newsletter.
10: Don't care.
8: Thank
10: you.
8: Yes.
10: Yeah.
9: My Instagram, my partner needs to stay way away. But only bad things will come if he starts looking at that Instagram. There's no way they can be joined together.
8: All right, strong opinions. What have you got, Rio?
9: I feel very passionately that if you're at a restaurant and one table is singing happy birthday to everyone, to someone on the table, sorry, everyone in the restaurant should join in and sing happy birthday with that table.
8: You're wrong.
9: No.
8: Yes, no.
9: Excuse me.
8: You're a grown up.
9: No.
8: Why do us strangers need to sing happy birthday to you?
9: Because you're not miserable or creatures. It's happy birthday.
8: This is what's wrong with the world right now. Everyone's feelings need to be validated. We're not that special.
9: It's their special day, though. Once a year. It's like a giant...
8: When you're 10. When you're 10.
9: No, it's like a big...
8: No.
9: Like a big choir.
8: No.
9: Like a flash mob.
8: I don't know who you are, okay?
9: No, but that's... Have you... It happened recently, last weekend, and the whole restaurant was singing, and it was a beautiful moment of community.
8: It's a fake knee-jerk moment of faux. You heard it. I said it. Faux community. You're doing it because you had to. Did you buy them anything?
9: No, I didn't know.
8: Well, where's the community?
9: That's what made it so
8: some
9: special.
8: Some half-ass hip.
9: No.
8: You don't even know their name.
9: No, but that does get a bit awkward when you get to the happy birthday.
8: Yeah. Do you know how you feel most sorry for the staff? How many of those in an average week you got to do?
9: They get trained.
8: And also what I feel sorry for, those tables that insist the staff lean into it, they never tip.
9: And they come.
8: They never tip.
10: Yes.
8: Maybe tip me. You know, barely making minimum wage in his job. Just sing, oh Lord, fancy pants, happy birthday. Out the back here, washing pants.
9: Wow, this did not get received how I thought it would.
8: Toddlers are running countries. And now we're supposed to sing happy birthday to each other. You're a grown-ass person.
9: They're not connected.
8: Birthdays are very different. Okay. Anyway, it's called Strong Opinions.
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1: Christian O'Connell's show right now. Have you ever encountered a ghost? I used to work at a very, very, very haunted radio station. It's a location in London that was on top of an ancient plague burial pit.
2: Hundreds
1: of people were dumped there during the plague, the Great Plague of London. And barely a day would go by in one golden square where there wasn't some unexplained going on. And so much so that I had a very, very superstitious Scottish boss who decided to do some research to get somebody in. Some people do this where they do an exorcism.
3: Yes.
1: Where they will release the spirits to go to the good place for light and healing. Anyway, it was an actual priest. I think he was actually an archbishop, a very senior member of the clergy. Did a guided tour of the radio station, right? And then said, I can't take your money in good faith. There's too many spirits here to clear out. My boss offered him £10,000. Now, £10,000 is about 20,000 Aussie dollars. Those churches of the UK, same as in Australia, have always got knackered roofs. They're always, always fundraising for the roof. My mother-in-law's funeral last year, right, I had to get there early to get ready for the eulogy, and they wanted me to do a mic test and stuff like this. I saw that they'd left on all the benches a QR code to donate to the roof.
3: Oh, no.
1: Who is ripping off churches with shonky roofing? It needs to be on a current affair.
4: Especially while you're grieving, you know, you're crying.
1: You're like, getting your phone out and doing a QR code, putting in 50 bucks. What did I say there? $50. Every bit helps if you can donate. Anyway, so this Archbishop said, I can't take the money. There's too much to do here. Honestly, I remember once I was having a cup of tea during a show. And it was like somebody behind me nudged my hand and it spilt over the faders.
4: Oh, come on.
1: We managed to clear it up, okay? And then an hour later, my boss came in drinking a cup of tea and said, hey, we might have to have a no hot drinks rule in the studio. As he was telling me off, his hand flew forward and tipped tea into the faders.
2: Wow.
1: I swear to God, I saw it. There were two witnesses. We're all like, and he was like, What the hell happened? I went, the ghost. You don't believe me about the ghost.
4: It just sounds like a couple of clumsy Englishmen.
1: No, not at all.
4: I've been exercised.
1: Have you?
2: Yeah,
4: at a school camp. We were doing a Ouija board at school camp. And I went to
1: bad boys.
4: It's like very religious camp leader came over and was like, well, now I'm going to have to give you guys all an exorcism. And so he put his hand on our heads and
1: there's a few of those stories around about. Is that what they call it in the Catholic Church, an exorcism? Patsy, you must have had an encounter with a ghost.
2: I have. We were at a very, very old hotel once in, I don't know how I can move on from that, in Ballarat. We were going to stay the night. We're on a road trip, Chris and I, years and years ago, back in the 90s. And
1: good, give us the real date and that kind of thing. Was it February or March? It's all relevant to the story.
2: Anyway, the room they gave us was right down the back of this property. So we just opened the door to dump our bags. And I'm telling you, there was a really bad funk in that room. There was a bad spirit.
1: And oh, yeah. Chris dropped his guts. Long car trip. I get a bit like that. Oh, my God.
5: Finally.
1: Bloody hell, it's a polter fart.
2: Nothing like that.
1: God, those spirits are funky today, aren't they?
2: I'm telling you, there was something
1: on that Macca's burger I had an hour ago.
2: There's something so bad and so foreboding in that room. I had this pressure on my chest and we both felt like this, get out.
1: Really?
2: So much so, it was so bad that I said to Chris, are you feeling that? And he said, I don't think we're meant to be here.
4: What?
2: It was awful. So we just closed the door and checked out. And we said, sorry, we won't be staying the night.
1: Is everything right? Can I ask why? Yeah, there's a ghost up there.
2: Yeah, it's bad. It's like a 180-year-old pub and they quite commonly have strange happenings. But we couldn't stay the night. I just thought, nah.
4: Do you get your money back after you leave?
2: Yeah, they said, no, that's all right. We've had that before.
1: No, 100% I believe that.
2: Someone had obviously died in that room or something had happened because there was really bad vibes. And I was not going to, certainly not going to sleep.
1: I got a refund for a hotel night because of a ghost in our room that they didn't warn us about. We stayed in this really old ancient hotel. And during the night, my hair was being pulled, poked in the ribs. It was terrifying, right? Really scary in there. I don't bother, because I'm English, I don't want to cause a scene. I don't say anything. But I go on the radio and do the brave thing, talk about it on the radio. They call me saying, someone should have warned you, that room is very famous. People ask to stay there, but there's a prankster ghost in that room. And it was the same thing. It pulls hair and it pokes you in the ribs. That's all it does.
4: Thanks. That's pretty
1: mild,
4: they
1: gave me
4: a
1: full refund.
2: Wow.
1: I couldn't sleep. I was seriously terrified.
4: I want to go there.
1: I thought it was my wife trying to get into a little bit of action at 3 a.m. I should have known better.
4: More likely
1: to be someone from the other side than the other side of the bed.
2: Maybe like a disclaimer.
1: Yes. But who chooses and pays to stay in a haunted hotel room?
4: God. And do you pay more or do you pay less for the ghost?
1: Well, there's three of you in the relationship. Some people are into that. Now, Caitlin, you believe you've got a ghost in your home out of Werribee?
3: Yes, we believe that a ghost locked us out of the house on the weekend.
4: Come on.
1: They love it. I tell you what, they love a prank, ghosts, don't they? Tipping tea?
3: They absolutely do. So we left the home just normal like we always do. There is two deadbolts on the door. One of the deadbolts never gets locked, ever, ever, ever, right? We leave, we go to the shops.
1: It's good to publicise that on the radio as well. Well done.
4: The code's 3026.
1: I mean, basically all your gear is going to be nicked by midday.
3: Patsy
1: will have it as well. Now she knows only one of those locks is done.
2: I'll have that sauna in the backyard.
1: Well, there you go. She already got been eyeing it up.
3: So we went to the shops, come back, we go to open the door and we can't turn the knob, which normally we'll be able to turn and then that we use the other one and we open it up, right? We couldn't turn it and we're like, what the hell? So we were locked out of the house. This is how safe our house is. We could not get in. We even had my brother-in-law come around and try and rip one of our windows off. We couldn't get that off.
1: Can we do this as a new competition? Break into Caitlin's home, win a prize.
3: No,
1: the golden break-in.
4: You can just come, anyone can come at any time and give it a go.
1: Give it a good old rattle.
3: So we ended up calling a locksmith. He got us into the house and he said, hey, you might have a ghost in your house that locked the door.
1: Oh, come on. There's no other explanation, like the door just slammed or something. People get locked out of their homes every day. It's not a ghost.
3: But we've never turned that lock. It's never been turned and it's never locked itself. It's never done anything like this ever.
1: Only explanation, ghost. Ghost locksmith.
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15: Christian O'Connell Show. It's time for this week's What Are the Odds? Your stories of coincidence and chance on 13 55 22. Christian, what are the odds? My parents have just got back from Europe. They're on a bus tour and we're talking to a couple who used to live in Garfield, West Gippsland. Turns out they built and used to live in the same house my parents now live in. What are the odds? Let's go to Maria here. Good morning, Maria.
16: Good morning, guys. How are we?
15: Yeah, good. Maria, what are the odds?
16: Okay, well, the odds are that a couple of weeks ago, school camp, I did a coffee run for the teachers, and we have two daughters named Kayla and Liana. I went to order the coffees, and as I was talking to the lady, I asked her name because I knew I'd have a big order again the next day, and she said her name was Kayla. I said, oh, gosh, well, that's my daughter's name. Now, there was another lady waiting to pick up her coffee, so they yelled at her name, and they yelled out, Liana, and I spun around, and I said, I'm sorry, what's your name? She said, Liana, and I said, oh, my gosh, that's my other daughter's name. Now, there was a third lady serving, and she turned around, and she said, okay, so tomorrow morning when you ring up, what name do I need to look out for? And I said, Maria. And she said, guess what? She goes, that's my middle name.
15: You had us there. We were poised. Beautiful time. And I thought we had a trifecta there with the Maria. No, but still, quite. This is great.
16: Yeah.
15: What are the odds?
16: What are the odds? And so I need to shout out to Aidan, the other teacher, who reminded me to call you guys to say this.
15: Well, thank you very much to Aidan, and thank you very much, Maria, for giving us a call. Have a good day.
16: Thanks, guys. You too. Thank you.
15: Linda?
17: Good morning.
15: Linda,
17: how
15: gotcha.
17: You?
15: Linda, welcome to the show. What are the odds?
17: Well, the odds are, many years ago when I met my now husband, we started dating, I moved to a little place, got a phone put on, gave him the phone number. He says, oh, that looks familiar. I said, it can't be. It's a new number. kept getting these phone calls asking for his ex-wife's name, which was Lorna, very similar, I guess. And in the end, I'm like, what the hell? Turns out Telstra had given me his ex-wife's phone number after she left town.
15: Oh, that's crazy. This is incredible.
17: Sorry, I shouldn't swear. But she'd only been gone 2 months out of the area. And, well, I mean, seriously, to this day, wow-wee. I tell everybody this story. No one believes it.
7: He's got a type.
15: He has, isn't he? The L and the L and the name and the number.
17: It's similar. I mean,
15: he doesn't have to learn a new number.
17: He used to slip up and call me Lorna from time to time. But
7: it's
17: wow.
7: a perfect cover-up as well. You go, oh, no, sorry, I didn't mean to. No, I was trying to call
17: yeah,
7: you.
17: Yeah, exactly. You. Sometimes I think people were just taking the mickey. Oh. But, yeah, Telstra, seriously.
15: Wow. I think it's the Optus then. But Lorna, great call.
17: No, I'm Linda. Thank you.
15: Thank you very much for giving us a call.
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1: Christian O'Connell's show. All right, let's get your stories. What are the odds? Let's go to Steve here. Steve, what are the odds?
2: The odds, mate, are sensational. I picked the Melbourne Cup winner out of four different sweeps, the same horse, and then also backed that after I had a dream 3 days prior that this horse was going to win and got the same horse in every sweep.
1: That is quite a unique, helpful skill, isn't it? So you have the dream, you put the bet on, according to the dream.
2: I put back the horse at 30 to 1, $50. And then drew it out. My mum had a sweep at work. They had three sweeps, a $10, a $20, a $50. She said, which one do you want to go in? I go, chuck me in all of them. Why not?
3: You
2: went
3: in your mum's work sweep.
2: Yeah.
1: Quite a story, this, isn't it?
2: And because they had a public, she worked for the bank, and they had a public holiday on the Monday, so they drew the numbers out only on the Friday, and then whatever number you got. And I got number 13 three times in all three of them. And I go, I hope it's viewed, because that's the horse I had a dream of winning. And sure enough, when the field came out, Jude was number 13.
1: Wow.
2: And then I went to as I left my sister's that morning.
1: Yeah.
2: She said, do you want to go in my sweep? And I said, yeah, why not?
1: Why not? In for a penny, in for a pound, I say.
2: Yeah. I drew it out of that and I got viewed again.
1: It's like a real life Danny Ocean.
2: Yeah.
1: All right, Steve, thanks for calling me. Naomi, good morning.
4: Good morning. How are you today?
1: Terrible, actually. Naomi, what are the odds?
4: Okay, so what are the odds? I actually had a car uninsured for over a year, and my ex was harassing me, get it insured, get it insured. So I finally did it, and within 24 hours, it was stolen. Investigated it.
1: Yeah.
4: They went through all my phone records.
1: That's
4: absolutely 100% true.
1: Yeah, there's two ways to read this story. What are the odds? Lo and behold. Barely put your name on that contract. And
4: I thought it was insured the year before with RACQ, and I actually hadn't paid the bill.
3: Hey, we're not investigating.
1: Hopefully someone listening is. What are the criminal odds? Naomi, thank you very much for your call.
4: You're welcome. Thank you. Bye.
1: And it's great to have that kind of nefarious behaviour on the show, isn't it?
3: Insurance fraud.
1: Steve, what are the odds? Two Steves in one
5: odds?
1: Break.
5: Yeah, absolutely crazy. I've won the grand jackpot at the pokies three times in 1 week.
1: Is it this week?
3: What?
5: Yeah, so 6 days ago, I won $19,000.
1: My word. Congratulations. Yeah.
5: And then a couple of days ago, I'm like, oh, stuff it. I'll chuck another couple of 50s in. I won $12,500. Yesterday, I won $10,500.
1: This is amazing. And so how much have you won in total then the last 6 days?
5: So $42,000. So it's time to quit while you're ahead, yeah?
3: Always get responsible.
1: Yeah, well done, well done. What are you going to do with your money?
5: I'm going to give most of it away. I got a fine, so I'm paying for a fine through WorkSafe.
1: Yeah.
5: But all the rest of it, I'm giving away to all the people that need it. So
1: bless you. And listen, great story as well.
5: Oh, thanks, man.
1: All right, take care. Wild run of course.
3: So pokies, TAB, insurance fraud. Yeah.
1: Welcome to radio.
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1: Who better to talk to from Cancer Council SA than the Senior Manager for Prevention, Christine Morris? 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
10: Christian O'Connell Show. All right, time for today's Time Waster. I think I can have fun with this one. Today is apparently World Pirate Day.
11: Ah, yes.
1: Arr, sure. Yes.
10: Arr, arr,
11: arr. Oh, he's Scottish.
10: Pirate. Yeah, Scottish, yeah, like a lot of them. Celtic, actually. All right. Pirate movies. Mm. Hi, being John Malkovich. What? No, I haven't. I've ruined that one. And we come back to that one.
11: Movie.
10: No, I've got it now. I've got it now. Sorry, it's because I've got my eye patch on. I couldn't see the punchline there. Being Long John Malkovich.
11: Silver.
10: Men who stare at boats.
11: Gold.
10: Sword Fight Club.
11: Gold.
10: Come
11: plus.
10: On, that's good. Give me a medal.
11: Gold plus.
10: Anticipation. Booty Nights.
11: Cold.
10: Shiver my timbers. Your favourite movie is Patch Adams, isn't it?
11: Yeah, I love it so much.
10: Oh, well, the Pirates got a version of that. Eye Patch Adams.
11: That's cold. These are cold.
10: And, dude, where's me? Together. No, go, no, no, plunder. Plunder and gold.
11: All righty,
10: sorry,
11: sailors.
10: What are you doing?
11: Trying
10: you
11: to find
10: sound
11: it.
10: Like a child doing
11: trying
10: it.
11: To find
10: they're
11: it.
10: Trying to find it. It's nice. More guttural, lower register. This must be great radio to listen to. Two guys growling at each other. Yes. Pete's getting aroused. He loves that. He pays a lot of money for that on OnlyFans. Anyway.
11: Alrighty there. About ahoy. About a boy.
10: Yeah. Silver.
11: The hills have aye aye.
10: It's good. Cold. It's a slow burn. That's a good one. That's tears maybe good. That's good.
11: The landlubber, those filthy landlubbers, the landlubber before time.
5: Yeah, bronze.
11: And Booty and the Beast.
10: Booty and the Beast. That's gold. All right, it's over, guys. It's okay. All right, what have you got then? Pirate Movies 0475-03-1043.
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1: Christian O'Connell's show. Today's Time Waster. On World Pirate Day, we're looking for your pirate movies. All right. Jess has got Me, Myself, and Eye Patch.
2: Silver Plus.
1: Davy Jones's Diary.
2: Gold.
1: Tom the Chippy. No, that was someone, Tom the Chippy.
2: Oh, good name.
1: The hills have eye patches.
2: Gold. I'm just going to do it normal. Gold.
1: Sure Plank Redemption.
2: Silver Plus.
1: If I had a wooden leg, I'd kick you.
2: That is Gold Plus.
1: Just coming out of character. That is brilliant, Laura. Laura Harvey, well done. Days of Plunder.
2: Silver.
1: Edward Cutler's Hands.
2: Silver.
1: Who Framed Jolly Roger Rabbit? It's
2: bronze.
1: Das Booty.
2: Gold.
1: German Pirates. Yes. Sour. Nasty. Arata.
2: What's that again?
1: Arata. Arata.
2: What?
1: Arata.
2: Like Avatar?
1: Yeah.
2: Oh,
1: Arata.
2: Gold.
1: What a beaver. Voice is drunk now. Hey. My left hook.
2: Silver Plus.
1: The Life of Pirates.
2: Silver.
1: Malcolm X Marks the Spot.
2: Gold.
1: Uncle Buccaneer.
2: Silver Plus.
1: Armageddon, my treasure.
2: Silver.
1: White House, down the hatch.
2: Silver.
1: And Doblooney Darko.
2: Great use of Doblooney.
1: Spelt correctly as well.
2: Gold.
1: Who is winning the plunder?
2: If I had a wooden peg, I'd kick you.
1: Well done. We're back tomorrow. Have a great day. Thanks for joining us.
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2: Sorry to say, I'll be taking a break from the Big Breakfast for the next week, returning the 7th of September. 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
8: With Brendan, Jonesy Jones.
1: And Amanda Keller.
9: We launched our book, Pump Up the Jam, last night. Yes, my things are roiling around. Let's just say
10: you've
9: that.
10: You've got a face of roiling.
9: Yeah.
10: Are you okay?
9: Yeah. In the midst of all of that, because it's strange for us, we are kind of, we're not, our show isn't ending. We're going to the Fruited Plains of the Drive show
10: it's
9: next
10: like it's
9: year.
10: It's being relocated.
9: But at the same time, it is the end of an era. So there's some emotion around all of that, I think. And so we made a little speech last night. And we read out an email that we got from a woman called Jessica, and Jessica was there with us last night. And this was so lovely that we often impact people's lives in ways we will never know. She said, back in 2017, I won $10,000 playing head jam, formerly known as Fustercluck. Have I said that correctly?
10: You did.
9: This lucky moment came just a week before my initial consultation with an IVF specialist. And these funds allowed me to start my treatment. In 2019, my gorgeous daughter was born and she's just about to finish her first year of school. I'm eternally grateful for the prize that allowed me to become a mum. While my mornings next year will feel very different, my life will never be the same.
10: Aww.
9: Oh, made me mushy. She was there
10: that
9: last
10: makes
9: night.
10: Me mushy.
9: The competition she's referring to, Fustercluck, was quite convoluted. It became head jam.
10: Yep.
9: There were five questions and you had to answer them in a lag. So I'd ask question one, you don't answer question one, you give me the answer
10: that's
9: to that
10: right.
9: And I ask you question two. And you don't have to answer the last question.
10: It was a real Fustercluck.
9: It went a little bit like this.
11: Let's hope so, hey?
9: Let's hope so. Well, take a deep breath and let's begin. Who is the current opposition leader in Australia? Name the stage musical based on the songs of ABBA.
11: Bill Shorten.
9: What's the only mammal that can fly?
11: Mamma Mia.
9: Name the capital of Cuba.
11: Bat.
9: How many players are on a field in a rugby league game?
11: Havana.
9: Michelle, Kelly, Beyonce make up which girl group?
11: 13.
9: That's Jessica. Unbelievable.
12: Oh, my Yes.
9: You've done it.
13: Wow. Thank you.
9: I wouldn't be able to answer those questions normally.
12: Wow.
9: She was amazing.
12: That was a great idea of mine, that competition.
9: It was your idea was to call it Fuster Cluck.
12: Yeah, because it is. It's a Fuster Cluck.
9: I said, we can't call it that because I can't trust you. Day one, what happened? You got a little bit confused.
12: You got a bit cluster.
9: I knew you'd do it. Oh, Brendan, you wanted to call this competition that, and I said, don't do it because you can't do it.
12: I don't remember.
9: You can't have nice things, Brendan.
12: That's not my recollection. And then it became Head Jam.
9: And then a baby arrived.
12: That's all we need to know.
9: And Jessica was there last night and we loved that.
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4: Wednesday is Ideas Day. Next year we're going to the fruited plains of Drive Time Radio. The problem with this, for the last 7 weeks that we announced that we were making this change, we have been faffing around. We haven't actually done any work for the show next year. We actually have to come back and do work on the show.
5: We're going to have to get a whiteboard and some texters. Yeah.
4: Well, we've got the whiteboard, we've got the texters. Someone used a permanent texter on there to draw D&B.
5: Someone did a little bit of a sniff of a texture and now has a Hitler moustache.
4: So that someone will remain nameless because I don't want to embarrass Amanda. But I will say this, Wednesday's Ideas Day.
5: And today's our last chance before next year.
4: You ring her up and you suggest your idea. We get those ideas. Brian puts them on our whiteboard, not with a permanent marker. Then those numbers are transcribed with they've given numbers, put onto balloons. Amanda throws darts at me. Is everyone on the same page?
5: And then we test run one of the ideas.
4: These are the ideas we've had so far that have failed. Laughter is the best medicine. Inoffensive jokes.
6: New restaurants as they've opened up on the moon. Great food, but no atmosphere.
4: Dreadful. Kids carpool karaoke. Dreadful.
5: Who do you do impressions?
6: Good morning. It's a great pleasure to talk to you.
4: I kind of liked impressions.
5: Dreadful. Now, silence is golden. This is where we got to say whatever we wanted to, and Brendan, you couldn't talk.
7: My cat, she's the greatest thing in my world.
5: This is what I work with, Dobbin, a workmate.
8: We worked in a pretty small office. There was a guy and he was a serial farter.
7: I used to work with somebody who they used to only eat spam jars of artichoke.
5: I didn't mind that one.
4: That one had some
8: legs. I used to work with a boss that okay, every that's meeting.
5: We had the goodlies instead of the ghoulies. Something good that's happened
4: that
5: to you.
4: That was dreadful.
5: Tell us your good news.
6: Yes, can you hear me?
4: No,
5: yes,
4: my God,
5: can you hear us? Tell us your good news. This is going well.
9: My good news, it's a beautiful day and I pick up puppies.
5: Yeah.
4: Thank you, Adam.
5: What about motorcycle segment? That was
4: terrible.
5: On Wednesdays,
4: we ask for your ideas. You ring up with those ideas and by and large, those ideas are absolutely true.
5: They're numbered, they're put onto balloons. Jonesy wears a coat of balloons. I throw a dart. Today, this was the one that won.
10: I think we should have a motorcycle segment.
5: No!
4: That was terrible. So was the replay of.
5: Tales of the mother-in-law.
4: Yes.
11: I had a mother-in-law that told me that I would not be in the first 500 choices for her daughter.
5: And last week, we tried Lyrical Relay. Okay, James.
12: Just a small town girl.
5: Desiree.
13: Living in a lonely world.
5: Brad, what's next?
14: Is the midnight train going anywhere?
5: This is great. Caitlin, what have we got next?
15: Just a city boy.
5: Yes. Mm-hmm. Lisa.
16: Born and raised in South Detroit.
5: Yes. Okay, James.
17: He took the midnight train going anywhere.
5: Yes. That's
4: yeah.
5: It worked. Do we want to take it to
4: still
5: the fruited
4: dreadful.
5: Plains?
4: No.
5: All right. But what are we going to get today? We want to hear your ideas. We'll take them next.
0: Brendan Jonesy Jones
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10: Wednesday is Ideas Day. Your ideas go up on the whiteboard and given a corresponding number. Those numbers are put onto balloons. Those balloons are put onto me. And Amanda throws darts at me as to determine what idea we'll be using.
11: If you can think of a simpler way, I'm happy to hear it.
10: We'd love to hear that. Sharon has joined us.
11: Hello, Sharon. What idea would you like to see come to the drive show with us?
12: I would like to see pensioner partners matching up all the over 60s who are single and, you know, we want to meet someone.
11: How old are you, Sharon?
12: 60.
11: Give yourself, sell yourself right here, right now. What are you looking for?
12: I'm looking for a man who's honest, loyal, and, you know, wants to be exclusive and not be a player, which is what they all are out there, especially on these dating sites. I mean, it is so hard to meet a decent person. Mm.
11: All right, Sharon.
10: It would be because at your stage of life, you get to that point and when you're in your 20s, you just accept anyone. But as you get older, you go, I'm not going through that again.
11: I know, it'd be very hard to squeeze someone
10: into... re-pick a partner,
11: yeah.
10: I don't know
11: they
10: what
11: can't
10: I
11: can't be Sydney Sweeney, Brendan.
12: Yeah.
11: Brendan's looking wistfully.
12: I was married for 30 years and then had a cheating husband, which really, you know, and having to start again, it's really difficult.
10: Yeah, that's difficult.
11: Well, Sharon, good luck.
10: If anything, you've given us food for thought.
11: Thank you.
10: Kieran has joined.
11: Hello, Kieran. What would you like to see on the fruited plains?
13: Oh, hi. Just as far as a segment, probably fig jam, as in the fruit.
11: Mm-hmm. Yeah, tell me. How would it work?
13: Farters interrupting gatherings.
11: And tell me how that would work.
13: Well, when you're at a wedding or a funeral or the like, or out shopping with your rascal kids and they decide to in front of other people.
11: Oh, I see. So we'd take calls on when a fart has interrupted a situation.
13: Yeah, farters interrupting gatherings.
11: Oh, I see. Fig jam.
10: Brian, I don't think we're...
11: See, I see where you're going.
10: I don't think we're wasting pink sound effect on that.
11: That's very clever.
10: Joanne has joined us.
11: All right, Joanne, what would you like to see?
14: Good morning. So I got my idea from your segment this morning with Miguel.
11: Yeah.
14: It's called Miguel's Millennial Munchies.
11: Yeah.
14: So basically, I have young adults, young, you know, teenagers, sort of late teens, lazy, want to do something fast, but it has to be good. So he basically managed to do your sandwich press, but turn it up a notch and add the seasoning. So I think we need ideas like that.
11: That's not bad either. These ideas are actually pretty good.
10: It's hardly rocket science. You put a steak in a sandwich press and you put salt and pepper on it.
14: young adult?
10: Yeah, I know they're hopeless, but I'm just saying.
11: Brendan's a curmudgeon. You could do any segment other than motorcycle segment. He's not going to be happy with.
7: Brendan, Jonesy Jones,
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3: Wednesday is Ideas Day. We all get together with your ideas as to what we're going to be taking to our drive show next year.
5: Well, let's see what we've got.
3: Mel has joined us.
5: Hello, Mel. What do you think we should do?
6: What's your favourite soup? And why?
5: Oh, Mel, God. This is the best idea ever. What is yours, incidentally?
6: Look, it's a combination between chicken and sweet corn and a chicken noodle soup.
5: Oh, yes.
6: A little bit of everything.
5: Yes, yes, yes. Do you like the Chinese restaurant chicken noodle soup? I'm a fan of that one too, and the sweet corn.
6: Yeah, I love it.
5: Yeah. Thank you, Mel. This is an idea, Brian, that's going places.
3: Don't waste that sound effect.
5: I love it. Thank
3: Ben
5: you, Mel.
3: Ben has joined us.
5: Ben, what's your idea for next year?
7: Yes, guys. This is actually channeling Sir Jeremy Clarkson as next on goal. Brendan Jones presents Slop Gear.
3: Okay.
5: Yeah, how does that work?
7: Back to the dealer, endless times. Laughable car names like the Telstar, the Pinto and the Lavour. Finding that replacement part for $2 and waiting months for it to turn up, only for it to not fish. And for Amanda, almost out of fuel, tails and the empty fuel tank.
3: Okay, so like a car section. So you could have your biggest lemon.
5: A car section.
3: Your biggest lemon.
5: Look, Ben, I like where you're going.
3: Yep.
5: I'm leaning towards the soup.
3: Okay. What about lemon soup?
5: Thank you, Ben.
3: Ben, Paul's in Fairfield.
5: Hello, Paul.
8: G'day, Ben and Amanda. How are you this morning?
3: Great.
5: Very well. What idea would you like to see?
8: Well, I think Sharon just... couple of previous callers ago, knocked it on the head because there just aren't enough nice people out there, genuine, that want to settle down and have a decent relationship. Look, I'd be keen to meet that Sharon because she sounds like a very genuine person and very
5: Paul.
8: Loving and caring.
5: I love this. Tell us quickly about yourself, Paul.
8: Mate, I'm a glorified steering wheel attendant, or as a lot of people say, truck driver.
5: Right.
8: And look, travel up the coast and down the coast all day long, delivering blue metal to concrete plants. And look, I've got nobody to come home to. I'm 16 years single now. I've tried a few relationships, but these day and age, it's all about the money and what kind of flash car you drive. And if you don't own your own home, these day and age, people just seem to pass you by. And think it's just nitpicking, you know. It's, I'm a genuine fella, I'm loyal, I'm a very loving and caring person, I've got the biggest heart, I help everybody as to the most extent I can.
5: Paul, you
8: just
5: do
8: can't
5: sound
8: find the right one.
5: You sound
3: well,
5: lovely.
3: Well, Sharon's probably listening to this. What do you think, Sharon?
5: Sharon, we will put you in touch with Sharon.
3: Yep.
5: And please let us know how you get on.
3: Yeah, let's see how this happens.
5: Our first wedding of the Fruited Plains.
3: That could be a thing. Paul, thank you for your call.
5: Thank you, Paul. This is exciting.
3: Maybe Sharon's idea has legs.
5: Maybe it does. Her ideas was pensioner partners. It's not a sexy name.
3: So all those ideas have now been given numbers on our whiteboard. Next to our own ideas, mine's love song desecrations. Instead of love song dedication, it's love song diss. And yours was, what was yours again?
5: Pun hour.
3: That's right, dreadful.
5: All of these ideas will be up for grabs tomorrow and we'll test run one of them.
3: And we'll see how they go.
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9: Brendan Jonesy Jones, Amanda Keller.
10: Jam Nation.
11: This seemed like a good idea earlier in the week. I thought we're doing TikTok Tucker today. One of the, there's two elements to it. One is a food element, one is a liquid element. We're working on the liquid one now.
12: We're working on our liquids.
11: Martha Stewart's eggnog. We had a big night at our book launch last night. So the fact that I'm looking at this eggnog does not make me feel great. So far, I'll tell you what I've done.
12: Mm-hmm.
11: 6 large eggs separated. You up the back. Super fine sugar mixed in.
12: Super fine.
11: Super fine. Heavy cream, heavy man, and some milk. Now, should we let Martha explain what the next step is?
12: Take it away.
13: And now, 3 cups of bourbon. I warned you, it's pretty strong. But you only drink a little of this. And we need 1/2 cup of dark rum and, believe it or not, 2 cups of cognac. A good cognac. Now, just before serving, beat the egg whites. Now, you can take the egg whites and just gently immerse them into the egg yolk mixture. This gives a lot of fluff and volume to your eggnog. You can add just a tiny, tiny bit of sugar to your heavy cream. Again, remember, not too stiff. So I'm going to put our base into our great big, beautiful punch bowl. Just dollop the whipped cream on top. The final touch, fragrant grated nutmeg, and let guests enjoy. Remember, one per person.
12: Okay.
11: It's going to kill us. Did you hear how much booze went into that?
12: Sure. About as much as went into you last night. Again.
11: Now for the substantial booze.
12: Yeah, are you going to measure that out or just free pour it?
11: Well, measure with your heart.
12: Okay.
11: There's 3 cups of, what's this? Bourbon.
12: Bourbon, yep.
11: One.
12: Oh, okay. Okay.
11: Then there's some cognac.
12: Okay. How much cognac?
11: Well, she's saying, I think, 1/2 cup or something.
12: 1/2 cup of cognac. Nice. Give it a smell. But you're not using a measuring device. Okay. Sure.
11: You know, and then there's a little bit of rum.
12: A little bit of rum. Okay.
11: Dark rum. Right, dark.
12: Well, put that rum in. That is more than 1/2 cup.
11: That goes into the fridge now.
12: Okay.
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5: Starving. It ain't what you do, it's the way that you do it.
6: Ever fancied a mouldy, bacteria-infested slab of meat?
7: It's not a bad duck enough.
8: Just fall off the bone.
9: That's what gets results.
10: I wouldn't serve that to my dog.
11: TikTok Tucker, we make food from TikTok and eat it. Today we have a special guest chef in the studio.
12: He's not allowed to do the cooking. He's just observing and eating. Miguel Maestre, hello.
11: Hello, amigo.
13: Well, I'm already really anxious about what is on top of the table.
12: I know.
13: And I'm not talking about Jonesy.
12: You're not going to like this. And thank you for coming to our book launch last
13: you.
12: Night.
13: Oh, it was so fun.
12: You're not going to like what's about to happen. And we may not either. What we do is we replicate recipes that are famous on TikTok or that have been cooked in an unusual way. We're going to make the steak that Pauline Hanson cooked when she was luring Barnaby Joyce over to join One Nation. She was in her offices in Canberra. She cooked a Wagyu steak on a sandwich press.
11: Yep.
12: There were no seasonings. There was no oil. There was nothing. She just bunged it on.
11: Right.
12: So let's do it.
11: Okay, so we're going to go over there. Pauline at the time said this.
14: The steak was beautifully cooked. No one's been sick today.
11: There you go.
13: No one has been sick today.
12: More than you can say at your restaurants, Miguel.
11: So, Miguel, what Amanda likes is lots of advice. You're over my side of the desk. What Amanda likes is advice and people telling her how to cook and do stuff.
12: And you're not allowed to change this recipe. We're making it as it was done, heaps we could done.
11: How are you going with
13: that? But those steaks are just coming out of the fridge, like that?
14: Yeah.
13: But what about reaching room temperature?
14: Crackle.
13: Yeah, like, no, before you open it, handle it a little bit, massage it. Massage the meat.
12: I'm going to make it exactly as I saw it being made. I can't even open the packet.
13: I thought you said you wanted me in to help you.
11: it's an easy peel.
13: Give me the knife. Because when you cook a steak, Amanda, you need to handle it a little bit, handle the meat a little bit.
12: Tell Pauline. I don't know if she handled his meat.
13: Because you know with your room temperature, your body heat, you're gonna reach that nice room temperature. You're not gonna that clash of temperature when it goes into the grill.
12: I'll stop listening, Miguel.
13: I love how gracefully this is real gourmet.
12: What's like, going on? You ready?
13: What about the salt and pepper?
12: No.
13: And oil?
12: There was no oil, there was no seasonings, there was nothing.
13: No massage. No salt and pepper.
12: Did she close the lid?
11: Yeah.
13: Oh no, you can't do that. Oh, that is an atrocity in Spanish, an atrocidad.
12: she said it was delicious.
11: How long did she cook it for?
12: It was delicious. Well, until it's cooked,
11: let's ask
12: presumably.
11: The professional chef.
13: What do you mean, how long? So this is the sticks. Cooking. It's a blow-up doll on the floor.
12: Also, I don't know if a sandwich press gets hot enough to sear the meat. We are going to see.
11: Okay.
12: Because this is what Pauline did. She said it was delicious.
13: Oh, God. No, leave it like that, the contact. I mean, the sear process, because it's a toaster, you get to sear in the like size.
11: So it smells good.
13: It's going to caramelize, but I mean, it's not seasoning. It's not massaging.
12: No.
13: It's a little bit of a rough start.
12: Have you seen Pauline Hanson? This is how she was going to do it all along.
11: It does smell nice and meaty.
12: And we're also going to drink our eggnog that has more booze in it than you can poke a stick at.
11: More TikTok, Tucker.
13: What about the fire brigade?
11: Coming up. Yes,
13: coming up soon.
1: 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Amanda Keller.
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0: Hey guys, it's Wilksy here. After 30 odd years of fishing Spencer Gulf, I reckon I know a thing or two. 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
8: With Brendan Jonesy Jones and Amanda Keller.
9: Two delights on TikTok, Tucker. This is where we make food from TikTok and eat it.
10: You know what's just occurred to me? Both the celebrities whose food we are replicating today have done prison time.
9: Yeah, that is true. We've got Martha Stewart's eggnog.
10: Yep.
11: And now 3 cups of bourbon, and we need a half a cup of dark rum, and believe it or not, 2 cups of cognac. A good cognac.
9: And Pauline Hanson's steak.
12: The steak was beautifully cooked. No one's been sick today.
9: And you're right, they have both done time.
10: I'm going to now blitz up some egg whites to go on.
9: We have special guest chef Miguel Maestre.
10: Hi, Miguel.
13: Oh, my God.
10: Can you tell me when that's done?
13: A little bit longer.
9: Yeah.
13: It's like watching grass growing.
10: I know. Is it done now?
13: That'll do.
10: Can you pour that in? Can you pour that into the eggnog? So this is a Martha Stewart's very boozy eggnog. When we
9: and
10: come
9: what
10: back,
9: did you just blitz
10: that.
9: Then?
10: That was egg white.
9: Other than yourself.
10: So egg white.
13: This is the body, no? So this is going to build. But this is the mix.
9: Right.
13: Ooh! Ow!
10: Yep, it's boozy. Also, Pauline Hanson made a steak for...
9: Barnaby Joyce.
10: I was going to say Mark Latham, may as well be. Mark Latham, Mark II. And it lured him to join One Nation. Right. We're going to try the steak, which we'll be making in a sandwich press next.
7: This is Jam.
8: Jam Nation.
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4: Starving. It ain't what you do, it's the way that you do it.
5: Ever fancied a moldy, bacteria-infested slab of meat?
6: Not a bad duck on that.
7: Just fall off the bone.
8: That's what pets result.
9: I wouldn't serve that to my dog.
10: TikTok Tucker, we make food from TikTok and eat it. Not only today are we using two celebrity chefs.
11: Two jailbirds.
10: They've both done time. We've got Martha Stewart's eggnog.
12: And now, 3 cups of bourbon, and we need a half a cup of dark rum, and believe it or not, 2 cups of cognac. A good cognac.
11: Should we start with that?
10: To wash that down, we've got Pauline Hanson's steak.
13: The steak was beautifully cooked. No one's been sick today.
11: To wash down the drinks, we're going to eat a steak.
10: And celebrity chef Miguel Maestro.
11: As far as we know, he hasn't been in prison. So let's start with the eggnog. Miguel, can you do the honours, please, and scoop 4 of these?
14: 4 of them?
11: And when, once they've scooped, I'm going to put some whipped cream on the top.
10: Yeah, right.
11: Ready?
14: So you're going to get a little bit of garnish.
11: There we go. Ready?
14: Okay.
10: Look how many plates that is.
11: There's
10: really?
11: One.
14: A little bit more, no? It's a little bit like...
11: No, this is as boozy. It's going to kill us. Right. Brendan, take
10: Thank
11: one.
10: Thank you.
11: Was
14: yeah, you need to put a little bit more cream. cream.
11: Here we go.
10: It looks nice.
11: Okay, I can smell it from here. All right, that'll do. No, we don't have time. That'll do. Brian, that's you. And Miguel, you keep plating.
10: Don't put it over the desk.
11: Let me just say something.
10: Yes.
11: This steak, the way she cooked it, it was just...
14: Coming to see.
11: The way that she cooked it, completely plain. She put it into a sandwich press.
10: Yep.
11: I just opened the sandwich press...
10: You've got to open it now. You haven't opened it yet. What's the matter?
11: I had a sneak peek, Brendan.
10: Well, what do we drink this first?
11: And... No, we're going to eat it all together.
10: Oh,
11: Miguel.
14: That looks nice.
10: Oh, that looks great.
11: No.
10: That looks so good.
11: Look what's on it.
10: Steak.
11: Miguel has seasoned it. When did you do that?
14: When I was in the kitchen fighting with the fire brigade because they were going full of
11: this
14: smoke.
11: This is supposed to be plain as anything because that's how she cooked
10: Miguel,
11: it.
10: Miguel, how could you?
14: I couldn't. Was looking at the steak and I say, I can't.
11: Oh, okay. Will you cut it
10: no
11: up?
10: Need for your language, man.
14: I didn't put it.
11: Miguel, make yourself useful. Cut it up.
10: I can't. Just stop it. Okay.
11: Look at all the fat that's oozed off that. I'm talking about Miguel.
10: It's all right, Brian. You don't have to dump
14: you
10: it.
14: You don't mean to carve it, like, carve it against the grain?
11: Just cut up a chunk. We don't care.
14: It's a lovely scotch fillet as well. Look at that beautiful marbling.
11: You don't have to.
10: Miguel, we were just saying as we were walking to the kitchen, how much is that piece of meat worth?
14: Oh, we're talking about $50 on
10: $50
14: here.
10: Piece of meat there. Right. So,
11: no wonder Barnaby Joyce said, I'll join One Nation.
10: In Cozzy Lives time, we want to make the ultimate respect to that meat.
14: Yeah, one cow though for this. So.
10: Yep.
11: Chuck it onto a plate. We don't have all day and let's shove it in our gobs.
10: That's for all. Okay.
11: All right.
14: I've never done such a luxurious cooking segment like this one.
11: Well, how are we all going to eat it from one plate?
10: Amanda gets
14: no, it's the beasties. Get a beast, like just like that.
11: Finger. Yeah, but everyone has to eat it.
14: Oh, okay. I need to get in a little bit by bits. Yeah.
11: While you're doing that, let's drink our eggnog. Okay. 1, 2, 3. You too, Miguel.
10: I was going to take a sip.
14: How's that?
11: Oh my God.
10: Whoa.
11: That is rocket fuel.
10: It's nice though.
14: It's not for Christmas though, but in Christmas it'll be good because people in Christmas, you know, get a little bit excited.
10: Brian's loving it.
11: That's going to give me heartburn.
10: Okay, take
11: a piece of meat and take that one, Miguel. Is this how you serve it at your restaurant?
14: Yes.
11: Take the whole plate, Brendan.
14: Yeah.
11: When I say three, eat it. This is a steak that's been cooked in a sandwich press. Miguel couldn't help himself and he's seasoned it.
10: It's a bit stewy.
14: Yeah, it's a little bit stewy because I think it wasn't rested and we just left it there.
11: Oh, whatever. I watched Pauline do it. She did nothing fancy pants at all.
14: No one got sick today.
11: No. Yeah.
10: So, is it worth doing?
11: If you've got other kitchen implements, probably no. If you don't, this is
10: If you're doing
11: bad.
10: Time and you can make up some hooch, then great. Miguel, thank you.
14: That's enough for me. I mean, thank you for having me.
2: You hungry?
4: Starving. It ain't what you do, it's the way that you do it.
5: Ever fancied a moldy, bacteria-infested slab of meat?
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2: Tom Venning here, your federal member for Grey. 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
1: Sorry to say, I'll be taking a break from the Big Breakfast for the next week, returning the 7th of September. 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
6: Morning, I'm Gemma Jones with your local news. A hiker who went missing at Mount Remarkable overnight on Tuesday has been found safe and sound. The 66-year-old New South Wales woman, who was described as an experienced hiker by police, was found mid-morning yesterday. Police say she was hiking with her friend, who agreed to return to town while the 66-year-old continued to the summit. Upon not returning, emergency services began a late-night search. A crime task force will be established at Port Augusta to tackle rising violence and antisocial behaviour. Government officials will meet in the region on Friday to discuss how the task force will work, but Grey MP Tom Venning is sceptical that conversations could fall short of expectations.
7: Well, I just want to finally thank the state government for acknowledging that there is an issue. I am concerned listening to the police minister this morning. He just spoke in platitudes and didn't give any details or indeed terms of references as to what's going to be discussed on Friday. He said, I visited the community of Port Augusta and I promised to come back and have another meeting. We can talk about it.
6: Port Augusta City Council Mayor Lindley Shine says she's pleased with the state government's decision and is looking forward to meeting on Friday. 2 boys have been arrested following investigations into a break-in. A 12-year-old boy and a 14-year-old boy from Whyalla Stewart were arrested overnight on Tuesday, charged with aggravated serious criminal trespass. It comes after police investigation into the theft of jewellery and a Toyota sedan from a Whyalla Stewart home. The boys were also charged with theft and illegal use of a motor vehicle. They appeared at Whyalla Youth Court on Tuesday. And a program designed to improve literacy skills in Aboriginal children and families is being trialled in Port Augusta. The campaign Shaping Deadly Minds will launch next Friday, with resource packs to be given out to children between ages 0 and 5 years old. Packs include newly published books illustrated by Aboriginal artists, puzzles, toys, musical instruments and information booklets on available services. It comes after research from Adelaide University found Aboriginal children have lower rates of literacy skills, impacting lifelong wellbeing outcomes. And that's the latest in local news.
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8: Morning, I'm Jackie Lim. Sydney Swan Riley Bice has been cleared of criminal wrongdoing as investigations continue into an alleged indecent incident at the club's team hotel last month. The 25-year-old will now only be treated as a potential witness. However, he'll still miss the rest of the season under a separate club sanction for breaching the team's standards. The cost of cigarettes would be cut by around $24 a pack under a coalition plan to tackle Australia's tobacco wars. Not only would the opposition cut the tobacco excise, leader Angus Taylor also wants to legalise nicotine pouches and vapes. Donald Trump says he's glad Tiger Woods has avoided jail. It comes after the 50-year-old entered a last-minute plea deal over a crash in which he flipped his SUV.
9: He's just a very special guy. I'm glad that was resolved.
8: He's instead copped a 5-year driving ban. And dozens of gold bars have been stolen in one of Papua New Guinea's biggest ever robberies. Armed thieves allegedly ambushed a security convoy in Port Moresby, sparking a major investigation.
0: 5AU, your sport now.
8: In sport, Alex de Minaur's match at the US Open has been suspended after he took a 2-set-0 lead. The Aussie, one of several matches affected by rain this morning. Fellow Aussie Daria Kasatkina was eliminated earlier in straight sets. The last round of the NRL regular season gets underway tonight at Olympic Stadium. The Bulldogs host the Broncos, with neither team able to make the top eight. And in the AFL, finals continue tonight with Frio hosting Hawthorn. That's the latest in news and sport.
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10: Yeah, weather for today, partly cloudy, winds 15 to 25 k's. Tomorrow we're expecting showers, then sunny for your weekend. Port Augusta and Port Pirie, 22 degrees today. Clare, 15 and showers. And Whyalla, 20 degrees.
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10: Morning, it's Kev Olkay here for Jordan for your Thursday. Yes, we've made it through to Thursday and the secret sound is still intact. If you didn't hear yesterday, nobody guessed what the secret sound was, so it is worth $325. Your shot at the cash. It'd be a nice way to get you into the weekend, wouldn't it? 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

It's Barnsley on the Big Breakfast. Barnsley's coming back. He's doing Sounds by the River at Manham, January 9. I know a lot of people from the region like to go across to Manham every year for Sounds by the River. This year is January 9, featuring Barnsley. It's Kev Olkay here for Jordan, and today is Thursday, the 3rd of September. If you are having a birthday, happy birthday to you. Sharing your day with the guy who played drums in this band. Rob Hurst. One of the greatest drummers ever to come out of Australia. Sadly, we lost Rob earlier this year, but man, left behind a legacy of so many great songs with Midnight Oil. Also, this guy's having a birthday, one of the Beach Boys that's still alive. Al Jardine. Al Jardine sang lead vocals on that song, Help Me Rhonda. Al Jardine, he was recently in South Australia, as a matter of fact, at Thebe Theatre. He is 84 today. This guy is birthdaying as well.

Yeah, I know it's not the most memorable song, but at the time it was huge, wasn't it? Redfoo, he came here in Australia and he was actually one of the judges on The X Factor for a while. Redfoo is 51 today. Charlie Sheen is also birthdaying, the great actor that he is, and also for other things that he's known for. Charlie Sheen is 61.

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0: It's Prince on The Big Breakfast. Good morning, it's Kev Olkay here with Jordan. He's back on Monday. It's 27 past six. Later this morning, we're going to be talking to Tom Venning, the member for Grey, or soon-to-be member for O'Donoghue. He's up in APY land at the moment. He's got such a big area, obviously, to look after here in South Australia, including all of us. And he's doing some great work up in the APY land. We're going to get some details on that when we talk to Tom coming up after 8 this morning. Also, the secret sound. You know what that's worth? $330. $330, what would you do with that? Well, you think about what you're going to do with $330 and you get ready to call me after 8.30 this morning to do the secret sound. $330, thank you very much. Local news and national news with Jackie coming up, and it looks like Tiger Woods is likely to be Ubering it for the next 5 years. Jackie's got the details for you right after this.
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4: Morning, I'm Gemma Jones with your local news. A new community-led project is set to bolster dementia support across the Spencer Gulf. Barunga Village has secured funding through the Rural Health Innovation Fund to run its Homestrong Foundations initiative through mid-2027. The program aims to design better local reablement and respite services for residents and carers. The project will bring together local families and health professionals to design a better regional care pathway. A new date for the Flinders de Florio could be locked in within days. Rain forced organisers to postpone the inaugural 900-kilometre event, which was scheduled to finish in Victor Harbour on September 25th. Damaged roads had made the original course unworkable. Organiser Tanya Waring says community safety and local road conditions left them with no choice.
5: The event is all about community engagement, being part of the community, putting on a great event, promoting local producers and services. And we don't want to come through and damage roads that are already damaged. And we want it to be a really good, positive event for everyone involved.
4: And relief as a hiker who disappeared overnight is found. The 66-year-old woman visiting from New South Wales was hiking at Mount Remarkable National Park on Tuesday and did not return. A wide-scale search on the ground and in the air took place overnight on Tuesday and early Wednesday morning from local rescue crews and police. She was found at about 10 a.m. uninjured. Police thanked the volunteers and emergency services involved in rescuing the hiker. And that's all for your local news.
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6: Morning, I'm Jackie Lim. Emergency supplies from Australia have landed in Nepal following the country's devastating floods. Aid agencies are distributing hygiene kits and shelter materials as survivors face deteriorating conditions and a growing risk of disease. More than 1,100 people have died, while 38 Aussies remain unaccounted for. Jim Chalmers has rejected claims Treasury underestimated the impact of his housing tax reforms. The Treasurer on the ABC saying Treasury's forecasts are based on the next couple of years and not the past couple of months.
7: There is softness in the housing market. Prices have come off a bit. Auction clearance rates have come off a bit. But that was beginning before the budget.
6: Ukraine's president has warned international airlines that Russian airspace is now too dangerous to enter. It comes as Volodymyr Zelensky escalates drone attacks in retaliation to a week of bombardment from Russia. And Australia's ski season has wrapped up early, with resorts forced to shut down after the nation's warmest winter on record.
1: 5AU, your sport now.
6: In sport, a unanimous boardroom decision is behind the sacking of North Melbourne coach Alistair Clarkson. The Roos have only enjoyed 20 wins under his leadership and suffered 61 losses. His exit means the club is on the lookout for its fourth full-time coach in 8 seasons. And Roosters legend Brad Fittler is confident the Chooks can still win the premiership this year without Sam Walker. The star playmaker had surgery on his ankle last week and is a strong chance to miss the entire finals campaign. That's the latest in news and sport.
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8: 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They've worked very hard, put everything into it to establish themselves. People are going to get angry on their behalf. 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
0: Yeah, weather for today, partly cloudy, winds 15 to 25 k's. Tomorrow, we're expecting showers, then sunny for your weekend. Port Augusta and Port Pirie, 22 degrees today. Clare, 15 and showers. And Whyalla, 20 degrees.
1: 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From the Flinders Ranges to the Clare Valley, the Big Breakfast with Jordan Curtis on 5CS and 5AU. Better music and more of it.

Lynyrd Skynyrd on The Big Breakfast. Good morning, it's Kev Mulcahy here for your Thursday for Jordan. Some of the news around this morning include a teacher shortage here in South Australia. It's seen retired educators offered a new pathway back into the classroom. See, that would be perfect. What the kids of today is, they need a bit of discipline, don't

Well, the initiative allows former teachers who left the profession in the last 5 years to re-enter the sector with simplified registration requirements. Also, the ban on vapes and nicotine pouches would be lifted and cigarette tax cut by something like 80% under a coalition plan to crack down on the criminal gangs behind Australia's tobacco wars. At least that is a plan. At the moment, it just seems that we're hearing every day of one of these stores being firebombed that are selling illegal tobacco. So at least we've got a plan there from the coalition moving forward. Now, the Sydney Swans say Riley Bryce won't play again this season. That's despite him being cleared of any criminal wrongdoing following an alleged incident at the team hotel. He's one of the Pullman Five, and as they, I guess, work their way through the issues there, it might see most of those players back in the Sydney Swans team next year, but this year, definitely not. Also, we've got details of Australian aid being landed in Nepal as the country grapples with sanitation issues following those catastrophic floods. Hygiene kits are being distributed along with various tools and tarpaulins, and that's exactly what they're dealing with now, and that is the aftermath of such a catastrophic situation there. Also, a new coin featuring Donald Trump has sparked debate in America. Yes, if we haven't seen his face on enough things already. The $1 coin was minted to celebrate the nation's 250th anniversary, and they've now entered circulation. You know what you can do with that coin of Donald Trump, I say. Also, we've got the Crows. They're expected to make one change for Saturday night's elimination against the Doggies, with Calamari getting through last night's training session, set to return after a bit of calf soreness on the weekend. This is The Big Breakfast.

It's Racey on The Big Breakfast. Good morning. It's Kev Mulcahy here for Jordan. It's 9 away from 7. We've got a cloudy day on the way today. Winds 15 to 25 Ks. Tomorrow, showers. It's always good to see in the forecast a few more showers. Our area is looking so green as we enter into spring, which is absolutely fantastic at the moment. We've got a sunny weekend on the way. And down in Adelaide, if you're heading to Adelaide for the Royal Show or the Crows game on Saturday night, Saturday is actually going to be windy. So if you're going to be in one of the hurdy-gurdy rides at the Royal Show, could be a little bit windy there. And also on Saturday night, it might just influence the game between the Crows and the Bullies as well. Port Augusta and Port Pirie looking at 22 today. Clare 15 and showers while the 20 degrees. It's currently 13 degrees.

0: Getting Sass on The Big Breakfast. It's just before 7. Local news and national news is just moments away. 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And in national news, well, aid is arriving in Nepal. 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
13: Morning, I'm Gemma Jones with your local news. After years of community and local government advocacy, the state government has resolved to establish a crime task force at Port Augusta. It comes after Council Mayor Lindley Shine called on the government to respond to the rising figures of antisocial behaviour in the community and a lack of action. Mayor Shine welcomed the announcement and looked forward to meeting with officials on Friday to discuss details on the task force. Federal MP for Grey, Tom Venning, expressed his frustration at being left off the invite list for the meeting, but says he hopes the right people are at the table for a discussion.
14: We need the council at the table. We need the SA police at the table. We need the Indigenous leaders at the table. They're the ones that know how to solve this problem. Just that I'm disappointed that I didn't get an invite to the meeting on Friday, so I'm going to be asking for a meeting.
13: A rescue mission for a hiker who went missing on Mount Remarkable on Tuesday night has successfully ended. The 66-year-old woman from New South Wales was found uninjured on Wednesday morning after local emergency crews conducted a large-scale search mission on the ground and in the skies. Police say the woman agreed to separate with her hiking partner at about 4 p.m. on Tuesday, who returned to town and raised alarms when she didn't return at night. Police thanked the volunteers and emergency services involved in rescuing the hiker. And hundreds of reading packs will be distributed to Aboriginal families soon in a trial aimed at lifting children literacy rates. Based on research which found Aboriginal children experience lower rates of literacy, the Shaping Deadly Minds campaign by Raising Literacy Australia will be trialled in Port Augusta Early Learning Centres from next week. The idea for an Aboriginal focus pack came from a previous campaign promoting talking, playing and reading, which found Indigenous families did not resonate with the content. The pack has been created alongside First Nations service providers, creative agencies and early learning experts. And that's the latest in local news.
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15: Morning, I'm Jackie Loom. The Sydney Swans have confirmed Riley Bice won't play again this year, despite being cleared of criminal wrongdoing following that alleged incident at a team hotel last month. He'll now only be treated as a potential witness. A push to restrict social media algorithms is gaining momentum, the Teachers Consent Foundation issuing a warning, prompting the opt-out movement. National Senate leader Bridger McKenzie on Nine says there's been a rise in antisocial behaviours, particularly for young men.
16: Meta handed a settler case for $19 billion in the US, admitting their whole business model relies on them addicting young people to their platforms.
15: A new US coin featuring Donald Trump has sparked debate in America. The $1 coins were minted to celebrate the nation's 250th anniversary and have now entered circulation. Critics argue the move clashes with long-standing rules that bar living presidents from appearing on US currency. And George Clooney has been honoured with a Lifetime Achievement Award as this year's Venice Film Festival kicks off.
12: 5AU, your sport now.
15: In sport, Jack Cole says Penrith won't lose any sleep if it misses out on the minor premiership, with the Panthers second on the ladder.
17: Get a good result, and if we finish first, it's awesome. If we finish second, just move on to finals and keep trying to play good footy.
15: The Panthers take on the Tigers on Sunday. And the first week of AFL finals kicks off tonight with Fremantle up against Hawthorn at Optus Stadium. The Hawks have made just one change for the qualifying final, with Jack Ginnivan returning, while Frio's made five changes. That's the latest in news and sport.
1: So, what's happening locally? 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And if you hook into the paper, well, you got to pay for anything you want to read. 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
0: Yeah, weather for today, partly cloudy, winds 15 to 25 k's. Tomorrow we're expecting showers, then sunny for your weekend. Port Augusta and Port Pirie, 22 degrees today. Clare, 15 and showers. And Whyalla, 20 degrees.
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0: Welcome to Thursday. Good morning, it's Kev Mulcahy here for Jordan. We've got $330 for the secret sound. Your shot at it comes up after 8:30. So between now and then, you think about exactly what you'd do with the cash. $330, then get ready to call us at 8:30 this morning. Coming up after 8, we're going to be talking to the member for Grey, Tom Benning. He's up in APY land. He's doing some interesting stuff there. We'll get all the details. Meantime, let's get your Thursday underway.
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0: Dead or Alive on The Big Breakfast. Good morning, it's Kev Mulcahy here for Jordan for your Thursday morning. And as we like to do at this time, it is time for A Moment in Time. And this morning we're going to go back to 1974. This week in 1974, Evel Knievel. Who remembers Evel Knievel, huh? He was one of these crazy stunt drivers that would wear like an Elvis jumpsuit and do some pretty amazing sort of stunts that, well, he never really pulled off. This week, in 1974, he attempted to jump Snake Canyon. Do you remember this? It was broadcast live around the world, including here to South Australia. We all sat up and watched it. Well, he got into this contraption. It was sort of like a rocket to attempt to go over Snake Canyon. And, well, before he actually got into his little rocket, this is what he had to say.
1: I want to tell you something. I think that all of you that are here right now know, regardless of what two or three jackasses might say or have said, out of the millions of legitimate press people in this world, what this thing is. It's a monster. And I think you all know now by looking at me, I wish that I didn't have to do this and I wasn't here.
0: So he got into the rocket, and this is what happened.
2: Five,
3: four, three, two, one.
0: Yeah. So now he's in the rocket, and oh, he pulls the parachute pretty well straight away.
4: Oh, come on.
5: Okay, Evel, stay with the bird, stay with the bird. It looks like you're going to go into the canyon.
0: Yep, that he did. So he pretty well went straight up and straight down with his parachute, and a lot of people said, well, in fact, you knew that you were never, ever going to jump over this. You just did it to make money. And, well, as this guy said,
6: after all the hype and promotion, there was a suspicion that Knievel had pulled the emergency chute on purpose, that the whole event was one big PR stunt.
0: Yep, Evel Knievel on this day in 1974 attempted Snake Canyon. It's The Big Breakfast.

0: Queen on the Big Breakfast for your Thursday. Good morning, it's Kev Olcay here for Jordan. It's 17 past 7. How's your weekend looking? What are you up to? You're getting out and about, maybe footy finals or sporting finals happening this weekend, as well as that, probably a good opportunity to tidy up the garden things. It's the start of spring, huh? Because we've got a sunny weekend on the way for the region. That's looking good. To get there, though, we've got a partly cloudy day today. Winds tending 15 to 25 k's. Tomorrow, now you can expect some showers about the place. Already showers today for Clare with a top of 15. Port Augusta and Port Pirie looking like 22 degrees today and Whyalla 20. It's a nippy start once again at just 6 degrees.
1: Hey guys, it's Wilksy here. After 30-odd years of fishing Spencer Gulf, I reckon I know a thing or two. How about you join myself and Jordan Curtis at 8:15 Friday mornings for the Spencer Gulf Fishing Show? 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

0: December 63. Oh, what a night. It's the Four Seasons on The Big Breakfast. Good morning, it's Kev Mulcahy here. It's just before 7.30. We've got local news and national news coming up in just a moment. In local news, there's some good news this morning, and that is a lost hiker has been found. We'll get the details on that. And in national news, one of the Pullman Five has been cleared of any criminal wrongdoing. All the details for you coming up after this.
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4: Morning, I'm Gemma Jones with your local news. A hiker who went missing at Mount Remarkable overnight on Tuesday has been found safe and sound. The 66-year-old New South Wales woman, who is described as an experienced hiker by police, was found mid-morning yesterday. Police say she was hiking with her friend, who agreed to return to town while the 66-year-old continued to the summit. Upon not returning, emergency services began a late-night search by local crews and Polair. Government and policing officials will meet in Port Augusta on Friday to discuss details on the newly announced Crime Task Force. The task force was announced on Tuesday and aims to tackle rising antisocial behaviour and violence observed in the region. Grey MP Tom Venning says for the task force to be successful, officials need to listen to the people directly affected by the crime in the region.
5: We need the council at the table, we need the SA police at the table, we need the Indigenous leaders at the table. They're the ones that know how to solve this problem. We actually need to start to address the core of the problem. And listen to particular council that, you know, they know what's best to do here.
4: A new date could be announced within days for the postponed Flinders to Fleurieu rally. The inaugural 900-kilometre event was due to run from Corn to Victor Harbour this month, but extensive rain damage has affected sections of the route. Organiser Tanya Waring says they're now looking towards May or June next year.
6: That will give the councils plenty of time to look at the road infrastructure and how that can be repaired. That'll also give the local communities and tourism operators to plan ahead as well with what they're doing and recovering anything that they've lost during the weather that we've had in the last 6 months.
4: And Barunga Village is calling for expressions of interest from Spencer Gulf residents to help guide a new dementia initiative. Community members with lived experience will participate in an upcoming workshop to design better local respite care. The organisation is also recruiting a dedicated project officer to help lead the project. And that's the latest in news.
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7: Morning, I'm Jackie Grimm. The Coalition is today unveiling a master plan to crack down on Australia's tobacco wars. It's vowing to slash the tax on cigarettes by up to 80% and legalise vapes. National Senator Bridget McKenzie telling Nine it's all about fixing the mess the government has created.
8: Labor has failed on two fronts. They've driven up the tax on legal tobacco and literally driven law-abiding Australian smokers into the arms of organised crime. And they've failed to enforce the law.
7: A wedding celebration has turned deadly in Iran, with several killed and dozens injured in an alleged strike. Iran is vowing revenge, while the US insists it does not target civilians. A Queensland coroner has found a six-year-old boy died from scurvy, a disease once associated with sailors. Connor Dean died at Brisbane's Queensland Children's Hospital in August 2024 after doctors struggled to identify the cause of his illness. And Australia's ski season has melted away early, resorts shutting up shop after the warmest winter on record.
1: 5AU, your sport now.
7: In sport, North Melbourne's wasting no time in its search for a new coach following the shock sacking of Alistair Clarkson. Former Eagles coach Adam Simpson is among the names being linked to the role, but he tells Fox it's too early to discuss.
9: I haven't thought too deep about it. I don't want to give any type of reaction right now.
7: The last round of the regular NRL season gets underway tonight. The Bulldogs are at home to the Broncos. And a couple more Aussies have been eliminated from the US Open. Taylor Preston and Daria Kasatkina losing this morning. That's the latest in news and sport.
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0: Yeah, weather for today, partly cloudy, winds 15 to 25 k's. Tomorrow, we're expecting showers, then sunny for your weekend. Port Augusta and Port Pirie, 22 degrees today, Clare 15 and showers, and Whyalla 20 degrees.
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Today would be Thursday, the 3rd of September. Look, if you are having your birthday today and blowing out a few candles on a cake tonight, well, happy birthday to you. Some famous people you are sharing your day with include the drummer of this band. Rob Hurst. Unfortunately, we lost Rob earlier this year, but left behind a

Al Jardine was a cousin of the Wilson brothers in the Beach Boys. He turns 84 today, was the lead vocalist on songs like that one, Help Me Rhonda, Cottonfields and Lady Jane. Also, when you think of one-hit wonders, you think of this bloke here.

0: Kami Sereni conquered with just that one song, Party Rock Anthem, with, remember the shuffle dance that went with it about 10 years ago, yeah? Well, Redfoo is 51 today, and the actor Charlie Sheen, he's had an up-and-down life, hasn't he, huh? Poor old Charlie. Well, Charlie has made it to 61 years of age, so if you're birthdaying today, there's some famous people you're sharing your day with. Happy birthday to you.
1: Mackers, Whyalla, Port Augusta, Port Pirie and Kadena. Across the Spencer Gulf and the Mid-North, The Big Breakfast with Jordan Curtis on 5CS and 5AU. Better music and more of it.

0: Paul Kelly on The Big Breakfast. Good morning, it's Kev O'Kay here for Jordan. It's just before 8. We've got that top of 22 today for Port Augusta and Pirie. Clear showers in 15. Whyalla, 20 degrees, partly cloudy for most of the region today. A few showers about tomorrow. Sunny for your weekend and looking good. If you've got time over the weekend, can I recommend a show on Netflix for you? This is sensational. The Untold Story of Ray Gunn, Breaking Badly.
1: I went to my therapist, panicked. She was like, what's the worst that could happen? The whole world could laugh at me. She's like, do you think that's reasonable?
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4: Sorry, not the right reaction, is it?
0: That is a really well-told story. And look, you don't feel sorry for Ray Gunn. You do get her perspective on the whole thing, though, which is really important at this stage because she did walk away from it and she was quite traumatised by it. But the fact is that it happened and she danced on the world stage really badly. That is the story. But she gets to explain herself and it is so well put together. Check it out. The Untold Story of Ray Gunn, Breaking Badly. It's on Netflix right now. We've got local news and national news coming up. And in local news, well, good news story. A lost hiker has been found. We'll get the details for you right after this.
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16: Morning, I'm Gemma Jones with your local news. A preteen has faced court over alleged serious criminal trespass at a Whyalla Stewart property. It follows police investigations into the alleged home break-in on Monday, where jewellery and a Toyota sedan were stolen. The occupant was home but not confronted, and a 12-year-old boy was arrested on Monday evening, charged with trespass, illegal use of a motor vehicle, and theft. A 14-year-old boy arrested later that night was pinned with the same charges. They were both denied bail and faced youth court on Tuesday. A crime task force will be established at Port Augusta to tackle rising violence and antisocial behaviour. Government officials will meet in the region on Friday to discuss how the task force will work, but Grey MP Tom Venning is sceptical that conversations could fall short of expectations.
17: Well, I just want to finally thank the state government for acknowledging that there is an issue. I am concerned listening to the police minister this morning. He just spoke in platitudes and didn't give any details or indeed terms of references as to what's going to be discussed on Friday. He said, I visited the community of Port Augusta and I promised to come back and have another meeting. We can talk about it.
16: Port Augusta City Council Mayor Lynley Shine says she's pleased with the state government's decision and looked forward to meeting on Friday. And Port Augusta Aboriginal children will be some of the first in Australia to participate in a pilot reading program aimed at improving literacy in Indigenous communities. Launching next Friday, the Shaping Deadly Minds program will provide First Nations families with education packs filled with books, toys and support service information. The program aims to engage Aboriginal families in culturally relevant programs where their children have representation. It comes after research from Adelaide University found Aboriginal children experienced lower rates of literacy. And that's the latest in local news.
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18: Morning, I'm Jackie Lim. The opposition leaders outlined the coalition's plan to tackle organised crime by slashing the tobacco excise and lifting a ban on vapes and nicotine pouches. Angus Taylor's plan would see the tobacco tax slashed by 80%, or from $30 a pack to just $6. He's told Seven this would destroy the illicit market's business model.
19: We have a national organised crime crisis right now. We take away the profits, take away the customers, and hit what is left with the full force of the law. And that's what this policy does.
18: A survey of teachers has found they waste nearly a third of every lesson dealing with disruptive students. That equates to around 12 weeks of lost learning a year. 25 gold bars have been stolen during a daring robbery in PNG. The haul was taken from a security convoy in Port Moresby. And Donald Trump says he's happy to see the back of Prince Harry and Meghan Markle. The couple have moved back to Britain after 6 years in LA.
20: I thought they treated the royal family with great disrespect. I didn't like it.
5: 5AU, your sport now.
18: In sport, a surprise decision at the selection table for the Dockers qualifying final against Hawthorn tonight. Defender Brandon Walker is in for just his second game of the season, one of five changes for the home side. Jack Ginnivan returns for the Hawks. And Cam Munster has weighed into the debate about where the 20th NRL side should be based. The Storm playmaker says while there's a push to add a fifth Queensland side, the Kiwis probably deserve another. The new team is set to enter the comp in 2029. That's the latest in news and sport.
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7: 5AU weather.
8: Yeah, weather for today, partly cloudy, winds 15 to 25 k's. Tomorrow, we're expecting showers, then sunny for your weekend. Port Augusta and Port Pirie, 22 degrees today, Clare 15 and showers, and Whyalla 20 degrees.
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8: Morning, it's Kev O'Kay here for Jordan. He's back on Monday. And before 9, we've got another chance for you to score the cash with a secret sound. You know what it is? We'll keep it to yourself for just a little bit longer because before 9, your chance to call. And guess what the secret sound is? 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Next, we're going to be talking to the member for Grey, Tom Venning.
7: From the Flinders Ranges to the Clare Valley, The Big Breakfast with Jordan Curtis on 5CS and 5AU. 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

0: It's a big breakfast. It's Kev Mulcahy here. And joining us right now is a member for Grey, Tom Venning. Good morning, Tom.
1: Good morning. Great to be with you this morning.
0: Where are you?
1: I am in a place called Oomua, which is in the middle of the AP Wirelands, in the very northern part of the state of South Australia.
0: Okay, and so you've got some business up there?
1: Yeah, so I'm obviously a local federal member up here, and yep. It's important to listen to particularly some of our most disadvantaged remote Indigenous communities, and that's certainly what we're doing. I'm here with the Federal Indigenous Affairs Minister, Julian Lisa, from Sydney. So we're spending the week up here, and it's really great to get onto the community and talk to the locals to understand their issues. And there certainly are a lot of issues up here, particularly around, you know, some social dysfunction and antisocial behaviour, but also basic things like education and the price of food and the price of electricity and the access to electricity. So yeah. lots to get done.
0: Yeah, all right. Look, at the same time, you're looking out to the veterans at the moment. What's going on there?
1: Well, the Albanese Labor government has capped $5,000 for allied health for our veterans. Now, you know, if a young Australian signs up to fight for this country and they come back and we don't look after them, that's completely unacceptable. So, you know, we are calling on the government to slash this cap, to allow our veterans to get the allied health that they deserve. And certainly if you speak to any veterans, they are certainly frustrated with this. And I encourage every single veteran out there to write in to the Veteran Affairs Minister and tell them what you really think about this cap.
0: So at the moment, though, I mean, what is it that what is the cap? Do you know?
1: So through the Department of Veteran Affairs, you get access to, you know, health funding.
0: Yeah.
1: And that cap, there's a cap of $5,000 per year. And that is certainly not enough to get the services that yeah. they deserve and require.
0: Agreed.
1: And it's saving the government, you know, $748 million over 3 years. So that's essentially the money that they are taking away from our veterans.
0: Yeah, yeah, wow. Hey, look, you're also getting involved with what's happening at Rushy Lagoon in Tasmania as well.
1: Yeah, we've been very disappointed to see what happened in Rushy Lagoon in the northeast of Tasmania, where $78 million of federal money has gone in to buy a farm there, a productive farm, to convert it into a carbon farming project.
0: Mm.
1: Now, if it was such a good idea, then why did we need to put in $78 million of our own taxpayer money to buy this asset? And it's because Chris Bowen is not meeting his carbon reduction targets. But this has infuriated the local community, particularly the local farmers, because they put in bids to buy this farm. Of course, they were completely outbid by the federal government. So we as a coalition have committed to banning this type of behaviour, to stop taxpayer funds being used to purchase Australian agricultural land for carbon projects, because this certainly will come to South Australia as well. And it is not acceptable that taxpayer funding is competing against our great farmers.
0: All right, Tom Venning, great to talk to you again. The member for Grey, thanks for your time this morning.
1: Thanks so much, I appreciate it.
0: It's a big breakfast for your Thursday.

0: Jamelia, superstar on The Big Breakfast. Good morning, it's Kip Okay here for Jordan. It's 20 past 8. A top of 22 today for Port Augusta and Port Pirie. For Clare, there's definitely some showers in 15 and Whyalla 20. It will be a partly cloudy day for most of the region. Fairly moderate sort of winds, but tomorrow it will pick up with a few showers. But the good news is it's going to be sunny for the weekend here in our region. But if you're heading to Adelaide for either the footy on Saturday night for the Crows final against the Bullies or the Royal Adelaide Show, maybe you're taking some cattle down to show, or maybe you're a part of the baked goods. It's always good fun to be a part of that, isn't it? It's going to be a bit wet, and it's also going to be fairly windy, which could influence the game at Adelaide Oval on Saturday night. So if you're heading to Adelaide for either of those events, better take the wet weather gear.
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0: Toto on the Big Breakfast. It's just before 8:30. Your chance of the cash with the secret sound coming up within the next 10 minutes. $330. Stand by for that. Local news and national news on the way. And in national news, the Coalition says they have the answer to these tobacco wars. We'll get the details right after this.
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5: Morning, I'm Gemma Jones with your local news. Relief as a hiker who disappeared overnight is found. The 66-year-old woman visiting from New South Wales was hiking at Mount Remarkable National Park on Tuesday and did not return. A wild-scale search on the ground and in the air took place overnight and early Wednesday morning from local rescue crews and police. She was found at about 10 a.m. yesterday, uninjured. Police thanked volunteers and emergency services involved in rescuing the hiker. After years of community and local government advocacy, the state government has resolved to establish a crime task force at Port Augusta. It comes after Port Augusta Council Mayor Lindley Shine called on the government to respond to rising figures of antisocial behaviour in the community and a lack of action. Mayor Shine welcomed the announcement and looked forward to meeting with officials on Friday to discuss details on the task force. Grey MP Tom Venning expressed his frustration at being left off the invite list for the meeting, but says he hopes the right people are at the table for the discussion.
6: We need the council at the table. We need the SA police at the table. We need the Indigenous leaders at the table. They're the ones that know how to solve this problem. Just that I'm disappointed that I didn't get an invite to the meeting on Friday, so I'm going to be asking for a meeting.
5: Barunga Village has secured funding through the Rural Health Innovation Fund to run its Homestrong Foundations initiative through to mid-2027. The program aims to design better local reablement and respite services for residents and carers. The project will bring together local families and health professionals to design a better regional care pathway. And a new date could be announced within days for the postponed Flinders to Fleurieu rally. The inaugural 900-kilometre event was due to run from Corn to Victor Harbour this month, but extensive rain damage has affected sections of the route. Organiser Tanya Waring says they're now looking towards May or June next year. And that's the latest in local news.
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7: Morning, I'm Jackie Lim. Australian aid has landed in Nepal as the country grapples with sanitation issues following catastrophic floods. Hygiene kits, tools and tarps will be distributed. 38 Aussies are still missing. The ban on vapes and nicotine pouches could be lifted and the cigarette tax cut by 80% under a coalition plan to crack down on the criminal gangs behind Australia's tobacco wars. Deputy Opposition Leader Jane Hume on Nine says the policy would also pour $200 million into law enforcement.
8: To deal with crime, making sure we deal with it at the source, the shops, the supply chain and most importantly, following the money.
7: Anthony Albanese is wrapping up the Pacific Islands Forum with a boost for renewable energy in Palau. The PM announcing support for a solar battery project backed by a $31 million funding package. And Donald Trump has been immortalised on US currency. New $1 coins have entered circulation despite existing laws preventing living presidents from appearing on money.
1: 5AU, your sport now.
7: In sport, Alex de Minaur has advanced to the second round of the US Open, the Aussie downing his Italian opponent in three sets this morning in a rain-affected match. And a Brownlow medalist believes North Melbourne's made the wrong call by sacking Alistair Clarkson. Tom Mitchell spent 5 years under Clarko at Hawthorn and has told Seven it doesn't make sense.
9: He's been the most innovative coach of the last two decades, and he's always innovating, and he's still one of the smartest guys out there in terms of his footy brain, so I find that hard to agree with.
7: That's the latest in news and sport.
1: Some media organisations think local news isn't important, that you really don't care about what's happening around the Spencer Gulf and Flinders Ranges. At 5AU, we know better. It's why we're keeping news right here. Sure, we'll bring you updates from around the world, the country and the state. We'll also keep you in the loop with what's happening with the Whaler Council across in Port Augusta, or who won and lost in local sport. Local, trusted, free and in real time. 5AU, local news first.
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0: Yeah, weather for today, partly cloudy, winds 15 to 25 k's. Tomorrow, we're expecting showers, then sunny for your weekend. Port Augusta and Port Pirie, 22 degrees today, Clare 15 and showers, and Whyalla 20 degrees.
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1: 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Thanks to Harvey Norman, Whyalla and Port Pirie.
0: Ah, $330 would be mighty handy about now, wouldn't it, huh? With so much happening in this world and so many costs. Well, this is what the Secret Sound sounds like. There it is, the Secret Sound. If you know what it is, now's the time to call.
1: From the Steel City to the Copper Coast, the Big Breakfast with Jordan Curtis on 5CS and 5AU. Better music and more of it.

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1: The secret sound is worth $330 and sounds like this. Paul from Port Augusta, good morning. How are you?
2: Yeah, great, Kev. How are you, mate?
1: Very good. Well, I'm good too. Thanks for your concern. You were heading down to Adelaide for the Royal Adelaide Show. What's your favourite hurdy-gurdy ride? What do you like to go on?
2: Oh, I've always liked the Mad Mouse thing, you know, it goes round and round. That way you can sort of throw up on the corners if you've eaten too much.
1: Well, that'd be good, but they did away with the Mad Mouse about 20 years ago. So you might want to go for one of the roller coasters in that case. You might need...
2: Or the Ferris wheel. You can't beat a good Ferris wheel.
1: Exactly. It's going to be a bit breezy in Adelaide on the weekend, so the Ferris wheel could be rocking.

0: rocking and rolling, that's for sure. Hey, we've got $330 for the secret sound. The secret sound is this. Paul from Port Augusta for $330. What is the secret sound?
1: Oh, God, a toss-up. Stop by, you know, when I put up my garage door or roller door or something like that.
0: The roller door going up and down? Do you know, we've had that about a zillion times already, and it's not your roller door, I'm afraid.
1: Oh, what about the
0: shoot? No, you can only have one guess.
1: Just hold
0: back, young man.
1: Okay.
0: You call in later stage and give us another guess. Thanks for trying anyway. You have a great day in Adelaide at the Royal Show, okay?
1: Oh, thanks, mate.
0: Bad luck for Paul. Good luck for the rest of us, though, because it means tomorrow it's worth $335, the secret sound on The Big Breakfast.

0: It's a big breakfast for your Thursday. We're shooting for top of 22 today for Port Augusta and Port Pirie. Clear showers in 15, Whyalla 20. For most of the regions, just going to be partly cloudy. Tomorrow we will definitely get some showers. And the good news is, though, it's going to be a nice bit of sunshine for your weekend, which is great news. All right, coming up after 9, we're going to kick off your workday with Def Leppard, the Cranberry Zombies, and we'll go back to the 70s with the Hollies. Right after this, local news and national news. In local news, there's a great support for dementia sufferers in the region. And in national news, one of the Pullman Five has been cleared of a criminal charge wrongdoing. We'll get the details right after this.
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12: Morning, I'm Gemma Jones with your local news. Organisers of the Flinders to Fleurieu rally are hoping to lock in a new date within the next week after wet weather forced the inaugural event to be postponed. The 900-kilometre rally was due to finish in Victor Harbour on September 25, but damaged and impassable roads have made the original route unworkable. Organiser Tanya Waring says the impact on communities along the route has also had to be considered.
13: the event is all about community engagement, being part of the community, putting on a great event, promoting local producers and services. And we don't want to come through and damage roads that are already damaged. And we want it to be a really good, positive event for everyone involved.
12: Government and policing officials will meet in Port Augusta on Friday to discuss details on the newly announced Crime Task Force. The task force announced on Tuesday aims to tackle rising antisocial behaviour and violence observed in the region. Grey MP Tom Benning says for the task force to be successful, officials need to listen to the people directly affected by the crime in the region.
14: We need the council at the table, we need the SA police at the table, we need the Indigenous leaders at the table. They're the ones that know how to solve this problem. We actually need to start to address the core of the problem and listen to particular council that, you know, they know what's best to do here.
12: And a rescue mission for a hiker who went missing on Mount Remarkable Tuesday night has successfully ended. The 66-year-old woman from New South Wales was found uninjured on Wednesday morning after local emergency crews conducted a large-scale search mission on the ground and in the skies. Police say the woman agreed to separate with her hiking partner at about 4 p.m. on Tuesday, who returned to town and raised alarms when her partner didn't return at night. Police thanked the volunteers and emergency services involved in rescuing the hiker. And that's the latest in local news.
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15: Morning, I'm Jackie Lim. The opposition's promising a dramatic shake-up of Australia's tobacco laws. The coalition will today announce plans to cut the cigarette excise from around $30 a pack to just $6 and legalise vapes. National Senator Bridget McKenzie says it's all about stopping organised crime.
16: We've had over 200 arsons in our suburbs, on our streets, not just in capital cities, in regional towns, and six homicides. So this is a real issue.
15: On Nine there. Some of the world's biggest AI companies have reportedly assured Australia they'll build their mega data centres well away from homes. The pledge follows community backlash that stalled a number of projects in the US. Australia's ski season has wrapped up early. Resorts forced to shut down after the nation's warmest winter on record. And Tiger Woods has walked from a Florida court with a 5-year driving ban. He's admitted to reckless driving and refusing a police test after rolling his SUV.
11: 5AU, your sport now.
15: In sport, Port Adelaide has confirmed its interest in poaching crow Luke Pedler. Port's GM of football, Ben Rutten, says the out-of-contract player is officially on their radar.
17: Yeah, look, it's probably along with a range of different ways that we're going to look to improve our list.
15: And Alex Zimenor has kicked off his US Open campaign with a straight sets win, the Aussie overcoming another frustrating rain interruption midway through the match to advance to the second round with a win over his Italian opponent. That's the latest in news and sport.
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18: 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From the coast of the Outback, here's your local weather update.
19: Sunny today on the waters. Northeasterly winds to 15 knots, seas below 1 metre. Top temps ranging from 16 in the Clare Valley to 21 in Port Augusta. If you're heading to Adelaide today, mostly sunny with a top of 19. Tomorrow, mostly sunny. Top temps ranging from 18 in the Clare Valley to 22 in Port Augusta.
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